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1: NBC News Radio, I'm Rob Martier. Thousands of flights have been disrupted as a powerful nor'easter slams the East Coast. Forecasters expect the storm's intensity to weaken, but coastal flooding is still likely today from Virginia to Massachusetts. Tens of thousands are experiencing power outages as winds gusting up to 70 miles an hour hit the region. Attorney General Todd Blanche says President Trump is not denied access for major news outlets. Blanche defended the president's position on ABC's This Week, saying that being at the White House is a privilege, not a right.
2: Well, the president hasn't denied access. That's not the right way to describe it. This is what the president has said, is that he is sick and tired of certain media outlets just refusing to report accurate news.
1: A federal judge later ruled that the Trump administration must temporarily restore access to the White House for outlets that had been banned. A woman who filed a lawsuit claiming that Snapchat connected her to a sexual predator through its Suggest a Friend feature shouldn't get a jury trial, according to the company's lawyers. Rich Cassone with details.
3: The woman claims that when she was just 14, Snapchat suggested the 31-year-old man as a friend on the app. The man turned out to be a sexual predator whom she alleges groomed and brutalized her. The woman wants to hold Snap Inc., owner of the app, accountable in court. Snap's lawyers say in court papers filed Tuesday that she agreed to the app's terms of service, which require arbitration instead.
1: Dog owners may live a longer life. Research published by the American Heart Association says dog ownership is tied to a 24% drop in all causes of death for the general population. Individuals who have suffered a major cardiac event, such as a heart attack or a stroke, had their risk of death drop by 33% by living with a dog. Pet interaction also lowers levels of cortisol, the body's main stress hormone, and boosts oxytocin, dopamine, and serotonin. Rob Martier, NBC News Radio.
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wild thing, I think I love you. But I wanna know for sure. Come on, hold me tight.

0: this coming Friday night, it's an inner-city battle. It's East versus West, Chicks versus Ducks. It's the Bird Bowl for your high school football game of the week. Greg Chandler will be at Zeeland Stadium at 6:40 with the call on WHTC Holland's Cool FM.
1: NBC News Radio, I'm Rob Martier. Thousands of flights have been disrupted as a powerful nor'easter slams the East Coast. Forecasters expect the storm's intensity to weaken, but coastal flooding is still likely today from Virginia to Massachusetts. Attorney General Todd Blanche says President Trump has not denied access for major news outlets. Blanche defended the president's position on ABC's This Week, saying that being at the White House is a privilege, not a right. A federal judge later ruled that the Trump administration must temporarily restore access to the White House for outlets that had been banned. Dog owners may live a longer life. Research published by the American Heart Association says dog ownership is tied to a 24% drop in all causes of death for the general population. Individuals who have suffered a major cardiac event, such as a heart attack or a stroke, had their risk of death drop by 33% by living with a dog. Rob Martier, NBC News Radio.
2: With a news update on WHTC Holland's Cool FM, I'm Gary Stevens. It was another banner night for farmland preservation in Ottawa County last week, as a record capacity crowd of over 180 persons jammed Hudsonville's Red Shed and Meyer 53 Event Center for the annual Farms Are the Tapas fundraiser. It's for the county's program that keeps agricultural rights through conservation easements. Besides sampling dishes in a competitive situation in which Farmhouse Deli and Pantry from Douglas earned top honors, attendees also saw a premiere of Protecting Paradise, a documentary telling the story of the county's 10-year-old agricultural conservation effort, and along with an auction that raised over $8,600. County Commissioner Doug Zylstra of Holland has been impressed with the success of this voluntary farmland preservation program.
3: The important thing is to remember is that the farmers exercising their rights over their own property, whether to preserve it or, in this solar farm case, whether to lease it out to, you know, RWE. And I, in large part, want to defer to property owners in their decisions with their own properties.
2: Since 2016, the PDR program has protected 9 agricultural properties, totaling 733 acres. Another 391 acres are in process. Get the latest news anytime at WHTC.com.
4: Here's the updated forecast from WHTC.com. Lows around 48 tonight under partly cloudy skies. Lots of sunshine tomorrow, high of 69. Partly cloudy tomorrow night, lows dip down to about 51. I'm meteorologist Jennifer Fujitsky. Currently 59.
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1: NBC News Radio, I'm Rob Martier. President Trump is calling the arrests of five men suspected of planning a terror attack on a U.S. base in England fantastic news. The president spoke to reporters in Chicago today.
2: The arrest in the U.K. was fantastic. Working with Britain, it was an amazing job. We had them under investigation. They were looking to do big damage to our fort.
1: British police said they made the arrest early today, acting on a tip about three suspicious vehicles heading towards RAF Fairford in western England. Prime Minister Andy Burnham called the incident deeply concerning and said counterterrorism police are working to establish the full facts of the case. Thousands of flights have been disrupted as a powerful nor'easter slams the East Coast. Forecasters expect the storm's intensity to weaken, but coastal flooding is still likely today from Virginia to Massachusetts. Tens of thousands are experiencing power outages as winds gusting up to 70 miles an hour hit the region. The two giant pandas promised by Chinese President Xi Jinping have arrived in the United States. Details from Lisa Carton.
3: WSB-TV says the pandas Ping Ping and Fu Chuang arrived Sunday morning at Zoo Atlanta. The pandas were born in 2020 at China's Chengdu Research Base of Giant Panda Breeding. President Xi offered the pandas to the zoo as part of the panda diplomacy between China and the U.S. that began in 1972 when then-President Richard Nixon visited China, and in return, China sent two pandas to the Washington Zoo.
1: California Governor Gavin Newsom has signed four new laws to help reduce the growing number of deaths caused by drunk driving. The laws make it easier to charge repeat offenders with a felony and with murder if someone is killed. This comes after reports showed many dangerous drivers kept driving even after killing someone and sometimes caused more deaths. Rob Martier, NBC News Radio.
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0: Hi, it's Dan Evans. Coming up on Monday's WHTC Morning News, we'll get details about the upcoming Fall Fest, Hearing Voices, Learn to Draw with Carolyn Stitch, Michigan Gas Prices Update, and we'll hear about BPW's Public Power Week. 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
1: NBC News Radio, I'm Rob Martier. President Trump is calling the arrests of five men suspected of planning a terror attack on a U.S. base in England fantastic news. British police said they made the arrest early today, acting on a tip about three suspicious vehicles heading towards RAF Fairford in western England. Thousands of flights have been disrupted as a powerful nor'easter slams the east coast. Forecasters expect the storm's intensity to weaken, but coastal flooding is still likely today from Virginia to Massachusetts. Tens of thousands are experiencing power outages as winds gusting up to 70 miles an hour hit the region. California Governor Gavin Newsom has signed four new laws to help reduce the growing number of deaths caused by drunk driving. The laws make it easier to charge repeat offenders with a felony. This comes after reports showed many dangerous drivers kept driving even after killing someone and sometimes caused more deaths. Rob Martier, NBC News Radio.
2: With a news update on WHTC Holland's Cool FM, I'm Gary Stevens. Unemployment continues to stay relatively steady along the lakeshore and across the state last month. In not seasonally adjusted numbers from the U.S. Bureau of Labor Statistics, disclosed by the Michigan Department of Technology Management and Budget, joblessness in August stood at 4% even in Ottawa County, 3.9% in Allegan County. Those jobless levels have remained consistent throughout the summer, and it's down a tenth percentage point in both cases from July's marks, while a year ago those figures stood at 4.6% in each county. State officials say that 59 of the 83 counties in Michigan had lower unemployment rates in August. 16 of 18 major labor markets saw dips in joblessness, and both employment and workforce levels were down for the month and for the year. Meanwhile, the number of first-time filings for unemployment are increasing across Michigan, according to the U.S. Department of Labor, which says for the week that ended on September the 19th, there were just over 3,800 first-time filings in the state, slightly higher than the week prior, but nationally, the number of initial filings decreased. Get the latest news anytime at WHTC.com.
3: Here's the updated forecast from WHTC.com. Lows dip down to about 48 tonight under partly cloudy skies. Highs level off around 69 tomorrow, mainly sunny. Lows dip down to about 51 tomorrow night, partly cloudy. I'm meteorologist Paul Trombley. Right now, 57.
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1: NBC News Radio, I'm Rob Martier. President Trump is calling the arrests of five men suspected of planning a terror attack on a U.S. air base in England fantastic news. Speaking to reporters in Chicago today, he said the group had been looking to do big damage and had been under investigation by British and U.S. authorities.
2: And working with the British worked out great.
3: Were they migrants?
2: It may have been Scotland Yard. I don't know. We worked with a lot of them. We had them under view for a long time, and we got them.
1: British police said they made the arrests early today, acting on a tip about three suspicious vehicles heading toward RAF Fairford in western England. A powerful nor'easter is slamming the east coast, disrupting thousands of flights. Forecasters expect the storm's intensity to weaken, but coastal flooding is still likely today from Virginia to Massachusetts. NBC's Stephen Romo.
4: The high tide boosted by the full moon. They keep having to close down multiple roadways as nervous homeowners are watching as the water keeps creeping up closer to their homes.
1: Tens of thousands are experiencing power outages as winds gusting up to 70 miles an hour buffet the region. New York State police say a swimmer who was previously reported missing is safe and sound. Lizzie Radabali reports.
5: Over the weekend, rescue teams launched a search for an unidentified male swimmer who disappeared off the shores of Fire Island. He was last seen diving into 18-foot waves by Field 3 at Robert Moses State Park around 2:30 p.m. on Saturday. The man then contacted authorities when he learned that search crews were looking for him.
1: Wild wolves in California have killed or injured dozens of farm animals this year. According to the California Department of Fish and Wildlife, out of 137 animal attacks investigated, nearly 70 were caused by wolves. Most attacks involved cows, but some alpacas, a horse, and sheep were also affected. Rob Martier, NBC News Radio.
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1: NBC News Radio, I'm Rob Martier. President Trump is calling the arrests of five men suspected of planning a terror attack on a U.S. air base in England fantastic news. Speaking to reporters in Chicago today, he said the group had been looking to do big damage and had been under investigation by British and U.S. authorities. A powerful nor'easter is slamming the East Coast, disrupting thousands of flights. Forecasters expect the storm's intensity to weaken, but coastal flooding is still likely today from Virginia to Massachusetts. Tens of thousands are experiencing power outages as winds gusting up to 70 miles an hour buffet the region. Wild wolves in California have killed or injured dozens of farm animals this year. According to the California Department of Fish and Wildlife, out of 137 animal attacks investigated, nearly 70 were caused by wolves. Most attacks involved cows, but some alpacas, a horse, and sheep were also affected. Rob Martier, NBC News Radio.
2: With a news update on WHTC Holland's Cool FM, I'm Gary Stevens. To some, this is a case of NIMBY, not in my backyard.
3: A new survey by Michigan State University finds 70% of adults in the state are opposed to building data centers in their communities. The State of the State survey finding 11% support the data centers, 19% neither support or oppose them. 71% fear data centers are bad for the environment, 59% say they're bad for the economy. 83% say local governments need to have a say in where they're located. I'm Michael Arney.
2: The data center debate, along with a somewhat related solar farm discussion, has brought the issue of land development to the forefront. Those who advocate maintaining a strong agricultural presence, such as Mary Colborne, executive director with the Allegan Food Alliance, say that this factor should be considered as well.
4: I mean, I believe in solar for sure, but we have acres and acres of factory rooftops and acres of parking lots that, you know, like, why take up valuable farmland in such an incredible region?
2: Get the latest news anytime at WHTC.com.
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6: Here's the updated forecast from WHTC.com. Lows level off around 48 tonight under partly cloudy skies. High temperatures reach up to 69. Tomorrow, mainly clear skies. Lows level off around 51. Tomorrow night, partly cloudy. I'm meteorologist Megan Mulford. Right now, 57.
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1: NBC News Radio. I'm Rob Martier. President Trump is calling the arrest of five men suspected of planning a terror attack on a U.S. air base in England fantastic news. British police said they made arrests early this morning, acting on a tip about three suspicious vehicles heading towards RAF Fairford in western England. That tip reportedly came from an unidentified woman who lives on a farm near the base. Prime Minister Andy Burnham called the incident deeply concerning and said counterterrorism police are working to establish the full facts of the case. Attorney General Todd Blanche is addressing the president's move to ban three major outlets from the White House. Blanche defended the president's position on ABC's This Week, saying that being at the White House is a privilege, not a right.
2: After years and years and years of one-sided media coverage of the president from certain outlets, the president finally said, it's not fair to the American people that this is happening and did something about it.
1: The president had banned CNN, MS Now, and Politico over what he said was negative coverage and fake news. A federal judge later ruled that the Trump administration must temporarily restore access to the White House for outlets that had been banned. California Governor Gavin Newsom may not be as popular as once thought. Jason Campadonia reports.
3: A new poll from Politico and UC Berkeley says only about 42% of registered voters approve of the job Newsom is doing in California. Back in March, a poll showed that he had 46% support in the polls from the same think tanks. No surprise that 96% of California Republicans and 78% of independents disapprove of his performance heading into the midterm elections. It's believed that Newsom will announce that he's running for the White House sometime early next year if Kamala Harris doesn't run.
1: K-pop singer Lisa is the first winner at the 2026 MTV Video Music Awards. She took home the Best Pop Award for her song, Dream. 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
1: NBC News Radio, I'm Rob Martier. President Trump is calling the arrests of five men suspected of planning a terror attack on a U.S. air base in England fantastic news. British police said they made arrests early this morning, acting on a tip about three suspicious vehicles heading towards RAF Fairford in western England. That tip reportedly came from an unidentified woman who lives on a farm near the base. Attorney General Todd Blanche is addressing the president's move to ban three major outlets from the White House. Blanche defended the president's position on ABC's This Week, saying that being at the White House is a privilege, not a right. A federal judge later ruled that the Trump administration must temporarily restore access to the White House for outlets that had been banned. K-pop singer Lisa is the first winner at the 2026 MTV Video Music Awards. She took home the Best Pop Award for her song, Dream. Rob Martier, NBC News Radio.
0: With the news update on WHTC Holland's Cool FM, I'm Gary Stevens. It was another banner night for farmland preservation in Ottawa County last week, as a record capacity crowd of over 180 persons jammed Hudsonville's Red Shed and Meyer 53 Event Center for the annual Farms Are the Tapas fundraiser. It's for the county's program that keeps agricultural rights through conservation easements. Besides sampling dishes in a competitive situation in which Farmhouse Deli and Pantry from Douglas earned top honors, attendees also saw a premiere of Protecting Paradise, a documentary telling the story of the county's 10-year-old agricultural conservation effort, along with an auction that raised over $8,600. County Commissioner Doug Zylstra of Holland has been impressed with the success of this voluntary farmland preservation program.
2: The important thing is to remember is that the farmers exercising their rights over their own property, whether to preserve it or, in this solar farm case, whether to lease it out to, you know, RWE, and I, in large part, want to defer to property owners in their decisions with their own properties.
0: Since 2016, the PDR program has protected 9 agricultural properties, totaling 733 acres. Another 391 acres are in process. Get the latest news anytime at WHTC.com.
3: Here's the updated forecast from WHTC.com. Lows dip down to about 48 overnight under partly cloudy skies. Lots of sunshine Monday. High temperatures reach up to 69. I'm meteorologist Jennifer Wojcicki. Right now, it's 57 degrees.
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1: NBC News Radio, I'm Rob Martier. Millions of Americans receiving SNAP benefits will see a small increase starting October 1st, but bigger changes could be ahead. The maximum monthly benefit for a family of three in most states will rise by $23, while states will also take on a larger share of SNAP administrative costs. Starting October 1st, states will be responsible for 75% of those costs, up from 50%. And next year, most states are scheduled to begin paying a share of SNAP benefits themselves, based in part on their error rates. Analysts warn the higher costs could put pressure on state budgets and potentially lead to fewer services or SNAP participants. A powerful nor'easter is pounding the East Coast, disrupting thousands of flights and leaving tens of thousands without power. The National Weather Service says the slow-moving storm will bring more heavy rain and dangerous surf from New Jersey to New England through tonight. Forecasters expect the storm to weaken, but coastal flooding remains a threat from Virginia to Massachusetts. Winds are gusting up to 70 miles an hour across parts of the region. Wild wolves in California have killed or injured dozens of farm animals this year. Dina Kodiak has more.
2: According to the California Department of Fish and Wildlife, out of 137 animal attacks investigated, nearly 70 were caused by wolves. Most attacks involved cows, but some alpacas, a horse, and sheep were also affected. Most attacks happened in Siskiyou and Lassen counties, with others in Plumas, Modoc, Shasta, Sierra, and Tehama. A gray wolf was recently seen in Los Angeles County for the first time in 100 years, but no livestock attacks have occurred in Southern California.
1: Kyle Larson remains red hot in the NASCAR Cup Series postseason. The driver of the number 5 car took home the checkered flag in the Hollywood Casino 400 from Kansas Speedway. Larson has won 2 of the first 4 races in the chase. Larson is followed by Denny Hamlin, Christopher Bell, Joey Logano, and Ryan Blaney. Rob Martier, NBC News Radio.
0: Another hour of Michigan's oldies. 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

0: philosophy. Sing along with us, dee dee dee dee dee, da da da da da. Yeah, we're happy.
1: This coming Friday night, it's an inner city battle. It's East versus West, Chicks versus Ducks. It's the Bird Bowl for your high school football game of the week. Greg Chandler will be at Zeeland Stadium at 6:40 with the call on WHTC Holland's Cool FM.
2: NBC News Radio, I'm Rob Martier. Millions of Americans receiving SNAP benefits will see a small increase starting October 1st, but bigger changes could be ahead. The maximum monthly benefit for a family of three in most states will rise by $23, while states will also take on a larger share of SNAP administrative costs. Starting October 1st, states will be responsible for 75% of those costs, up from 50%. A powerful nor'easter is pounding the East Coast, disrupting thousands of flights and leaving tens of thousands without power. Forecasters expect the storm to weaken. The coastal flooding remains a threat from Virginia to Massachusetts. Winds are gusting up to 70 miles an hour across parts of the region. Kyle Larson remains red hot in the NASCAR Cup Series postseason. The driver of the number 5 car took home the checkered flag in the Hollywood Casino 400 from Kansas Speedway. Larson has won 2 of the first 4 races in the chase. Rob Martier, NBC News Radio.
3: Here's the updated forecast from WHTC.com. Lows level off around 48 overnight under partly cloudy skies. Daytime highs approaching 69 Monday, mainly sunny skies. Lows level off around 51 Monday night, partly cloudy skies. I'm meteorologist Paul Trombley. Currently 54.
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1: NBC News Radio, I'm Tammy Trujillo. The nor'easter that battered the East Coast is weakening after bringing heavy rain, strong winds, and flooding. One person was killed and thousands lost power as the storm downed trees and utility lines across several states. As of Sunday afternoon, utility crews had restored service in many communities, and coastal flood warnings had been lifted in parts of New Jersey, New York, and Massachusetts, but some river flood warnings remain in effect. The storm is now expected to drift north and gradually weaken, with the worst rains and winds easing. Millions of Americans who get SNAP benefits will see a small increase starting October 1st, but bigger changes could be ahead. Rob Martier has details.
2: The maximum monthly benefit for a family of three in most states will rise by $23, while states will also take on a larger share of SNAP administrative costs. Starting October 1st, states will be responsible for 75% of those costs, up from 50%. And next year, most states are scheduled to begin paying a share of SNAP benefits themselves, based in part on their error rates. Analysts warn the higher costs could put pressure on state budgets and potentially lead to fewer services or SNAP participants. I'm Rob Martier.
1: President Trump is praising the arrests of five men suspected of planning a terrorist attack near a U.S.-used airbase in England. Trump said the suspects were looking to do big damage and had been under investigation by U.S. and British authorities. British police say they arrested the men early on Sunday after a tip about three suspicious vehicles headed toward RAF Fairford. British officials say the investigation's in its early stages and are urging people not to speculate as they work to establish the facts. Taylor Swift is making MTV Awards history. During the Video Music Awards on Sunday night, she became the first recipient of the inaugural Artist Director honors for her work behind the camera. During her speech, Swift reflected on her 60 music videos, noting that she wrote and directed 18 of them. 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

freedom. 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

0: Hi, it's Dan Evans. Coming up on Monday's WHTC Morning News, we'll get details about the upcoming Fall Fest, Hearing Voices, Learn to Draw with Carolyn Stitch, Michigan Gas Prices Update, and we'll hear about BPW's Public Power Week. 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
1: NBC News Radio, I'm Tammy Trujillo. U.S. Ambassador to China David Perdue says President Trump raised the possibility of selling weapons to China during his recent meeting with President Xi Jinping. Perdue made the comment Sunday on Fox News. The remarks come as the two countries continue to compete over trade, technology, and Taiwan. The nor'easter that battered the East Coast is weakening after bringing heavy rain, strong winds, and flooding. Crews have restored power in many communities, and coastal flood warnings have been lifted in parts of New Jersey, New York, and Massachusetts, though some river flood warnings are still in effect. Dog owners may live a longer life. Research published by the American Heart Association says dog ownership is tied to a 24% drop in all causes of death for the general population. People who have suffered a major cardiac event, such as a heart attack or stroke, had their risk of death drop by 33% by living with a dog. Pet interaction also lowers levels of cortisol, the body's main stress hormone. Tammy Trujillo, NBC News Radio.
2: Here's the updated forecast from WHTC.com. Lows dip down to about 48 overnight under partly cloudy skies. Highs level off around 69 Monday, mainly clear skies. Lows level off around 51 Monday night, partly cloudy. I'm meteorologist Megan Mulford. Currently 52.
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1: NBC News Radio, I'm Tammy Trujillo. U.S. Ambassador to China David Perdue says President Trump raised the possibility of selling weapons to China during his recent meeting with President Xi Jinping. Perdue made the comment Sunday on Fox News. The remarks come as the two countries continue to compete over trade, technology, and Taiwan. The nor'easter that battered the East Coast is weakening after bringing heavy rain, strong winds, and flooding. One person was killed. Thousands lost power as trees and utility lines came down across several states. Crews have restored power in many communities, and coastal flood warnings have been lifted in parts of New Jersey, New York, and Massachusetts. Some river flood warnings, though, remain in effect. Millions of Americans receiving SNAP benefits will see a small increase starting October 1st, but bigger changes could be down the line. Rob Martier has the details.
2: The maximum monthly benefit for a family of three in most states will rise by $23, while states will also take on a larger share of SNAP administrative costs. Starting October 1st, states will be responsible for 75% of those costs, up from 50%. And next year, most states are scheduled to begin paying a share of SNAP benefits themselves, based in part on their error rates. Analysts warn the higher costs could put pressure on state budgets and potentially lead to fewer services or SNAP participants. I'm Rob Martier.
1: Your dog could be helping you live a longer life. Research published by the American Heart Association says dog ownership is tied to a 24% drop in all causes of death for the general population. Individuals who have suffered a major cardiac event, such as a heart attack or stroke, saw their risk of death drop by 33% by living with a dog. Studies published by BMC Public Health say that dog owners walk an average of 22 more minutes per day, making them significantly more likely to meet standard weekly physical activity guidelines. Pet interaction also lowers levels of cortisol, the body's main stress hormone, and boosts oxytocin, dopamine, and serotonin. 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
1: NBC News Radio, I'm Tammy Trujillo. U.S. Ambassador to China David Perdue confirms President Trump raised the possibility of selling weapons to China during his recent meeting with President Xi Jinping. Perdue made the comment Sunday on Fox News. The remark comes as the two countries continue to compete over trade, technology, and Taiwan. SpaceX hopes to launch its massive Starship rocket into orbit Monday morning. The Starship 14 test flight has a launch window starting at 8:15 a.m. Eastern from the SpaceX facility in Starbase, Texas. The company hopes this will be the first flight to send Starship into orbit around Earth. Taylor Swift is making MTV Awards history. During the Video Music Awards on Sunday night, the pop superstar became the first recipient of the inaugural Artist Director honors for her work behind the camera. During her speech, Swift reflected on her 60 music videos, noting that she wrote and directed 18 of them. Tammy Trujillo, NBC News Radio.
2: Here's the updated forecast from WHTC.com. Lows level off around 48 overnight under partly cloudy skies, mainly sunny skies Monday. High temperatures reach up to 69. I'm meteorologist Jennifer Vujicic.

0: Currently, it's 52 degrees.
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1: NBC News Radio, I'm Tammy Trujillo. U.S. Ambassador to China David Perdue confirms President Trump raised the possibility of selling weapons to China during his recent meeting with President Xi Jinping. Perdue made the comment Sunday on Fox News. The remarks come as the two countries continue to compete over trade, technology, and Taiwan. Trump and Xi are expected to meet again in November at the Asia-Pacific Economic Cooperation Summit, followed by another meeting in December at the G20 Summit in Miami. Towson University in Maryland has lifted a shelter-in-place order that was issued after a Sunday night shooting across from the campus. An all-clear message was posted just before 10 p.m., advising students to return to normal activities. Baltimore County Police say the shooting wasn't connected to the university, and the 18-year-old victim was taken to the hospital with a non-life-threatening injury. SpaceX hopes to launch its massive Starship rocket into orbit later on this morning. The Starship 14 test flight has a launch window starting at 8:15 a.m. Eastern from the SpaceX facility in Starbase, Texas. The company hopes this will be the first flight to send Starship into orbit around Earth. The rocket's carrying more than two dozen of the latest Starlink satellites. Plans ultimately call for Starship to carry Artemis IV astronauts to the surface of the moon in a mission set for late 2028. Taylor Swift is making MTV Awards history. During the Video Music Awards on Sunday night, the pop superstar became the first recipient of the inaugural Artist Director Honors for her work behind the camera. During her speech, Swift reflected on her 60 music videos, noting that she wrote and directed 18 of them. Instagram is out with a new premium feature, Instagram Plus, for $3.99 a month. It comes with a new story rewatch count feature, among many other things, that shows how many times your story was replayed, while the search viewer sheet lets you check if a specific person saw your post. 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
1: NBC News Radio, I'm Tammy Trujillo. U.S. Ambassador to China David Perdue confirms President Trump raised the possibility of selling weapons to China during his recent meeting with President Xi Jinping. Perdue made the comment Sunday on Fox News. The remark comes as the two countries continue to compete over trade, technology, and Taiwan. SpaceX hopes to launch its massive Starship rocket into orbit Monday morning. The Starship 14 test flight has a launch window starting at 8:15 a.m. Eastern from the SpaceX facility in Starbase, Texas. The company hopes this will be the first flight to send Starship into orbit around Earth. Taylor Swift is making MTV Awards history. During the Video Music Awards on Sunday night, the pop superstar became the first recipient of the inaugural Artist Director honors for her work behind the camera. During her speech, Swift reflected on her 60 music videos, noting that she wrote and directed 18 of them. Tammy Trujillo, NBC News Radio.
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6: Here's the updated forecast from WHTC.com. Lows level off around 50 overnight under partly cloudy skies. Highs around 70 Monday, mainly sunny skies. Mainly clear Monday night, lows around 51. I'm meteorologist Paul Trombley. Currently, it's 53 degrees.
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1: NBC News Radio, I'm Tammy Trujillo. Attorney General Todd Blanche says President Trump has not denied access to major news outlets. More from Mark Mayfield.
2: Blanche defended the president's position on ABC's This Week, saying that being at the White House is a privilege and not a right.
3: Well, the president hasn't denied access. That's not the right way to describe it. This is what the president has said, is that he is sick and tired of certain media outlets just refusing to report accurate news.
2: Trump had banned CNN, MS Now, and Politico over what he said was negative coverage and fake news. A federal judge later ruled that the Trump administration must temporarily restore access to the White House for the outlets that had been banned. I'm Mark Mayfield.
1: The president has raised the possibility of selling weapons to China during his recent meeting with Chinese President Xi Jinping. That's according to U.S. Ambassador to China, David Perdue. It comes as the two countries continue to compete over trade, technology, and Taiwan. The two giant pandas promised by President Xi have arrived in the U.S. Details from Lisa Carton.
4: WSB-TV says the pandas Ping Ping and Fu Chuang arrived Sunday morning at Zoo Atlanta. The pandas were born in 2020 at China's Chengdu Research Base of Giant Panda Breeding. President Xi offered the pandas to the zoo as part of the panda diplomacy between China and the U.S. that began in 1972 when then-President Richard Nixon visited China, and in return, China sent two pandas to the Washington Zoo. I'm Lisa Carton.
1: The Vatican says Pope Leo reiterated his commitment to ending the abuse of children by Catholic priests in a meeting with French abuse survivors on Sunday. His visit comes after a 2021 report that found 330,000 French children were abused by Catholic clergy and lay leaders over seven decades. Tonight's Powerball drawing is worth an estimated $389 million. There was no grand prize winner on Saturday night, so the jackpot rolls over. 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

particular place to go. So we parked way out on the Kokomo. The night was young and the moon was cold. So we both decided to

0: Hi, it's Dan Evans. Coming up on Monday's WHTC Morning News, we'll get details about the upcoming Fall Fest, Hearing Voices, Learn to Draw with Carolyn Stitch, Michigan Gas Prices Update, and we'll hear about BPW's Public Power Week. 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
1: NBC News Radio, I'm Mark Mayfield. U.S. Ambassador to China David Perdue says President Trump discussed possibly selling weapons to China during his recent meeting with President Xi Jinping. Perdue made the comments Sunday on Fox News. SpaceX is looking to launch its massive Starship rocket into orbit today. Tammy Trujillo reports.
2: The Starship 14 test flight has a launch window starting at 8:15 a.m. Eastern from the SpaceX facility in Starbase, Texas. The company hopes this will be the first flight to send Starship into orbit around Earth. The rocket's carrying more than two dozen of the latest Starlink satellites. Plans ultimately call for Starship to carry Artemis 4 astronauts to the surface of the moon in a mission set for late 2028. I'm Tammy Trujillo.
1: And millions of Americans receiving SNAP benefits will see a small increase starting next month. The maximum monthly benefit for a family of three in most states will rise by $23. Mark Mayfield, NBC News Radio.
3: Here's the updated forecast from WHTC.com. Lows level off around 50 overnight under partly cloudy skies. Mainly sunny skies Monday. High temperatures reach up to 70. Lows around 51 Monday night. Mainly clear skies. I'm meteorologist Megan Mulford. Currently, it's 52 degrees.
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1: NBC News Radio, I'm Mark Mayfield. Attorney General Todd Blanche says President Trump has not denied access for major news outlets. Blanche defended the president's position on ABC's This Week, saying that being at the White House is a privilege and not a right.
2: Well, the president hasn't denied access. That's not the right way to describe it. This is what the president has said, is that he is sick and tired of certain media outlets just refusing to report accurate news.
1: Trump had banned CNN, MSNBC, and Politico over what he said was negative coverage and fake news. A federal judge later ruled that the Trump administration must temporarily restore access to the White House for the outlets that had been banned. U.S. Ambassador to China David Perdue says President Trump raised the possibility of selling weapons to China during his recent meeting with President Xi Jinping. Perdue made the comments Sunday on Fox News, saying Trump asked Xi if China would like to buy U.S. arms. Remarks come as the two countries continue to compete over trade, technology, and Taiwan. Trump and Xi are expected to meet again in November at the Asia-Pacific Economic Cooperation Summit, followed by another meeting in December at the G20 Summit in Miami. SpaceX is looking to launch its massive Starship rocket into orbit today. Tammy Trujillo reports.
3: The Starship 14 test flight has a launch window starting at 8:15 a.m. Eastern from the SpaceX facility in Starbase, Texas. The company hopes this will be the first flight to send Starship into orbit around Earth. The rocket's carrying more than two dozen of the latest Starlink satellites. Plans ultimately call for Starship to carry Artemis 4 astronauts to the surface of the moon in a mission set for late 2028. I'm Tammy Trujillo.
1: And the nor'easter that battered the East Coast is weakening after bringing heavy rain, strong winds, and flooding. One person was killed and thousands lost power as the storm downed trees and utility lines across several states. As of Sunday afternoon, utility crews had restored service in many communities. 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
1: NBC News Radio, I'm Mark Mayfield. Iran's foreign minister says the country is prepared for a resumption of fighting while remaining open to diplomacy. Abbas Araghchi says Iran is standing firm against any new aggression, but is still awaiting an official U.S. response through mediators. President Trump has rejected Iran's proposal. Texas is still number one in the college football coaches poll after week four of the season. More from Lisa Carton.
2: The Longhorns are followed by Georgia, Notre Dame, Miami, and Indiana. Meanwhile, Florida jumped 14 spots to number 8 after defeating Ole Miss at home. Other schools like Ohio State, Alabama, and Iowa also moved up in the rankings after wins over the weekend. Louisville, Texas A&M, Washington, and Oklahoma were all dropped out of the top 25. I'm Lisa Carton.
1: And Pope Leo is reaffirming his commitment to preventing child abuse in the Catholic Church after meeting with abuse survivors in France. Mark Mayfield, NBC News Radio.
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4: Here's the updated forecast from WHTC.com. Mainly sunny today, with daytime highs approaching 70. Mainly clear skies again tonight, lows level off around 51. I'm meteorologist Jennifer Wojcicki. Currently 48.
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1: NBC News Radio, I'm Michael Kastner. The nor'easter that pummeled the East Coast isn't going away just yet. While the worst is over, with heavy rain and strong winds leaving coastal flooding, downed trees, and power outages from the Outer Banks to New England, the weakened storm is expected to loop back. NBC meteorologist Stephanie Almo.
2: It looks like the bulk of the precipitation this time around is going to be mainly focused over New England for today. Eventually, the rain coming to an end by early Tuesday morning.
1: That means light rain and wind gusts of up to 20 to 30 miles per hour. Today's high tide could bring more coastal flooding. The Iranian foreign minister says his country is fully prepared for the war to be resumed. Abbas Araghchi made the comment during an appearance on NBC's Meet the Press, but he added they remain open for diplomacy.
3: We stand firm in the face of any new aggression, even if it comes to a doomsday war. But at the same time, we stand ready for diplomacy.
1: This comes after President Trump rejected Iran's proposal to reopen the Strait of Hormuz, telling reporters on Saturday that they want to make a deal to open the strait immediately because they're, in his words, losing so badly. British police arrested several men on suspicion of terrorism and explosives charges Sunday near an airbase the U.S. military has been using to facilitate strikes on Iran. More from Mark Mayfield.
4: President Trump was asked about the arrests on Sunday.
5: The arrest in the U.K. was fantastic. Working with Britain, it was an amazing job. We had them under investigation. They were looking to do big damage to our fort.
4: A Gloucestershire police spokesperson said officers responded early Sunday morning to reports of three suspicious vehicles moving towards the base.
1: British police say a tip-off from a citizen led to the arrests. Michael Kastner, NBC News Radio.
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1: Millions of Americans receiving SNAP benefits will see a small increase starting October 1st, but bigger changes could be ahead. More from Rob Martier.
7: The maximum monthly benefit for a family of three in most states will rise by $23, while states will also take on a larger share of SNAP administrative costs. Starting October 1st, states will be responsible for 75% of those costs, up from 50%. And next year, most states are scheduled to begin paying a share of SNAP benefits themselves, based in part on their error rates. Analysts warn the higher costs could put pressure on state budgets and potentially lead to fewer services or SNAP participants.
1: The two giant pandas promised by Chinese President Xi Jinping have arrived in the U.S. Ping Ping and Fu Shuang were welcomed to Zoo Atlanta Sunday morning. They'll have to remain in quarantine for about a month before visitors can see them. The price of having fun in America is rising, but people continue to spend. Tammy Trujillo reports.
8: Data from Bank of America shows that funflation, increased cost of fun, is going up, but people aren't cutting back. Bank of America says spending on hobbies grew nearly 8% in August. The latest Bureau of Labor Statistics Consumer Price Index data found that the recreation index, which includes video, audio, pets and pet services, sporting goods, and photography, rose nearly 3% in the last year. The U.S. Census Bureau's Advanced Monthly Trade Report shows sales at sporting goods, hobby, musical instrument, and bookstores rose almost 11% in the last year.
1: Monday night's Powerball drawing is worth an estimated $389 million. There's no grand prize winner on Saturday night, so a lucky winner or Winners stands to walk away with just shy of $162 million if they take the lump sum payout option. Odds of winning are roughly 1 in 292 million. Michael Kastner, NBC News Radio.
9: With a news update on WHTC Holland's Cool FM, I'm Gary Stevens. There have been more charges filed against a 20-year-old Grand Rapids man who allegedly sexually abused as many as 30 children during time spent as a daycare worker at two separate facilities earlier this year. On Friday, Michigan State Police officials announced that 23 charges had been filed by the Ottawa County Prosecuting Attorney's Office against Austin Heppner, stemming from when he was employed at the Children's Enrichment Center on the main Allendale campus of Grand Valley State University. This is on top of 39 counts he is currently facing in Kent County, of which the accused was arraigned earlier this month, and he is currently being held in the Kent County Jail. State police investigators were tipped off on the matter by authorities in Norway, who last month handed over online chat logs purportedly revealing discussions and images of children being sexually abused, including some in which Heppner was personally involved while employed as a student at GVSU and at Grow Child Care Academy in Grand Rapids, where he was working until this past June. There have been between 20 and 30 juvenile victims identified thus far, some as young as age 3. Their families have been notified and are working with detectives in this matter. Heppner is slated for an arraignment in 58th District Court on these most recent charges this week. What may have been seen by some as a rash of criminal activity on or around the main Grand Valley State University campus in Allendale so far this school year may not be as bad as it appears. Since classes began on August 31st, there have been a large brawl involving bats and a knife, over a dozen vehicle burglaries, an armed assault at a residential building, vandalism of a flock surveillance unit, and a Peeping Tom arrest following an off-campus apartment unit break-in. Last week, in a joint letter to students and parents, the school's police department and vice president of student affairs outlined a series of immediate physical safety adjustments, including increased residential building access controls, enforced guest policies and quiet hours, and increased patrols around designated areas of concern around campus grounds. All this has not gone unnoticed by Ottawa County Sheriff Eric DeBoer.
10: It sounds like it's been a real busy year, but it's been pretty standard for them, but there have been some more weapons complaints. But we have a really good relationship with them, both on the patrol side, the investigative side, and the administrative side. So, you know, they're working through, their incidents, but we work really well together.
9: At least two students were suspended and two non-students banned from campus due to crime-related incidents at GVSU thus far this fall. Kalamazoo Public Safety is investigating a murder that happened around 4:15 yesterday morning. Officers were dispatched to a home in the 100 block of Reed Avenue. On a report of a shooting, they found a 49-year-old woman who had been shot and rushed her to a hospital where she was pronounced dead. No suspect information has been released and no arrests have yet been made. Get the latest news anytime at WHTC.com.
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12: Good morning, straight up 609. It's WHTC Morning News on Holland's Cool FM. First check of traffic and weather together on a Monday morning. US 31, Chicago Drive, no issues. So let's move on to the weather forecast. Looking good here. Latest forecast from WHTC.com, calling for mostly sunny skies today. A high of 69, partly cloudy, 50 tonight. Mostly sunny tomorrow, Tuesday, 70, partly sunny. Wednesday, 72. Clear skies right now, a nice Monday morning, 49 in Zeeland, 50 in Holland. 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
12: 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Oh, yes, good morning and welcome in. 6:12 now, it's WHTC Morning News on Holland's Cool FM. Yeah, welcome into a Monday. Monday, September 28th, of course, the year 2026. Dan Evans here, Gary Stevens in our newsroom, ready and set to go, passing along the latest news and weather, sports, traffic, information, entertainment, toss in a couple of tunes, trying to keep you up to date and informed on Monday morning, September 28th. Guess what, kids? Look at the calendar. We got a brand new month this week, believe it or not. October starts on Thursday. Wow, it's been a fun September. It's been nice weather-wise, and overall, hope you've had a good September because it's just about wrapped up here. But quickly reviewing weather, as I say, weather-wise, today mostly sunny, high 69, and the week looks pretty good, 70, 72 the next couple of days with mostly to partly sunny skies. Clear right now, in case you missed it, 49 in Zealand and 50 in Holland, yes, hope you had a fantastic weekend. Again, man, the weather, it couldn't be beat, I think, here. Oh, by the way, our sunrise today at 7:38 a. Our sunset tonight, 7:31 p. as our days gets shorter and shorter here. But fantastic weather week, as I said, weekend, that is. Let's see, let me think about it. Seemed to kind of come and gone very quickly here. But, I know, Friday night, I headed over to the Park Theater to take in a little Park Fest. You heard about that last week, their annual fundraiser, and went over there with our sales guru, Stefan, and his fiance, and we enjoyed some music. Actually, I left a little earlier than they did, but boy, heard a brass band, heard a trio of kind of rock classics, sort of duo, a husband-wife doing some great original songs, so that's what I caught, and it was a whole weekend, I know, a successful weekend, and thanks to all that contributed and came on out, enjoyed it, and hats off to the Park Theater staff, Brandon, Chad, Jer, Mitch, all the folks over there that put on a year's worth of entertainment just for you, and I think they did well. I hope they did well, and I'm sure they did well
2: for their fundraiser this past weekend. All right, Saturday, we're out and about, you know, what you do on a Saturday. Then we had some friends over for a little September birthday party, and man, spent pretty much all of the time out on the back deck because the weather was so fantastic. Plus, a bonus, we just had our back deck stained, restained, so it looked pretty good. And then yesterday, man, woke up and went, I got to get out on that bike, along with some of the regular Sunday morning routine, heading over to the Blue Star with the dog. That's part of the routine here until it gets too cold to eat outside, which isn't too far away. And then, of course, a big Lions win. We'll talk about that in a second. And Gary will talk more details about the Lions game yesterday against the Jets. It was a good one. We have Kara De Alvare from the City of Holland a little bit later on this morning to talk about Downtown Holland's annual Fall Fest coming up this weekend. It's the only fall festival in all of West Michigan where you can see the nation's best professional pumpkin carvers live in action. They're carving the biggest pumpkins you have ever seen. So visit the Fall Fest website. I don't have that in front of me, but Kara will pass that along. You can get a complete schedule of events and all the other details you need to know about this year's Fall Fest coming up this Saturday or Friday and Saturday. WHTC Morning News on Holland's Cool FM, 616 on your Monday morning. Again, we have clear skies, 49 in Zeeland, and 50 degrees in Holland. Our high today of about 69 degrees. Well, this story stood out this morning. People will do bar crawls, and they'll do pub crawls for any occasion. And now we've got the same concept being adapted for kids' birthday parties, without the booze, obviously. There's an emerging trend of people organizing park crawls for kids' birthdays. Yeah, where you hit up three or four best parks with a rowdy, screaming group. Not unlike the rowdy, screaming adults at the bar crawls, but even better, you can rent a party bus where kids can snack and hang out between parks. So it doesn't even require a caravan of parents driving around. And then there's cake at the final park. How about a park crawl for your birthday party? Sounds like a whole lot of work for the adults. On another note, somebody asked Reddick, what's something that sounds amazing in theory but becomes exhausting once you actually live it long term? I think you might be able to get in the swing of this when you hear some of the best answers. Business travel. Everybody thinks it's amazing, but nobody realizes the long hours, crappy meals, and bland hotels. How about living in Florida? People say they're much happier visiting a few times per year because summers are rough. How about becoming a chef? People always think it's cool and say things like, I wish I could do something like that. Everybody knows being a chef is brutal, but it's still heavily romanticized. How about being some sort of artist, any type of artist? Painting sounds fun until you're on your 900th painting. Live music, I can relate to this at some point. It just can become exhausting. The people, the loud volume, the prices, the parking, the egos. I'll just sit at home with them headphones, I guess, at my age, I guess. And how about owning a boat? Yeah, you know, people around here know about this. Things constantly go wrong and break. And you need to haul the boat out of the water and get it fixed for thousands of bucks. Those are some things that sound awesome until you actually live it long term, then maybe not so much. Let's move on to sports. The Lions survived a fourth quarter comeback in their 31-24 victory over the Jets at Ford Field yesterday. Detroit is now 2-1. They'll visit the Carolina Panthers in week four on Sunday Night Football. Catch that next Sunday right here on WHDC. The Tigers were topped by the Pittsburgh Pirates 4-2 in their season finale. From Comerica Park, Detroit finished fourth in the AL Central at 76-86, and wait till next year, I guess. And the puck drops on the NHL regular season this week. The Red Wings start things up Friday, hosting the New York Rangers at Little Caesars Arena. Although we have high school football that night, the Bird Bowl on the way this week. So it looks like our first Red Wings broadcast will be Sunday afternoon at 12:45, since the Lions are playing on Sunday evening. Well, that all works well, doesn't it? your sunrise smile for a Monday morning, since today is National Drink Beer Day. Here's comedian Chris Killian on the downside of beer pong.
3: You guys know what beer pong is, right? Yes, okay, beer pong. Yeah, it's a fantastic game to play. I love it. And if you do play it, be careful, though, because I recently read on the internet that it's now the leading contributor to the spreading of mono. And I'm not surprised, because any time I've ever seen a beer pong table set up, it's in the nastiest room I've ever been in. Yeah, there's, like, garbage piled up in the corners, you know, and your feet kind of stick to the floor, and you're just tossing a ping pong ball around without a care in the world, trying to go in a cup. It never does. It just landed on the floor. What is that, a dirty diaper, a moldy enchilada? I don't know. You can't be too sure. You pick it up, and there's some straggly hair on it that doesn't match anybody who's in the room. You pull it off, though, and it's all okay. You know why? Because there's a little Dixie cup filled with water. Boop, boop, boop. All clean now. And then you just throw it into whatever people are drinking. Oh, dude, I'm getting so sloshed. Or I'm coming down with a fever. I don't know. It really is a nasty game if you think about it, though, because you're drinking out of the same cup after all these people. And I love the excuse when people are like, oh, the alcohol kills the germs. You know, maybe if you were down in like 200-proof moonshine, that might be the case. But I'm just going to venture out on a limb and guess that the 6% alcohol in your natty light's not taking care of it like you're hoping.
2: National Drink Beer Day. All right. Coming up this morning on WHTC Morning News, Paul Harvey has the rest of the story about 5 minutes away. Cara DeAlvare with the City of Holland checking in. Details about this weekend's Fall Fest at 7:13 this morning. We'll have Hearing Voices with Scott Watson, 7:40. Learn to Draw. It's Monday morning. Carolyn Stitch will be in at 7:50. Michigan gas prices update on a Monday morning at 8:13 with AAA's Adrian Woodland. And we'll speak with Julie DeCook with Holland BPW. She'd talk all about Public Power Week on the way. Yes, of course. We have all that in a big old family size bag of chips. 6:21 now. It's WHTC Morning News on Holland's Cool FM National Sports Time.
21: There were some thrillers in the NFL, including the Sunday night game with the Broncos rallying from a 16-0 halftime deficit to beat the Rams 30-26. LA's Matthew Stafford threw for nearly 400 yards and 2 touchdowns, but also was intercepted twice. One was returned for a TD.
22: Negative plays, you know, missed throws by me, penalties, whatever it was. Just got to clean those things up. Got to play more efficient. If we do that, you know, I like where we'll be at.
21: Among the other Week 3 highlights, in a game that was played in Rio, the Ravens got a 56-yard field goal from Tyler Loop as time expired to beat the Cowboys. There were 5 teams, the Bills, Chiefs, Raiders, 49ers, and Vikings, who won yesterday to improve to 3-0. 2 teams trying to get to 3-0, the Seahawks and Bengals lost. Seattle was upset by the Commanders. The Bengals lost in Pittsburgh. Week 3 wraps up tonight with the Eagles, who will try to get to 3-0, playing at the Bears in the Monday night game. And baseball's regular season ended with the Phillies grabbing the last available playoff spot. The wildcard playoff series begin tomorrow. I'm Matt McCoy.
2: 6:22, this morning's Tigers game recap, brought to you by OK Tire Stores, serving the West Michigan Lakeshore since 1965, locations in Holland, Zeeland, and Hamilton.
23: Right field line, and it touches down.
24: Detroit Tigers daily recap. Here's Greg Gagne.
25: Hi, Tiger fans. Greg Gagne here with your Detroit Tigers update. The Tigers closed out the 2026 regular season with a 4-2 loss to the Pittsburgh Pirates on Sunday afternoon at Comerica Park. The Pirates jumped ahead early. Home run in the first inning from Connor Griffin off of Tigers starter River Ryan. Pirates would add a run in the second. They would end up taking a 4-0 lead in that ballgame, getting 2 off of Bo Brisky in the fourth. Both the Tigers' runs came in the seventh inning. Kevin McGonigal capping a fantastic rookie season with his 18th home run of the year to get the Tigers scoring started for McGonigal. Home run number 18 went to the opposite field. A.J. Hinch would lift him in the next half inning, and he left to a big round of applause. Eduardo Valencia, after the game-winning home run last night, had his 8th home run of the season, also coming in the 7th inning, capping his campaign with home runs in consecutive ball games. Tigers, well, they will not be playing tonight as the season is over, but they will be back at it here at Comerica Park next season, as we all are excited for the 2027 campaign.
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7: Now, the rest of the story. Space, the final frontier. The airless, toxic, frigid, white-hot, hostile environments, the limitless distances, the loneliness. And among those considerable challenges which rocket jockeys face is handling the speed, the terrible speed, the unimaginable speed, which threatens to crush their bodies beneath several times multiplied weight, which narrows margins for error to a razor's edge. You thought you knew the astronauts, but I want you to meet Tom Shawbrock. NASA, a Fit 42, commander of a craft the airshow crowds never see, an incredible one, might as well be a topmost secret for all you've heard about it, but you're going to hear about it today. I want you first to forget everything you've read or been told about flying saucer sightings. Envision with an open mind that this craft that Tom Shawbrock pilots is the size of a baseball diamond. It weighs 3,000 tons. It requires a crew of 12, and it's capable of traveling well inside the Earth's atmosphere, so close to the ground that anyone in the right place at the right time could not avoid seeing it, and then there's the speed. There's no rocket anywhere that can match its fastest. Understandably, the concentration one needs to maneuver at such velocities is considerable. And you are on one of these unpublicized missions, nearly an hour in progress, to pilot Tom Shawbrock, it seems like 10 hours, communicating with a half dozen observers on the ground. He has received moment-by-moment reports on his position. So far, so good. But a lapse in attention could take him perilously off course, because the sharpest turn he can make is 6 degrees either way. And the tolerance that buffers him from disaster is precisely 1 yard, 36 inches, right or left. Before Tom loses his focus, he will relinquish the controls to a second in command. You don't wait for fatigue. That's the system. And at least 2 hours remain on this leg of the journey. For these are the heroes of Cape Canaveral's Crawler Corps. Not astronauts. Engineer specialists in the power systems and transporter section of the United Space Alliance. A ground-bound unit whose super vehicle traverses a trackless roadbed 5 feet deep and 3 miles long. And yes, it cruises at an incredible speed, unmatched by any rocket, because at its fastest it is so slow, a speed barely bearable for its tediousness. You see, the speed control knob on that massive craft is calibrated to hundredths of 1 mile an hour. And under no circumstances can it travel in miles an hour, not even one. For the United Space Alliance, one of NASA's prime contractors, operates that agency's most active, most highly visible program. And so each mission off it goes, that huge transport vehicle aptly called the Crawler, leaving the Cape's hangar with a mobile launcher platform on its baseball diamond back down 3 miles of 8-lane-wide crawlerway under 5,500 horsepower, 0.95 miles per hour, all the way to the launch site where it deposits its precious cargo called the Space Shuttle. In NASA's astronaut training, they say that handling the speed is the thing. Oh, you bet that's so. Only now you know the rest of the story.
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2: Good morning. 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It's WHTC Morning News on Holland's Cool FM. 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We're neighbors serving you, your family, and friends. Coming up in your next half hour, an NBC News update on the way, followed by local news headlines and sports with Gary. Chris Conley checking in, telling us what happened on this day. Mike Avery's Outdoor Magazine Minute and Farm News with Rusty and Michigan Ag Now, all coming up following your NBC News update.
0: NBC News Radio, I'm Michael Kastner. The nor'easter that pummeled the East Coast isn't going away just yet. While the worst is over with heavy rain and strong winds leaving coastal flooding, downed trees, and power outages from the Outer Banks to New England, the weakened storm is expected to loop back around between New Jersey and Long Island today. That means light rain and wind gusts of up to 20 to 30 miles per hour. Today's high tide could bring more coastal flooding. Iran's foreign minister says his country is fully prepared for the war to be resumed. During an appearance on NBC's Meet the Press, Abbas Araghchi says Iran stands firm in the face of any new aggression, but also stands ready for diplomacy. Nirvana is the winner of this year's Video Vanguard Award.
8: Thank you very much.
0: The surviving members of the band accepted the honor during the 2026 MTV Video Music Awards on Sunday. The award recognizes those who made an impact on music video and pop culture. Michael Kastner, NBC News Radio.
9: Good morning, I'm Gary Stevens in the WHTC newsroom, and these are some of the stories we're following for you. Things in South Haven trying to get back to normal after a huge fire at a plastics plant on Friday shut power off to the entire city. A man lost his life in a three-vehicle pileup near Marin around 12 midnight on Sunday. And a Kalamazoo jury has found a 44-year-old man guilty of second-degree murder in a shooting death 3 years ago of a 42-year-old man. I'll have details on these and other stories on WHTC News following NBC News at the top of the hour.
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2: 6:32 on your Monday morning, WHTC Morning News on Holland's Cool FM, traffic and weather together. Nothing to say for traffic. Let's just move on to weather. Plenty of good things to say about that. Your weather outlook from WHTC.com. Mostly sunny, 69 today, 50 and partly cloudy overnight tonight. Mostly sunny tomorrow, Tuesday, 70, partly sunny, 72 Wednesday. Clear now, 49 in Zeeland, 50 in Holland, and you can take us on your smartphone. 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
1: This coming Friday night, it's an inner-city battle. 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
2: 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From 1969, this morning's Breakfast with the Beatles.
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1: 6:39 on your Monday morning. It is the 28th day of September. Dan Evans here. Gary Stevens in the newsroom. WHTC Morning News on Holland's Cool FM. Right now we have the clear skies, 49 in Zeeland, 50 in Holland, mostly sunny today. A nice looking Monday on the way with a high of 69. How about we fire up those candles?

0: Happy birthday to you, if today is in fact your birthday, this Monday, 28th day of September. If it is, you're sharing it with hockey Hall of Fame goalie Grant Fuhr, 64 years old today. Grant played 19 seasons in the NHL from 1981 to 2000, including 10 with the Edmonton Oilers. He was named an NHL All-Star six times. He won 5 Stanley Cups with the Oilers between 81 and 91. Actress Susan Walters, 63 today, best known for her roles as Lorna Forbes on the ABC daytime soap opera Loving, and as Diane Jenkins on the CBS soap opera The Young and the Restless. Actress Janine Garofalo is 62. She was in The Larry Sanders Show, Saturday Night Live, Ideal, just to name a few. Academy Award-winning actress Mira Sorvino is 59. She won her Oscar for her role in the film Mighty Aphrodite. And this morning, actress Naomi Watts turns 58. She won a Golden Globe Award for the film The Impossible. 641 WHDC, morning news on Holland's Cool FM, local sports time. Heading to the newsroom with Gary.
1: Jared Goff's 11-yard touchdown pass to Jahmyr Gibbs with 1:47 left lifted the Lions over the visiting New York Jets at Ford Field yesterday, 31-24.
2: I've done a good job of being disciplined and not getting frustrated, I guess, with the lack of deep throws. And it's not that we're not calling them. It's just that they're playing with so much depth, and it's my job to not get frustrated and stay, you know, within myself and take the checkdowns, and I have, and it's been good.
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3: We have a lot of different time slots this year, from Thursday to, you know, Sunday at noon to Sunday night to Monday. I mean, we're all over the place. So, you know, I do think there's some natural excitement. Anytime you're playing a night game in front of your home crowd, like, you can feel the electricity in the stadium. So I think that's what gets our guys going.
1: Connor Griffin homered and drove in 2 runs as the visiting Pittsburgh Pirates spoiled A.J. Hinch's Tigers finale at Comerica Park yesterday 4-2 as Detroit ends the season with a 76-86 record.
4: We took our fans on a sort of wide-ranging emotional tour, and you know, obviously things are gonna get we're gonna dive way deeper into this than in a post game, but despite the record, you know, we're gonna move forward with a pretty good team.
1: Alex Bregman slugged 2 homers and drove in 4 runs as Craig Council's Cubs wrapped up their campaign by beating the Boston Red Sox yesterday 6-2 in a game moved to Tropicana Field in St. Petersburg due to inclement weather in New England.
5: The number of W flags in the stadium was inspiring, honestly, and it was really cool to see. And I think hopefully we treated the fans to a nice day, and we appreciate everybody showing up. I mean, it was cool that, I mean, I don't know how many people were here, but there seemed like there was a pretty good number of people here, and hopefully they had a good time, and we thank them for supporting us.
1: Chicago ends the season with an 89-73 record and will face the Padres in Game 1 of a best-of-3 National League wildcard series in San Diego tomorrow night. Randall Grichuk and Brendan Doyle each cracked a 2-run homer in the 3rd inning as Will Venable's White Sox finished up by beating the visiting Colorado Rockies at Wright Field yesterday 4-2.
6: The place you start is really with the fans and what has been created here this summer in Chicago, and the way that our players have gone about their business, the way the fans have come out and supported these guys and given them energy, and to watch that, you know, back and forth grow throughout the season has been amazing. So a great way to end it here with the same thing, with the fans coming out and supporting these guys on a day where you want to finish strong and get a win, and they did a great job.
1: Chicago ends the season with an 84-78 record and will face the Astros in Game 1 of a best-of-3 American League wildcard series in Houston tomorrow evening. Andrej Becker scored 1 goal and assisted on 2 others as Dan Watson's Grand Rapids Griffins swept a pair of weekend preseason games from the Cleveland Monsters in Toledo by winning yesterday 5-2.
7: A lot of the younger guys got some more ice time, you know, with Scoob jumping in and Butler obviously doing it as well. We saw some different guys do what they needed to do. And it wasn't just about the fighting. It was about playing together as a team, sticking up for each other. That's part of that team toughness culture we talk about.
1: The 2 teams begin AHL action this Friday evening at Rocket Arena in Cleveland. That's a look at sports. I'm Gary Stevens.
8: Hudson Kerstetter kicked a 19-yard field goal with 2 seconds remaining last Friday night as Grand Rapids South Christian handed Zeeland West its first loss of the season, 19-16 at Eagle Stadium in Hudsonville. The Sailors dominated the first half, building a 13-0 lead on a 2-yard touchdown run by Brody Schultz and a 19-yard touchdown pass from Houston Wildeboer to Jesse Vandegrin. South Christian then extended its lead to 16-0 on the opening possession of the third quarter when Kerstetter kicked a 25-yard field goal. But then the Ducks came alive, driving 80 yards in 12 plays for their first score as Drew Albrecht scored on a 4-yard sweep, then connected with Kenny Howe the third on a 2-point conversion pass to cut the lead to 16-8 late in the third. After the West defense got a stop, the Ducks then drove 67 yards in 10 plays to tie the game midway through the fourth quarter. Brandon Holman's 3-yard touchdown run pulled West within two, then Albrecht ran in the 2-point conversion to tie the game. The Sailors then took the ensuing kickoff and drove to the West 2-yard line, setting up Kerstetter's game-winning kick. West dropped to 1-1 in the OK Conference and 4-1 overall. This Friday, it's the Bird Bowl, Ducks, Chicks. 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Once again, last Friday's final, South Christian 19, Zeeland West 16. I'm Greg Chandler.
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10: Star Trek was very popular with sci-fi fans, but it was not on TV for long. On this day, September 28th.
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10: Star Trek was produced by Desilu Productions, owned by Lucille Ball. They produced mostly half-hour comedies. Mr. Ed the Talking Horse was their biggest hit. Star Trek was a one-hour drama with a larger cast and was much more expensive to produce. The budget, $190,000 per episode, and many of the costs were eaten up in special effects. 3 years later, NBC wanted the production cost cut by another $20,000, and the show came to an end. It was popular with audiences, but only 79 episodes were produced, so it was not viable in TV syndication. The same episodes would be seen over and over again. Writer Gene Roddenberry thought that Star Trek could be revived 13 years later. Most special effects by then were done by computer at much lower prices. A new cast and new characters were recruited for Star Trek: The Next Generation, which premiered on this day, September 28th, 1987. And on this day, remember that good ideas can often be rebooted. I'm Chris Conley.
0: Thank you, Chris. 6:48 now. It's WHTC Morning News on Holland's Cool FM. Also on this Monday, September 28th, oh boy, September 28th is National Drink Beer Day. Yep, pretty straightforward instructions for a national day, although if you're hearing this now, maybe perhaps wait a couple hours before officially celebrating. Today is National Good Neighbor Day as well, a reminder to appreciate the people living around us. Wave hello, lend a hand, or maybe finally return that tool you borrowed 3 years ago. And observed on the fourth Monday in September, National Family Day today encourages family to sit down and share a meal together. Phones down, everybody at the table, at least until somebody starts arguing about what to watch afterward. All that going on this Monday, 28th day of September.
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16: Hi, this is Mike Avery with another Outdoor Magazine Minute. 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There's some great fishing this time of year, too, especially for anglers who chase trophy muskies.
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17: 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It looked like things were starting to pick up with the cooler weather there, and then things warmed up and water temperatures went back up to 65.
16: More muskie fishing tips next time.
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0: 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Chicago Drive looking clear so far on this Monday morning. Your weather outlook from WHDC.com, mostly sunny today, 69, partly cloudy, 50 overnight tonight, 70 and mostly sunny tomorrow, 72 and partly sunny Wednesday. Clear currently, 49 in Zeeland, 50 in Holland. 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
2: With agribusiness news on WHTC Morning News, I'm Rusty Halverson. Crude oil prices have shown signs of easing, but diesel prices are not following suit, putting even more pressure on the farm economy. Faith Parham, an economist with the American Farm Bureau, said crude oil and diesel prices don't typically follow the same track.
3: The biggest reason we haven't seen those prices come down is because we're seeing a structural supply issue in the economy. I mean, we're just seeing a lower supply across the world. Obviously, Russia has limited refining capacity due to the war in Ukraine. The Middle East has stopped refining capacity due to the war in Iran. The additional troubles in the Red Sea, that's all continuing to bring supply down worldwide.
2: Elsewhere, on at least two occasions over the past week, President Trump announcing that his administration was in talks to buy potash from Belarus at a lower price than it's currently getting from Canada.
22: We'll continue to go with Canada, but Belarus would like to sell it for a much lower price.
2: Canada is the world's largest producer of potassium potash, and it delivers around 10 million tons every year directly to American farm suppliers. Canadian potash is currently tariff-free. Saskatchewan Premier Scott Moe said he was shocked that President Trump would even consider buying Belarus potash, a country currently under international sanctions for aiding and facilitating Russia's illegal invasion of Ukraine.
23: Why would you consider it? Canada, not a geopolitical adversary of the U.S., yes, having a difficult trade discussion at the moment, but it really begs the question as to why you'd ever consider something like that in the first place.
2: Pam Schwan is the president of the Saskatchewan Mining Association. She says Canada has supply lines directly to American potash buyers.
24: We've also heard from the president of Belarus that they really don't have any extra capacity. All of their capacity right now is being shipped to China.
2: Belarus President Alexander Lukashenko refuted Trump's claim, saying his country does not have the available potash. For West Michigan Farm News, go to Michigan Agriculture Now at WHTC.com. I'm Rusty Halverson on WHTC, Holland's Cool FM.
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27: It's the time of year for asthma flare-ups with the transition from summer into fall. Dr. Megan Conroy at the Ohio State University Wexner Medical Center says changes in temperature, humidity, and pollens really have an impact on airway inflammation, and that's the driver of asthma.
28: We also see increase in circulation of respiratory viruses, so the common cold virus, and others that start to circulate in the fall. These are the most common causes of asthma flares. But we also see increase in pollens like ragweed.
27: She recommends people take all medications as prescribed, no matter how frequently symptoms of asthma occur, and have a rescue inhaler on hand. Cancer is more common in people with type 2 diabetes. A new study being presented at the European Association for the Study of Diabetes shows cancer impacts people with type 2 diabetes twice as much as the rest of the population. Researchers looked at health data for all adults living in Denmark between the years of 1996 and 2022 for their study. Health update, I'm Scott Pringle.
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1: NBC News Radio, I'm Michael Kastner. Iran's foreign minister says his country is fully prepared for more war during an appearance on NBC's Meet the Press. Abbas Argachi says Iran stands firm in the face of any new aggression, but also stands ready for diplomacy. He was asked if he trusted President Trump.
4: Well, we trust ourselves. We are ready for diplomacy. We are ready for war at the same time. They have tested us in both cases. They tested us in their aggression twice, and they are welcome if they want to test us once again.
1: This comes after President Trump rejected Iran's proposal to reopen the Strait of Hormuz, telling reporters on Saturday that they want to make a deal to open the strait immediately because, in his words, they're losing so badly. The nor'easter that drenched the East Coast is hanging around a little longer. While the worst is over with heavy rain and strong winds leaving coastal flooding, downed trees and power outages from the Outer Banks to New England, the weakened storm is expected to loop back around between New Jersey and Long Island today. That means light rain and wind gusts of up to 20 to 30 miles per hour. The U.S. Ambassador to China, David Perdue, confirms President Trump raised the possibility of selling weapons to China during his recent meeting with President Xi Jinping. More from Mark Mayfield.
5: Perdue made the comment Sunday on Fox News, saying Trump asked Xi if China would like to buy U.S. arms. Remarks come as the two countries continue to compete over trade, technology, and Taiwan. Trump and Xi are expected to meet again in November at the Asia-Pacific Economic Cooperation Summit, followed by another meeting in December.
1: The first woman scheduled for execution in more than 200 years in Tennessee is scheduled to be put to death Wednesday morning. The Tennessee Supreme Court denied convicted murderer Krista Pike's request to stop the execution. Michael Kastner, NBC News Radio.
6: Hey, West Michigan, it's Jer from Park Theater. 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People coming together through the arts. And right now, Park Theater's alive. 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I'm talking about humans celebrating humans. It might be open mic on a Tuesday, someone getting on stage for the first time and the whole room's with them. 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People like you. 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
1: Lindsay Clancy is expected to be back in court this week. Tammy Trujillo reports.
7: A Massachusetts woman who claimed she was suffering from postpartum psychosis admitted to strangling her three children before trying to kill herself in 2023. Her recent murder trial ended in a mistrial after jurors remained deadlocked and couldn't reach a unanimous verdict. Clancy's attorney is expected to push for the charges against her to be dropped. Prosecutors haven't said yet whether they plan to retry Clancy. Her next court appearance is set for Tuesday. I'm Tammy Trujillo.
1: Florida's minimum wage rises to $15 an hour on Wednesday, but critics say it's still too little too late. Advocate Karen Woodall calls it a start.
8: We have a long way to go, but it'll help. We just need to start talking about living wages, because minimum wages were intended to be the floor.
1: The raise is a result of a 2020 constitutional amendment voters passed. Some economists estimate a living wage would be about $48 per hour on average. Today's National Day is for about one-third of the American population. Free tennis with more on National Drink Beer Day.
9: Statistically, 38% of you are now cheering that news, and you should, because beer is great. It's the third most consumed drink in the world, behind water and tea. It lowers heart disease risk, is packed with antioxidants, and according to behavioral studies, just hearing a beer pour into a glass tells your brain it's no longer work time. So at the end of business, crack open a beer, but only one if you're a woman, two if you're a man, as the health benefits wane the more you drink.
1: Pope Leo is reaffirming his commitment to preventing child abuse in the Catholic Church after meeting with abuse survivors in France. The Pope spent 2 hours Sunday with seven survivors meeting privately with each person. Michael Kastner, NBC News Radio.
10: With a news update on WHTC Holland's Cool FM, I'm Gary Stevens. A huge fire at East Jordan Plastics in South Avon on Friday afternoon, which destroyed the facility, led to power being shut off to the entire city.
11: When South Avon Area Emergency Services responded to the fire, it took 4 hours and an estimated 2 million gallons of water to put out. Thick black smoke could be seen for miles, even as far away as from Chicago. Firefighters were at the plastics facility until around 6 a.m. Saturday. The power had to be cut due to how close the facility is to a City of South Avon electric utility substation. The South Avon High School football game was moved to Water Vliet Saturday afternoon. The Rams lost to Constantine 50-0. I'm Michael Arning.
10: Oh, by the way, Constantine High students have today off from classes, not because of this victory, but due to an emergency repair on a village water main. A man lost his life in a three-vehicle pileup near Marin around 12 midnight on Sunday. No names were disclosed following the incident, which occurred on westbound I-96 near the M-11 junction. First responders were dispatched at around 12:15 a.m., where they found a sedan ablaze in the median, while a pickup truck along the median had been damaged, along with a semi which attempted to enter the freeway from Ironwood Drive. Deputies and bystanders were able to extricate the driver of the vehicle on fire, a 23-year-old man from the Mason County village of Custer, who was subsequently taken to an area hospital in serious but stable condition. But his passenger, who was also pinned in, died at the scene. The trucker, a 41-year-old Davidson man, was not hurt, and the pickup was unoccupied at the time. It was determined by investigators that the sedan attempted to pass the semi on the shoulder when it struck the parked pickup. It then veered into the path of the semi and ended up in the median, where a fire broke out in the engine department. The incident remains under investigation, and anyone who may have more information on the matter is asked to contact the Ottawa County Sheriff's Office or Ottawa County Silent Observer. A Kalamazoo jury has found 44-year-old John Powell Jr. guilty of second-degree murder in the 2023 shooting death of 42-year-old Tequincy McFerrin. The jury also found Powell guilty of discharging a weapon at a building causing death, 3 counts of felony firearm, and being a felon in possession of a weapon. He'll be sentenced on October 19th. McFerrin was shot and killed on May 18th of 2023 in the 1400 block of Fox Ridge Drive after an argument with Powell. The suspect was arrested several months later in Lake County, Illinois. West Michigan is continuing to see drought conditions this week. Latest update from the U.S. Drought Monitor released last week shows drought conditions present in more than 56% of the state. In West Michigan, most counties are seeing abnormally dry conditions. Portions of the Upper Peninsula are seeing the worst drought conditions in the state, with severe and extreme drought conditions. 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
0: 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With a check of traffic and weather together, US 31, a little bit more volume, but still no issues out there. 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Your latest forecast from WHTC.com. Mostly sunny today, 69, partly cloudy and 50 tonight. Mostly sunny tomorrow, 70, partly sunny on Wednesday, 72. How about that? Clear right now. A little cooler than last hour, 47 in Zeeland, 49 in Holland. 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
0: Straight up 7-Eleven, WHTC Morning News on Holland's Cool FM on a Monday morning, the 28th day of September. Clear skies, 47 in Zeeland, 49 in Holland, 69 in Mulsey. Sunny today. It is Dan Evans here to talk about Mayo Dentistry in Holland. And here's something I think is important when it comes to going to the dentist. 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
5: Mike Walls is defending President Trump's rejection of Iran's proposal to reopen the Strait of Hormuz. During an interview with CNN's State of the Union, the U.S. ambassador to the United Nations claimed that Iran was asking for everything up front, which he says included relief from sanctions and access to billions in frozen assets. Attorney General Todd Blanche says President Trump has not denied access for major news outlets. Blanche defended the president's position on ABC's This Week, saying that being at the White House is a privilege and not a right.
16: Well, the president hasn't denied access. That's not the right way to describe it. This is what the president has said, is that he is sick and tired of certain media outlets just refusing to report accurate news.
5: A federal judge later ruled that the Trump administration must temporarily restore access to the White House for outlets that had been banned. And President Trump praising the arrests of five men suspected of preparing a terrorist attack near a U.S.-used airbase in England. Trump said the suspects were looking to do big damage and had been under investigation by U.S. and British authorities. That's politics. I'm Mark Mayfield.
17: Hey, Lions fans, Dan Miller here. There's nothing quite like game day in Detroit, and I'll be bringing you every exciting moment of Lions football this season. From the opening kickoff to the big plays, the big hits, and those fourth quarter finishes, you'll hear it all. Join me for Detroit Lions football all season long right here on your Lakeshore home of the Lions, WHTC, Holland's Cool FM.
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0: Straight up 7:14 now. WHTC Morning News, clear 47 in Zeeland, 49 in Holland. Fall is officially here, and one of the biggest signs of the season in West Michigan is just around the corner. Coming up this week, Downtown Holland's Fall Fest, happening this Friday and Saturday. Two full days of fall activities throughout Downtown Holland, the Holland Farmers Market, and Windmill Island Gardens. We are looking forward to this event, and joining me this morning from the City of Holland is Kara De Elva Ray to talk all about it. Kara, welcome back, and can't believe it's fall already.
2: I know, and it's starting to feel that way, too, outside with the chilly temperatures in the morning.
0: I know, just perfect for Fall Fest coming up. And, Kara, let's start with the overall Fall Fest experience for somebody who hasn't been before or maybe hasn't been in a couple of years. What can they expect when they come to downtown Holland this weekend?
2: Yeah, well, what really sets downtown Holland's Fall Fest apart is that we have some of the nation's best professional pumpkin carvers that join us all weekend long, and they'll be carving probably the biggest pumpkins you've ever seen over the course of the 2 days in GDK Park. But along with that, we have a maker's market, a farmer's market, pumpkin painting for kids, a touch a truck event, hay rides, and a lot more even than that.
0: Kara, there's a lot of fall festivals, of course, you know, around West Michigan, but Fall Fest has really become a Holland tradition. And what do you think makes this event such a great fit for Holland and our community?
2: Yeah, and there's a lot of great festivals, even in our neighboring Zealand. There will be one this same weekend.
0: Right.
2: But really, I think it is the fact that we have pumpkin carvers. They've been featured on the Food Network, National Championship Carvers, and we bring in huge pumpkins. I think we usually have about over 1,000 pounds of pumpkins that they're carving,
0: okay,
2: that they're bringing in from Pennsylvania all the way to Holland to carve, and it literally takes them 2 days straight of carving, three carvers to carve three or four of these giant pumpkins.
0: Now, this is something, Kara, that goes on throughout the weekend here, or are there specific times that we can watch this?
2: Yeah. So the pumpkin carving, they'll kick that off around noon or so on Friday. They'll carve until about 7 o'clock at night on Friday, and then on Saturday they'll carve from about 10 a.m. to 7 p.m. on Saturday.
0: Fall Fest coming up in downtown Holland this weekend. Kara DeAlvarez with the City of Holland cluing us in on what's going on. Also, another Holland tradition, Kara, that ties Fall Fest directly to what we're going to be enjoying next spring. That's Tulip Time's community tulip planting. People going to have the opportunity to plant thousands of tulip bulbs on window at the waterfront. So tell us a little bit about that experience and how people can participate.
2: Yeah, it's definitely a unique experience, especially if you're visiting and from out of town. So you can sign up on the Tulip Time website to join the community tulip planting on Friday morning and Saturday morning at Window on the Waterfront. If you've got gardening gloves and a shovel, you can bring them. Otherwise, they'll have everything you need. And, it's a really fun way to take part in something that's really special to our community and unique to our community. And then, of course, you're going to want to come back in May for tulip time to see your tulips blooming
0: right,
2: that you had a hand in planning.
0: Right. There's also the Fall Fest Makers Market at the Holland Civic Center Place. More than 50 local artisans and crafters will be there. So give us a little hint of what kind of things will shoppers find at the Makers Market.
2: Yeah, so the Makers Market is on Friday from 2 to 7 and Saturday from 8 to 3 at the Civic Center. That's also hosted by our friends at Tulip Time. And they've got a lot of great local vendors. So you'll find, things like honey and maple syrup and delicious baked goods, a lot of cool things like cutting boards, jewelry, all locally made by artists here in town.
0: All right, that's the Fall Fest Makers Market. Also, something new this year that caught my attention, that's the Proust Fall Tasting Tour. It's a 21 and over walking tour through downtown Holland. Take us through that, Kara.
2: Yeah, so Tulip Time launched this during the festival last spring, and it was a really big hit. So they're doing a fall edition, and you can buy your tickets again at Tulip Time's website. You'll visit a couple of local spots in downtown Holland, like Culture Cheese and New Holland Brewing, where you'll get drink samples and small plates. And then along the way, you'll get a guided tour through downtown Holland and through Holland's history.
0: And if not, if that wasn't enough, we've got more to cover this morning. Friday night brings another Fall Fest tradition. That's the Fire Truck Parade on 8th Street. Kara, always a crowd pleaser, especially for the kids. And talk about when that gets underway and what people can expect Friday night.
2: Yeah, that's a lot of fun. And it actually was happening long before even Fall Fest was. And we realized that the two events really coincide really well. The Fire Truck Parade is really marks the start of Fire Prevention Safety Month. And so you'll see a lot of different fire trucks and emergency vehicles from departments all throughout West Michigan that join in that parade. And, yeah, it is always a big hit among the kids, for sure.
20: That's Friday night. Friday night fire truck parade in downtown Holland. And then we get to Saturday. Saturday morning, you've got the Holland Farmers Market joining in on Fall Fest. And, Carrie, you know, we talk to Barb Kazmarek over at the Holland Farmers Market every Wednesday. But fill us in. What's happening at the market during Fall Fest this weekend?
2: Yeah, fall is definitely one of my favorite times at the market, so we'll be open on Saturday from 8 a.m. to 2 p.m. And you really can find all of your fall favorites. So we've got apples, pumpkins, squash, gourds, obviously donuts and coffee. So a lot of people love to come down and stroll the market to sort of kick off their Fall Fest Saturday.
20: All right, you've got another big family attraction at Windmill Island Gardens this weekend, the Fall Fest Touch a Truck event. Tell us about that one.
2: Yeah, Windmill Island launched this last year, and it was a huge hit, again, among children especially. But they've got all kinds of, like, trucks and emergency vehicles and fire trucks, and kids can climb in the trucks and learn how they work and really get it up close and personal and meet the people that are driving the trucks, construction vehicles. Last year they had a helicopter. Unfortunately, I think it canceled this year, but just a really cool experience to, like, get inside and see how these vehicles work.
20: All right. One more for you here, Kara, for people who simply want to come downtown, look around, and soak up the atmosphere. There will be street performers Saturday afternoon, and I thought we were done with that, but we've got more street performers this weekend.
2: No. Yeah, you know, downtown Holland, we're known for our street performers, so we've invited some of our favorite performers to come down and join us for Fall Fest. So we'll have a few musicians out on the street, balloon twisters, face painters. So as you're, you know, we'll have the streets decorated. So as you're strolling along, shopping, dining, you can also enjoy our famous street performers, too.
20: All right. There's so much happening that would be pretty easy to try to do everything and end up running from one event to the other. And if you're a family coming to Fall Fest for the first time, Kara, how would you suggest people approach the weekend? Are there particular events that really need to put on your schedule?
2: Yeah. You know, Touch a Truck, especially, that's from 9:30 to 1. We've got pumpkin painting and activities at the market from 10 to 2. So if you visit our website, hollandfallfest.com, you can view the full schedule and all the times and kind of and plan your attack. We definitely recommend, you know, maybe parking once and walking to all the different attractions if you're able to, because parking is at a premium with a busy weekend like that. But hopefully we'll have beautiful weather like we do today, and people can really take advantage of all that we have to offer.
20: Kara, one more time, I should say, with that website, please.
2: Yes, it's hollandfallfest.com.
20: Carrie DeAlvarez from the City of Holland talking all about downtown Holland Fall Fest happening this Friday and Saturday. And it's Carrie DeAlvarez from the City of Holland. Kara, thanks for your time this morning, and we'll see you downtown at Fall Fest.
2: Sounds great. Can't wait. Thanks so much for having me.
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22: There were some thrillers in the NFL, including the Sunday night game with the Broncos rallying from a 16-0 halftime deficit to beat the Rams 30-26. LA's Matthew Stafford threw for nearly 400 yards and two touchdowns, but also was intercepted twice. One was returned for a TD.
23: Negative plays, you know, missed throws by me, penalties, whatever it was. Just got to clean those things up. Got to play more efficient. If we do that, you know, like where we'll be at.
22: Among the other Week 3 highlights, in a game that was played in Rio, the Ravens got a 56-yard field goal from Tyler Loop as time expired to beat the Cowboys. There were five teams, the Bills, Chiefs, Raiders, 49ers, and Vikings, who won yesterday to improve to 3-0. Two teams trying to get to 3-0, the Seahawks and Bengals lost. Seattle was upset by the Commanders. The Bengals lost in Pittsburgh. Week 3 wraps up tonight with the Eagles, who will try to get to 3-0, playing at the Bears in the Monday night game. And baseball's regular season ended with the Phillies grabbing the last available playoff spot. The wild card playoff series begin tomorrow. I'm Matt McCoy.
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1: Microsoft co-founder Bill Gates says Congress needs to regulate the development of artificial intelligence. In an NBC Meet the Press interview Sunday, Gates said that no one thinks that self-regulation is enough.
2: You need law enforcement and the politicians to get into the discussion about what safeguards and monitoring look like.
1: Several other big names in the AI industry have made similar claims, warning that the current pace of AI development could have dangerous consequences. Gates said safeguards and monitoring could be put in place without dramatically slowing development. Lowe's is partnering with DoorDash and Alphabet as the home improvement company looks to start drone deliveries. One pilot program is already up and running in Lowe's home state of North Carolina. Customers order items through the DoorDash app and they're delivered using Alphabet's Wing drones. And a New Mexico jury has found Facebook liable for deceiving users about privacy protections on the social media platform. The judge is now working to determine how much the company is going to end up paying. Tech Report, I'm Mark Mayfield.
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4: Good morning, Hannah. 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It is 7:30, half past 7 o'clock, and this is WHTC Morning News on Holland's Cool FM. Dan Evans with Gary Stevens in our newsroom. We have clear skies, 47 currently in Zeeland, 49 in Holland, and your weather details on the way. Coming up in your next half hour of WHTC Morning News, your NBC News update right around the corner, followed by local news headlines and local sports with Gary. Hearing Voices on the Way with Scott Watson this half hour, and your opportunity to pour that fresh hot cup of coffee is right now. Your NBC News update is next.
5: NBC News Radio, I'm Michael Kastner. Iran's foreign minister says his country is fully prepared for more war. During an appearance on NBC's Meet the Press, Abbas Araghchi says Iran stands firm in the face of any new aggression, but also stands ready for diplomacy. The nor'easter that drenched the East Coast is hanging around a little longer while the worst is over, with heavy rain and strong winds. The weakened storm is expected to loop back around between New Jersey and Long Island today. That means light rain and wind gusts of up to 20 to 30 miles per hour. Tonight's Powerball drawing is worth an estimated $389 million. More from Mark Mayfield.
1: There was no grand prize winner on Saturday night, so a lucky winner or winners stands to walk away with just shy of $162 million if they take the lump sum payout option. And if things don't work out for you on Monday, there's $300 million up for grabs the next day in the Mega Millions drawing.
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6: Good morning, I'm Gary Stevens in the WHTC newsroom, and these are some of the stories we're following for you. There have been more charges filed against a 20-year-old Grand Rapids man who allegedly sexually abused as many as 30 children during time spent as a daycare worker at two separate facilities earlier this year. What may have been seen by some as a rash of criminal activity on or around the main Grand Valley State University campus in Allendale so far this school year may not be as bad as it appears. And Kalamazoo Public Safety is investigating murder that happened during the overnight hours yesterday. All details on these stories on WHTC News, following NBC News at the top of the hour.
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4: 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Traffic and weather together, and definitely more volume now on US 31. We'll call it light to moderate, just some minor delays, I guess, as you travel north and south through Holland at this point. And your weather from WHTC.com, looking good, mostly sunny, 69 today, 50 and partly cloudy tonight, mostly sunny, 70 tomorrow, and Wednesday partly sunny, 72. Clear currently, 47 in Zeeland, 49 in Holland. 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
3: Jared Goff's 11-yard touchdown pass to Jahmyr Gibbs with 1:47 left lifted the Lions over the visiting New York Jets at Ford Field yesterday, 31-24.
4: I've done a good job of being disciplined and not getting frustrated, I guess, with the lack of deep throws. And it's not that we're not calling them. 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
3: Detroit takes on the Carolina Panthers in Charlotte next Sunday evening with broadcast time at 7:15 p.m. on WHTC Holland School FM. Ben Johnson's Bears entertain the Philadelphia Eagles at Soldier Field in Chicago tonight.
5: We have a lot of different time slots this year, from Thursday to, you know, Sunday at noon to Sunday night to Monday. I mean, we're all over the place. So, you know, I do think there's some natural excitement. Anytime you're playing a night game in front of your home crowd, like, you can feel the electricity in the stadium. So I think that's what gets our guys going.
3: Connor Griffin homered and drove in two runs as the visiting Pittsburgh Pirates spoiled A.J. Hinch's Tigers finale at Comerica Park yesterday 4-2 as Detroit ends the season with a 76-86 record.
6: We took our fans on a sort of wide-ranging emotional tour, and you know, obviously things are gonna get we're gonna dive way deeper into this than in a post game, but despite the record, you know, we're gonna move forward with a pretty good team.
3: Alex Bregman slugged two homers and drove in four runs as Craig Council's Cubs wrapped up the campaign by beating the Boston Red Sox yesterday 6-2 in a game moved to Tropicana Field in St. Petersburg due to inclement weather in New England.
7: The number of W flags in the stadium was inspiring, honestly, and it was really cool to see. And I think hopefully we treated the fans to a nice day, and we appreciate everybody showing up. I mean, it was cool that, I mean, I don't know how many people were here, but there was a pretty good number of people here, and hopefully they had a good time, and we thank them for supporting us.
3: Chicago ends the season with an 89-73 record and will face the Padres in Game 1 of a best-of-three National League wildcard series in San Diego tomorrow night. Randall Grichuk and Brendan Doyle each cracked a two-run homer in the third inning as Will Venable's White Sox finished up by beating the visiting Colorado Rockies at Wright Field yesterday 4-2.
8: The place you start is really with the fans and what has been created here this summer in Chicago, and the way that our players have gone about their business, the way the fans have come out and supported these guys and given them energy, and to watch that, you know, back and forth grow throughout the season has been amazing. So a great way to end it here with the same thing, with the fans coming out and supporting these guys on a day where you want to finish strong and get a win, and they did a great job.
3: Chicago ends the season with an 84-78 record and will face the Astros in Game 1 of the best-of-three American League wildcard series in Houston tomorrow evening. Andrej Becker scored one goal and assisted on two others as Dan Watson's Grand Rapids Griffins swept a pair of weekend preseason games from the Cleveland Monsters in Toledo by winning yesterday 5-2.
9: A lot of the younger guys got some more ice time. You know, Scoob jumping in and Butler obviously doing it as well. We saw some different guys do what they needed to do. And it wasn't just about the fighting. It was about playing together as a team, sticking up for each other. That's part of that team toughness culture we talk about.
3: The two teams begin AHL action this Friday evening at Rocket Arena in Cleveland. That's a look at sports. I'm Gary Stevens.
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4: This morning on Hearing Voices with Scott Watson, we visit with Lynette Rice. The book is ER, An Oral History. Let's start with this. This is about a television show, not a hospital, correct?
5: Correct. You are so correct.
4: So for those who have seen maybe an episode or two, or maybe they aren't familiar with ER, tell us about it.
5: Oh, gosh. It was wonderful. The reason I did this book was I'm very sentimental and about the olden days of broadcast television, where shows would literally have us gathered around the water cooler the next morning. ER was that show. It ran on NBC for 15 years. It was a medical show that treated us like we were smart, that we weren't stupid. They talked at us with $20 words that we couldn't understand, but they expected us, they demanded that we stay along, that you'll eventually get it. It had a frenetic pace that made it feel like you were in the ER with these people wondering if you were going to die. And its legacy continues to live on in a show called The Pit. I love to say that ER walked so The Pit could run.
4: One of the things that all successful television shows are very good at is character development. As you were doing the oral history, what did you learn about the challenges of character development and just telling those ER stories?
5: The first thing I learned and I really glommed onto was entering this world and how really hard it was for these actors because the show went for that hyper-realism, the actors were being asked to use language that, you know, they didn't learn in film school. No one talks this way. And so that in itself was hard to master in addition to developing these characters that we all grew to love. The writers made it easier for them by, back in those days, recording the scripts on a cassette tape that they could take home and repeat over and over again. So that did help. But that made it hard to the point that they would have to cheat on set. So anytime that you see somebody looking down on a clipboard, invariably there's a side on there. There's their script so they can read from it. They would also write their dialogue sometimes on the sheets, on the pillowcases when they were looking down at the gurney. There'd also be like little yellow post-its around the set that had dialogue to help them through the scene. George Clooney was the biggest culprit on that. He'd have to, you know, post that stuff all over the set because he just couldn't keep up with all his freaking lines.
4: Lynette Rice is the author of ER, The Oral History. She joins me this morning on Hearing Voices with Scott Watson. Casts are interesting animals. Did the cast of ER get along largely?
5: They did. It's funny because before this book, and I swear I'm not doing a series of medical drama books, but before this I wrote about Grey's Anatomy, and of course that show is still on. That show had a lot of backstage drama, especially in the early years. That didn't happen here at ER, and I think that's a testament to the kind of boss that John Wells was. He was the showrunner of that for so many years, and he's now the showrunner of The Pit. I mean, he's in addition to being a great writer, he's a great boss, and so the atmosphere that he created was great. They worked very hard. Even Noah, through his time on the show, and you know, he became a producer, he also became, you know, very invested in the success of the show. He demanded excellence of the folks on that show. He demanded it of himself. I mean, when he was not acting, he was off to the side looking at the Merck manual, learning as much as he could about medicine. He would be practicing on the sidelines, you know, suturing a banana or something just to, you know, to master that so he would look real on television.
4: As you were doing the oral history, what surprised you the most?
5: What kind of dude George Clooney was to work with. I mean, I knew that he was a delightful man. I mean, I've interviewed that delightful man many times over the years, but he sounds like he was kind of a pain in the ass in the best way possible, but he was a prankster. So the little things he would do, like he would take KY jelly and put it on phones. And so whoever working or doing a scene at the nurse's station, they would pick up the phone and it'd be all greasy and they would still have to axe through that. I mean, that was one of the more common things that he would do, but he would put cellophane over TV or over toilet seats. He was obsessed apparently with toilet seats. And you know, pranks with toilet seats. He would, like, there was a wedding scene once with one of the nursing characters, and between each take, he would put something heavy on her train to see how long it would take before she would realize that she couldn't move because her train was too heavy, because he kept stacking stuff on it. He was that kind of annoying little brother dude to work with. But I think he just made it that much more fun to work there, because days were long. Days are long on a TV set. It's not sexy. It can be kind of boring, but he made it fun.
4: If you like our show, no need to ever miss an episode. Ask your smart speaker to play Hearing Voices with Scott Watson. This show was nominated 124 times. It won Emmys. How important or how fixated on awards was the cast?
5: I think the only time that an Emmy really helps is when it comes time to attract actors to come in for guest starring roles. ER attracted just a ton of great actors over the years for these moments, and I talked to some of those actors. Sally Field won an Emmy for her stint. She played the bipolar mother of Maura Tierney's character, and she had a fantastic time. Another actor who didn't get a nomination, or he didn't get an Emmy from his time on the show, but he had such an incredible time. James Woods, I talked to James Woods. He played a professor who got ALS, and through the course of the episode, you saw the effects of ALS. And James, he was brilliant at it. He was just brilliant.
4: They say that imitation is the sincerest form of flattery. There have been a number of not necessarily spinoffs or direct copycats, but let's just say that the flavor of ER has been all over television. What's your take on that? And what did the cast members think of some of these shows that were in some ways fairly similar?
5: You know, there will always be two staples on television and in streaming till our death. And that's medical dramas and police dramas. And so you could really argue that they've all stolen from each other. The one thing that makes ER stand out, it's that one-er shot, that long continuous shot that actually was born on ER out of necessity, because they originally taped the pilot in an old hospital in downtown LA. It had low ceilings and they used hospital lights, so they kept the camera going. And that one-er shot ended up heightening the drama on the show. It made it feel that much more frenetic, like you were literally following the gurney through the hospital. We don't really see that on the other shows. And it still holds up. That drama still holds up. ER still streams on Prime. I dare anyone listening to go watch an episode or two, and you will see that it holds up just like it did back in the 90s.
4: The book is ER, The Oral History. She is Lynette Rice. Thanks for your time today on Hearing Voices.
5: Appreciate it.
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6: Yeah, 7:50 on a Monday morning. Is it Monday already, Carolyn Stitch?
7: Already. Can you believe that?
6: Goodness me. But Monday morning's always a little brighter and sunshinier, because Carolyn Stitch comes in the studio. Good morning, Ms. Stitch.
7: Good morning,
6: Dan. How was the weekend?
7: It was great. It was great. Yesterday we ran to Art Prize, and it was beautiful.
6: Art Prize in Grand Rapids.
7: Yeah. It was awesome. But It was a beautiful, beautiful weekend.
6: Can't ask for better weather.
7: No.
6: We probably would, but we couldn't. We wouldn't get it.
7: No.
6: Anyway, it's Learn to Draw with Carolyn Stitch. Carolyn has a studio right here in Holland, and you're right off South River now. A little bit of a relocation, but it's been a couple of months.
7: It's been a couple, almost 3 months already,
6: okay.
7: And it's been fabulous. We've had a great time, all kinds of new people popping in, so it's been awesome.
6: I know. I had family in town a couple of months ago, and they spent half a morning in, I
7: that
6: think, with
7: so
6: you.
7: That was so fun.
6: All right. We're going to draw today what we do at 7:50 every Monday morning. It's called Learn to Draw with Carolyn Stitch. And this morning, well, first of all, got to grab a pencil, as the introduction said. Grab
7: Absolutely.
6: A pad of any kind. I've got my pencil and my pad. And today, you are going to teach us how to draw.
7: A bear.
6: A bear.
7: A little bear. It's almost time for them to hibernate. And so we are going to... draw a picture of them before they go for the winter.
6: All right. I think I got it right today. There we go.
7: Mm-hmm. Oh,
6: I got the
7: there
6: right
7: you
6: music.
7: Go.
6: Draw music. I'm going to grab my pencil. I've got my pad. Let's do it. Let's draw a bear, Ms. Carolyn.
7: Okay. So I hope everybody knows how to draw a circle. I know you do.
6: So far.
7: It doesn't have to be a perfect circle because that's impossible to make. So what we're
6: right
7: going...
6: Right in the middle?
7: Right in the middle of your paper. Just draw a big old circle.
6: I got it.
7: And so we're going to go all the way around. And so, and then on the, then we're going to draw his nose or his nozzle. So on the, or muzzle, is that what it's called? I don't know.
6: Mm-hmm.
7: So anyway, so we're going to draw another circle touching the inside bottom line of the first circle, if that makes sense.
6: Kind of what? Well, like a smaller circle?
7: A smaller circle on the inside of the bigger circle.
6: Okay.
7: Touching the bottom line.
6: Touching the bottom.
7: Yes.
6: So where would the top be? About halfway through?
7: Halfway up.
6: Okay.
7: Yes.
6: All right. That wasn't very smooth, but I got it.
7: You got it? Very cool. Now, on the inside of that smaller circle, we're going to draw an upside-down triangle for his nose and towards the top of that circle.
6: Upside down triangle. Okay, I got that.
7: For his nose. Do you see how that works?
6: I do, I guess.
7: And then on the bottom of that upside down triangle, we're just going to draw a line going down.
6: Okay.
7: Not all the way, just a little bit.
6: Mm-hmm.
7: And then we're going to make a J. Like, we're going to swoosh it up. So
6: almost
7: it looks
6: like a hook.
7: It looks like a hook.
6: Okay.
7: And then we're going to do the hook the other way, too.
6: Okay.
7: So if you can tell, it looks like his smile.
6: Oh, all of a sudden it did.
7: It did, yes. Okay, so we're going to go on the outside of this small circle. And right on the outside, on the upper part, we're going to draw his eyes, which are circles also. But right on the top, on both sides, we're going to draw a small circle for his eye. And then small circle on the other side.
6: Okay.
7: So, and then on the inside of those, because everything that we draw, every living thing has a circle, a little white dot inside.
6: Like the pupil.
7: Like the pupil. So draw a little white dot off to the side.
6: Okay. In the middle, you mean?
7: Not off to the side of the. It could be in the middle, but a little off to the side.
6: Oh, I see what you mean. Yeah. Mine's looking straight at.
7: That's all right. And then a little later, you can color that circle in, both of those circles in, and make them black for the eyes. So we're almost there, but we are missing an important part. We're missing the ears.
6: Okay.
7: So the ears, you go to the outside of the biggest circle,
6: mm-hmm.
7: and you make on where you imagine the ear to be, you make another small circle attached to the first big circle, if that makes sense.
6: Left and right.
7: Left and right. He kind of looks like Mickey Mouse here for a moment with the two big circles.
6: Mine looks like he has bloodshot eyes.
7: That's he's had a long weekend.
6: Yes, right.
7: So anyway, inside those ears, we're going to make a smaller circle attached to the bottom part of it.
6: Mm-hmm.
7: Yes.
6: Okay.
7: And on the other side also.
6: There we go. Okay, not bad.
7: Not bad. And then if you want to, you can have his shoulders coming down.
6: Oh.
7: Not at the bottom, but up towards his eyes. You could make some curved lines off to the bottom, towards the bottom of the page.
6: Just giving him a torso of something.
7: Giving him a body.
6: Okay.
7: And so you can add a hat to him. You can add a bow tie. You can add a scarf. and we're done.
6: Well, that worked out well with the music, didn't
7: that
6: it?
7: That worked out perfect. Only thing we did forget is our signature.
6: We got to do our signature in the bottom and the big reveal that I go to turn mine to Carol and she laughs loudly. No, she doesn't.
7: Oh, look how cute he is.
6: Can
7: well
6: I name
7: done.
6: Him? I haven't
7: sure.
6: named him yet, but maybe Gary. No,
7: Gary.
6: He yeah. I don't know. Either way, we have drawn ourselves a bear.
7: Absolutely.
6: That's pretty cool.
7: Yes.
6: Now, what we do when the show is over at 9 o'clock, I post Carolyn's picture and my drawing on Facebook. And we'll ask you, too, if you've drawn along with us, to post yours on the WHTC Facebook page. And then Carolyn kind of randomly picks a winner each month to win a gift card. So, to your studio.
7: Absolutely.
6: All right. We've signed at the bottom. Do you have a good time today? This it's like a six-minute segment that lasts about 15 seconds, it feels like.
7: It seems like it. It's so yeah. fun. I love coming here.
6: All right. The rest of the week, what does it have in store for you, Carolyn?
7: I am heading to Chicago to be with my daughter, which I'm really looking forward to that.
6: Chicago.
7: Yes, but I always look forward to getting back to Holland.
6: And you'll be here next Monday.
7: I will.
6: As will I. It's Learn to Draw with Carolyn Stitch Monday mornings around 7:50. Carolyn, nice to see you. Have a great, great week, and we'll draw something new and fun next Monday morning.
7: Sounds good. Thank you so much.
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9: The United States and China have reached some agreements on trade, marking new progress in negotiations between the world's two largest economies. Although consumer sentiment hit a four-month low in September, Michael Kastner reports.
10: The University of Michigan's final reading for the month fell on concerns over high prices and worries about the economy. The survey noted declines across most age and income groups. Year ahead, inflation expectations rose to 4.6%, which is a significant jump from before the Iran conflict began in February. Overall, consumer sentiment is down 15% from January.
9: Some fishing and wildlife groups raising concerns about a proposed underwater data center in Alaska. Deep Green Cook Inlet's planning a 100-megawatt facility with up to 350 underwater turbines and 66 hives housing AI servers. Several groups have filed motions to intervene, as many California cities and counties also pushing back against new data centers. Tammy Trujillo with more.
11: Many local governments across the state are temporarily banning new data centers over concerns about pollution, noise, and higher utility bills. The bans are meant to ease residents' worries. Experts say California's data centers are usually smaller and use less energy compared to those in other states. The biggest data centers in the state use about as much electricity in a year as all the homes in San Francisco. In other parts of the country, companies like Amazon Web Services build much bigger centers that can use 23 times more energy than an entire city. Developers say the energy data centers use brings other resources to communities like tax revenue and jobs.
9: And President Trump's pushing for a ban on diesel exports as gas prices spike. Gas Buddy's Patrick DeHaan.
12: The worry is that a diesel export ban is going to cause refineries to slow down production, which would hit gasoline because most of what comes out of a barrel of oil gets turned into gasoline.
9: I'm Monica Nelson with your consumer and business news.
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10: NBC News Radio, I'm Michael Kastner. British police arrested several men on suspicion of terrorism and explosives charges Sunday near an airbase the U.S. military has been using to facilitate strikes on Iran. More from Mark Mayfield.
14: President Trump was asked about the arrests on Sunday.
15: The arrest in the UK was fantastic. Working with Britain, it was an amazing job. We had them under investigation. They were looking to do big damage to our fort.
14: A Gloucestershire police spokesperson said officers responded early Sunday morning to reports of three suspicious vehicles moving towards the base and took five men into custody. A massive police response was seen around Aria, Fairford, about 90 miles outside of London. An army bomb disposal unit was examining the vehicles, and an evacuation order was issued for nearby residents. The British government said Prime Minister Andy Burnham was being updated on the incident.
10: British police say a phone tip from a citizen led to the arrests. The deadly nor'easter that pummeled the East Coast isn't going anywhere just yet, while the worst is over, with heavy rain and strong winds leaving coastal flooding, downed trees, and power outages from the Outer Banks to New England. The weakened storm is expected to loop back around between New Jersey and Long Island today. On Long Island, Nassau County Executive Bruce Blakeman is warning residents it's not over.
16: There's still ponding on the road. There's still water on the road. There's fallen branches on the road. Take your time. Don't rush.
10: Anthropic CEO Dario Amodei met with President Trump for a private dinner at the White House Sunday night. The dinner was the first one-on-one meeting between the two. Amodei was absent from Trump's state dinner for Chinese President Xi Jinping on Thursday, which drew other big names in tech. The meeting, first reported by Axios, comes at a high-stakes moment for Anthropic, which is preparing for a blockbuster IPO. Michael Kastner, NBC News Radio.
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9: We'll get the job openings and labor turnover survey on Tuesday, followed by ADP's monthly hiring survey on Wednesday. Weekly jobless claims are due Thursday, and the big headline story of the week, the monthly jobs report, will be released by the Labor Department on Friday. Most analysts estimate the economy added about 83,000 new non-farm payroll jobs in September. That's down from the 162,000 seen the month before. The unemployment rate is forecast to stay the same at 4.1%.
10: Lindsay Clancy is expected to be back in a courtroom this week. The Massachusetts woman who claimed she was suffering from postpartum psychosis admitted to strangling her three children before trying to kill herself in 2023. Her recent murder trial ended in a mistrial. The two giant pandas promised by Chinese President Xi Jinping have arrived in the U.S. Details from Lisa Carton.
19: WSB-TV says the pandas Ping Ping and Fu Shuang arrived Sunday morning at Zoo Atlanta. The pandas were born in 2020 at China's Chengdu Research Base of Giant Panda Breeding. President Xi offered the pandas to the zoo as part of the panda diplomacy between China and the U.S. that began in 1972 when then-President Richard Nixon visited China, and in return, China sent two pandas to the Washington Zoo.
10: The MTV Video Music Awards are in the books. The show opened with a performance by Madonna, who led the nominations this year. She brought out special guests Sabrina Carpenter and Charlie XCX to perform their respective duets. Madonna walked away with three awards during the televised segment, including Artist of the Year, Best Collaboration with Carpenter, and Best Dance. The MTV Video Music Awards for 2026 took place in Los Angeles on Sunday night. It was hosted by Snoop Dogg. Michael Kastner, NBC News Radio.
0: With a news update on WHTC Holland Cool FM, I'm Gary Stevens. There have been more charges filed against a 20-year-old Grand Rapids man who allegedly sexually abused as many as 30 children during time spent as a daycare worker at two separate facilities earlier this year. On Friday, Michigan State Police officials announced that 23 charges had been filed by the Ottawa County Prosecuting Attorney's Office against Austin Heppner, stemming from when he was employed at the Children's Enrichment Center on the main Allendale campus of Grand Valley State University. This is on top of 39 counts he is currently facing in Kent County, of which the accused was arraigned earlier this month. He is currently being held in the Kent County Jail. State police investigators were tipped off on the matter by authorities in Norway, who last month handed over online chat logs purportedly revealing discussions and images of children being sexually abused, including some in which Heppner was personally involved while employed as a student at GVSU and at Grow Child Care Academy in Grand Rapids, where he was working until this past June. There have been between 20 and 30 juvenile victims identified thus far, some as young as age 3. Their families have been notified and are working with detectives in this matter. Heppner is slated for an arraignment in 58th District Court on these most recent charges this week. What may have been seen by some as a rash of criminal activity on or around the main Grand Valley State University campus in Allendale so far this school year may not be as bad as it appears. Since classes began on August 31st, there have been a large brawl involving bats and a knife, over a dozen vehicle burglaries, an armed assault at a residential building, vandalism of a flock surveillance unit, and a Peeping Tom arrest following an off-campus apartment unit break-in. Last week, in a joint letter to students and parents, the school's police department and vice president of student affairs outlined a series of immediate physical safety adjustments, including increased residential building access controls, enforced guest policies and quiet hours, and increased patrols around designated areas of concern around campus grounds. All this has not gone unnoticed by Ottawa County Sheriff Eric DeBoer.
20: It sounds like it's been a real busy year, but it's been pretty standard for them, but there have been some more weapons complaints. But we have a really good relationship with them, both on the patrol side, the investigative side, and the administrative side. So, you know, they're working through, their incidents, but we work really well together.
0: At least two students were suspended and two non-students banned from campus due to crime-related incidents at GVSU thus far this fall. Kalamazoo Public Safety is investigating a murder that happened around 4:15 yesterday morning.
21: Officers were sent to a home in the 100 block of Reed Avenue for a report of a shooting. They found a 49-year-old woman who had been shot, rushed her to a hospital, but she was pronounced dead. No information on any suspects has been released. No arrests have been made. I'm Michael Arning.
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23: Hi, I'm Ken Buechelman of Dykstra Funeral Homes. 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
24: 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Another check of traffic and weather together. 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No accidents, no incidents, just some extra cars and trucks in your way to slow you down just a little bit. Very light volume now on Chicago Drive. Here's the latest forecast from WHTC.com. Mostly sunny and 69 today. partly cloudy, 50 overnight tonight, 70 mostly sunny tomorrow, 72 partly sunny on Wednesday. Right now we have lots of sunshine, 48 in Holland, 47 in Zeeland. 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
24: 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Lots of sunshine right now, 48 in Zeeland, 49 in Holland. Our forecasted high today is 69 with mostly sunny skies. It's Dan Evans here to talk about comprehensive ear and hearing in Zeeland. And you know, one of the funny things about better hearing is that you start noticing little details again. Not necessarily the big stuff, the little stuff. The sound of somebody walking into the room. The click of the turn signal in the car. 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You know, sounds you probably never thought twice about until they started disappearing. And that's been one of the biggest surprises for me since I started dealing with my hearing loss. 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
1: 8:13, almost at 7, 8:13 on a Monday morning, 28th day of September. On a Monday morning, we check in with Adrian Woodland with AAA Auto Club Group out of Dearborn, Michigan, talking gas prices and more. And I have Adrian on the phone this morning. Good morning. I trust that you are well and you had a good weekend, Adrian.
2: I am. I have had a good weekend, good week off, and
1: Yeah, you had a week off. Well, congratulations. That's always good for the soul. Hopefully, it was for you. And you come back to some fairly good news here. Howard maybe had not quite as good news last Monday, but as far as gas prices across the state, it's one of those. Hey, happy to be the messenger today, right, Adrian?
2: Yeah, definitely happy to be the messenger when it means gas prices are down.
1: And what are we looking at as far as the prices across our state today?
2: So prices across the state of Michigan are down altogether about 24 cents. The state average is down about 24 cents compared to last week.
1: Looks like we're paying an average about $4.69 a gallon for regular on lead. Now, this the good news here, the price is 43 cents. Well, no, I guess that's not so good news. 43 cents more than this time last month and $1.65 more than this time last year. So about an average of 70 bucks. You know, Adrian, I go in and I fill my relatively small tank of a Hyundai Elantra. I'm just shocked at when that gas is done pumping. But anyway, here, it's all about gas demand. It's all about supply. It's production. And where are we at as far as all that is concerned this week to affect our price?
2: Yeah, so one of the main factors that was going into the rising prices that we were seeing was higher crude oil prices. Crude oil had been above $100 a barrel, as well as there was a refinery issue in Joliet, Illinois, that was causing some issues as well. That refinery has power now, and crude oil is down. It's still in the 90s a barrel, but it's down at least $8 or so compared to what we saw early last week.
1: And I know difficult to say here, too, and we hear all about the war in Iran, the Strait of Hormuz, and oil prices go up and up. What basically, or can you answer this, what basically needs to happen for our prices to go down and maybe stay there?
2: Crude oil prices need to go down and get a little bit more stable. But crude oil prices have been really volatile, you know, since the conflict began earlier this year. And we've had a lot of volatility where crude oil prices have been as high as above $100 a barrel and as low as maybe the high 70s a barrel. And just to kind of put it into perspective, prior to that happening, crude oil was less than $70 a barrel.
1: And as folks drive around the state of Michigan, of course, a lot of that going on, you know, driving to Ann Arbor for a game or over to Detroit for the weekend or the east side coming to the west side, who seems to have the highest gas prices across our state and who are the lucky ones with the lower gas prices?
2: So the highest metro in the state is Ann Arbor at about $4.73 a gallon for regular unleaded, and the lowest in the state is Flint at about $4.59.
1: Adrian Woodland, AAA Auto Club Group out of Dearborn, Michigan. She checks in every Monday morning to talk Michigan gas prices and more. And Adrian, I'm looking for a press release. We talked about this a little bit, I think, a couple of weeks ago, but holidays are on the way, and AAA says holiday travel planning needs to start now. You want to travel over the holidays? Maybe get on that line to one of your travel agents.
2: Yeah, we. I think we sent that out a couple weeks ago, definitely before I went on vacation.
1: Yeah.
2: And definitely September is definitely the time to book your travel for Thanksgiving and the year-end holidays. It allows you to kind of get the best price as well as the route and the timing that you want at the best price.
1: 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So, Adrian, appreciate your updates, your information, and your time. Have a good week, and we'll chat next Monday.
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1: 819 WHTC Morning News on Holland's Cool FM. Dan Evans with Gary Stevens in and out of the newsroom this morning. And we've got a full week of, not a week, but actually the weekend coming up. High school football, Zeeland East and Zeeland West. It's that bird ball, a bird bowl, that is, on Friday night, 6:40. Greg Chandler with the call there. On Sunday, we have two contests. First of all, the Red Wings, they'll be in regular season by the time we've got this game this coming Sunday, taking on the Winnipeg Jets at Little Caesars Arena. That's a 12:45 broadcast time this Sunday afternoon, followed by Detroit Lions on Sunday Night Football. They're at Carolina to take on the Panthers Sunday night. Our broadcast time starts at 7:15. It is a Monday morning, the 28th day of September, and today's National Day is for about one-third of the American population.
4: 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So at the end of business, crack open a beer, but only one if you're a woman, two if you're a man, as the health benefits wane the more you drink. I'm Bree Tennis.
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2: 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This is WHTC Morning News on Holland's Cool FM. Right now we have sunshine, 48 in Zeeland, 49 in Holland, and your weather details on the way. Coming up in your final half hour of WHTC Morning News on Holland's Cool FM, an NBC News update right around the corner, followed by local news headlines with Gary. Julie DeCook from the Holland BPW will be here in a couple of minutes to talk about the Public Power Week. We have all that more coming up following your NBC News updates.
3: NBC News Radio, I'm Michael Kastner. British police are being praised for stopping a potential terror attack on a UK airbase being used by the United States military. British police said they arrested five men early Sunday acting on a tip about three suspicious vehicles heading towards RAF Fairford in western England. The deadly nor'easter that pummeled the East Coast isn't going anywhere just yet. The worst is over with heavy rain and strong winds leaving coastal flooding and downed trees. The weakened storm is expected to loop back around New Jersey and Long Island today. The first woman set to be executed in over 200 years in Tennessee is scheduled to be put to death on Wednesday. More from Mark Mayfield.
4: The Tennessee Supreme Court denied convicted murderer Krista Pike's request to stop the execution a few days ago. Pike and her then-boyfriend met victim Colleen Slemmer at a job training camp serving at-risk youth.
3: Michael Kastner, NBC News Radio.
5: Good morning, I'm Gary Stevens in the WHTC newsroom, and these are some of the stories we're following for you. Things in South Haven trying to get back to normal after a huge fire at a plastics plant on Friday shut power off to the entire city. A man lost his life in a three-vehicle pileup near Marin around 12 midnight on Sunday. And a Kalamazoo jury has found a 44-year-old man guilty of second-degree murder in a shooting death 3 years ago of a 42-year-old man. I'll have details on these and other stories on WHTC News following NBC News at the top of the hour.
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2: 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Traffic and weather together. Light to moderate volume on US 31. Just expect a couple of extra minutes with your drive this morning. Also a light volume, maybe a minute or two extra on your travel between Holland and Zeeland this morning on Chicago Drive. Here's the latest forecast from WHTC.com. Calling for mostly sunny skies today. We should reach a high of about 69. Partly cloudy tonight, 50 the overnight low. For tomorrow, mostly sunny. Tuesday, 70. Wednesday, partly sunny, 72. Right now, we do have mostly sunny skies. 50 our current temperature in Holland, 49 in Zeeland. Of course, you can get the forecast sent to you weekdays by texting the word STORM to 80373.
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12: The MTV Video Music Awards are in the books. The show opened with a performance by Madonna with assists from Sabrina Carpenter and Charlie XCX. Madonna led the nominations this year and walked away with three awards, including

0: recovering at home after a reported suicide attempt last week. People magazine says the comedian, whose real name is Scott Thompson, was being threatened with extortion over claims of alleged sexual misconduct. And Avengers Endgame topped the weekend box office. The re-release of the 2019 Marvel blockbuster earned $26 million domestically and $60 million internationally. That's entertainment. I'm Daria Albinger.
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3: 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This Monday morning, the 28th day of September, Dan Evans with Gary Stevens in our newsroom. And on a Monday morning, Gary coming up after 9 o'clock news for a Monday edition of Talk of the Town. And Gary's scheduled guest, Gateway Mission Update, and State Representative Brad Slaw. That's all part of Talk of the Town coming up this morning, 9 to 11. 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Tonight's Powerball drawing is worth an estimated $389 million. There was no grand prize winner on Saturday night, so a lucky winner or winners stands to walk away with just shy of $162 million if they take the lump sum payout option. Odds of winning all that money are roughly 1 in 292 million, and if things don't work out for you today, there's $300 million up for grabs the next day, tomorrow, in the Mega Millions drawing.
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3: It is straight up 8:40 on your Monday morning. WHTC Morning News on Holland's Cool FM. Sunshine 49 now in Zealand, 50 in Holland. It is time for our monthly conversation with Holland Board of Public Works. Joining me this morning is Julie DeCook from Holland BPW. Once again, Julie, once a month, good to see you. How are you?
7: I'm doing well, Dan. How are you?
3: Good, good. And I mentioned a couple of days ago, we ran into you and your husband at a little local restaurant, so it was nice to see you.
7: It's nice to see you, too. It's nice to see your work comrades out
3: right,
7: and about.
3: Right, out and about here. Today, we're talking about something coming up October 4th through the 10th. It's Public Power Week. Let's start with that for somebody, Julie, who may not be familiar with the term. What does public power mean?
7: Public power is a term that refers to municipally owned electric utilities, and there are 2,000 of them across the United States. And public power is a great thing to have in your community. It gives you lower rates and more reliable service because of that local control.
3: I'm guessing Public Power Week also an opportunity for your employees to connect with the customers they serve every day.
7: It is. We have a couple of public events happening the week of October 4th through 10th. On Thursday, we'll have Holland Energy Park open for a public open house.
3: Okay.
7: We'll have it decorated for Halloween, and we'll do a a trail that might have some spooky surprises and fun costumes
8: maybe
7: and giveaways.
8: Trees.

0: treats even, huh?
1: Treats,
0: you never
1: yes.
0: know. Now, you guys do this open house, I know, quite often. Why do you open up the doors at the Energy Park?
1: So when Holland Energy Park was being designed, there were some criteria that we learned from our community that they wanted to have in this facility. They wanted it to be a resource, a destination, and a gateway. So that destination part means that we built a visitor center inside our power plant, which cool. is a rare thing to have,
0: yeah, yeah.
1: but it is so cool.
0: You know, a bunch of events in the area have a Touch a Truck event, and I know you guys are having one too. This is really popular.
1: Yeah, people love Touch a Truck events, and it's a great way to expose children to different types of careers, because who doesn't love a bucket truck?
0: Right. Now, do you have hours? That's Thursday, October 8th, Holland Energy Park. When can we come in?
1: So we'll have the open house at Holland Energy Park from 5 to 7.
0: All right. And again, that's Thursday, October 8th. Is this designed primarily as a family event, I'd imagine? And is there anything people should know before they come?
1: It's absolutely a family event. We love to see family members of all ages.
0: All right.
1: And park in the visitor parking lot in front of the Holland Energy Park.
0: All right. All coming up. And is there a website? You guys have a website with events and things that, just in case you miss some information, you can go to online?
1: Check out our website, hollandbpw.com, and you'll find all the details about Public Power Week.
0: All righty. And something else coming up here, Customer Appreciation Day, Friday, October 9th. Looks like the day after. You're going to be busy that week, Julie. You're turning the attention toward your customers with Customer Appreciation Day at the Service Center. 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
0: Okay.
1: Our customers are greeted at the front door, and it's just a fun event where employees get to interact with our customers in a very fun way.
0: 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I mean, not often that a company gets to kind of say, hey, thanks for being our customer, and this is a good chance.
1: It's a great chance, and our customers are so important to us because, really, as a public power utility, we're accountable to our customers, not external shareholders, so our customers really are important.
0: You know, Julie, the one thing I think people sometimes forget is how many people it takes to keep the lights on and keep the community running. 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
1: Yes, so we'll have employees working our open house and the customer appreciation table. Our customer appreciation table is, mostly people in customer service and
0: okay.
1: my team. We love talking with customers that day.
0: Big, big events coming up. First of all, the open house at Holland Energy Park, Thursday, October 8th. And then the following day, Customer Appreciation Day, Friday, October 9th, at the Service Center for Customer Appreciation Day. 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
1: HollandBPW.com.
0: All right. My best to your family. Thanks for coming in. How about we talk in about a month?
1: That sounds great, Dan. I really appreciate it.
2: 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WHTC.
3: Hey, West Michigan, it's Jer from Park Theater. You ever walk into a room and just feel it? Well, that's been happening at the park for generations. People coming together through the arts. And right now, Park Theater's alive. On any given night, you walk in and people are showing up, taking risks, supporting each other. I'm talking about humans celebrating humans. It might be open mic on a Tuesday, someone getting on stage for the first time and the whole room's with them. Or a packed show, national touring acts, right alongside local music and comedy, karaoke nights, even pro wrestling. 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
0: 8:46, a Monday morning, WHTC Morning News on Holland's Cool FM. Speaking of the Lions, our next Lions broadcast coming up Sunday night. Yes, Sunday night football, as our Lions are in Carolina to take on the Panthers. That's Sunday evening at 7:15. 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Sunday afternoon, 12:45, the Red Wings facing the Winnipeg Jets at Little Caesars Arena. Got a couple of tunes for you to round out the show. First of all, it's Al Stewart.

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1: 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A final check of traffic and weather together before NBC News, Gary's News, and Gary's Talk of the Town. Traffic-wise, US 31 showing moderate to somewhat heavy volume as you approach Chicago Drive. No accidents or incidents, just a lot of volume out there and light volume as well. On Chicago Drive as you make your way in between Holland and Zeeland.
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1: 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Mostly sunny for your Monday today. 69 our forecasted high. Partly cloudy and 50 tonight, mostly sunny tomorrow, 70, and partly sunny on Wednesday, 72. Sunshine right now, we have 50 degrees in Zeeland, 50 in Holland as well. The latest news, weather, and sports is available anytime at WHTC.com. And with that, it's going to do it for me, Dan Evans, making way for Gary Stevens and Talk of the Town. Gary's scheduled guests this morning include a Gateway Mission update with Jason Parks and the State Representative Brad Slaw. And coming up on tomorrow's WHDC Morning News, a Consumers Energy update. Hearing Voices with Scott Watson, the Garden Party with Caleb Holzman from DeBrine Seed and More. Have a great day. Be good to yourself. Take care of each other. We'll talk again tomorrow.
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4: NBC News Radio, I'm Michael Kastner. U.S. Ambassador to China David Perdue confirms President Trump raised the possibility of selling weapons to China during his recent meeting with President Xi Jinping. More from Mark Mayfield.
5: Perdue made the comment Sunday on Fox News, saying Trump asked Xi if China would like to buy U.S. arms. Remarks come as the two countries continue to compete over trade, technology, and Taiwan. Trump and Xi are expected to meet again in November at the Asia-Pacific Economic Cooperation Summit, followed by another meeting in December at the G20 Summit in Miami. Their latest meeting ended Friday after Xi's three-day state visit to Washington.
4: British police are getting the credit for foiling a potential terror attack on a UK airbase being used by the U.S. military. British police said they arrested five men early Sunday acting on a tip about three suspicious vehicles heading toward RAF Fairford in western England. Raf Sanchez with more on the citizen who called the cops when something didn't look right to her.
6: A farmer telling the BBC she saw a large group of hooded and masked men lingering near the tree line and raised the alarm, saying she believes, quote, someone dropped the ball, allowing the men so close to the base.
4: All five, now being identified as British men in their 20s, are being held on suspicion of terrorism and explosives charges. Attorney General Todd Blanche says President Trump has not denied access for major news outlets. Blanche defended the president's position on ABC's This Week, saying that being at the White House is a privilege and not a right.
7: Well, the president hasn't denied access. That's not the right way to describe it. This is what the president has said, is that he is sick and tired of certain media outlets just refusing to report accurate news.
4: The president has voiced displeasure with what he has described as negative coverage. Michael Kastner, NBC News Radio.
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4: Not many workers trust their employers to manage their data properly. Rory O'Neill reports.
12: Only 20% of workers say they have a great deal of trust that their boss will use their employee data responsibly. The Gallup survey finds that trust in corporate leaders to use data responsibly is closely connected to employee engagement. Nearly 6 in 10 workers believe their employer definitely or probably collects data on them, like hours worked, ID badge swipes, and emails sent. I'm Rory O'Neill.
4: Dueling demonstrations showed either support or displeasure with President Trump during his visit to Illinois yesterday, where he stopped by the Medina Country Club for the 16th annual President's Cup.
13: Giving the message that Trump is not welcome here in Illinois, in Chicago, in Medina, in Addison, all of our neighborhoods.
14: We wanted to at least give a voice to say not everybody in Illinois is a radical leftist.
4: President Trump posed with U.S. players during the trophy presentation. None of the demonstrations got out of hand. The price of having fun in America is rising, but consumers continue to spend. Data from Bank of America shows that funflation, the increased cost of fun, is rising, but consumers aren't cutting back. Bank of America says spending on hobbies grew nearly 8% in August. The MTV Video Music Awards are in the books. Casey Musgraves paid tribute to Dolly Parton. The country star gave a performance of Parton's hit, I Will Always Love You. The segment started with footage of Parton introducing the 1974 song. Musgraves stood on stage at the microphone with her eyes closed for most of the performance. Parton passed away in August after a brief battle with cancer. Michael Kastner, NBC News Radio.
15: With a news update on WHDC Holland's Cool FM, I'm Gary Stevens. A huge fire at East Jordan Plastics in South Avon on Friday afternoon, which destroyed the facility, led to power being shut off to the entire city.
16: When South Avon Area Emergency Services responded to the fire, it took 4 hours and an estimated 2 million gallons of water to put out. Thick black smoke could be seen for miles, even as far away as from Chicago. Firefighters were at the plastics facility until around 6 a.m. Saturday. The power had to be cut due to how close the facility is to a City of South Haven electric utility substation. The South Haven High School football game was moved to Water Vliet Saturday afternoon. The Rams lost to Constantine 50-0. I'm Michael Arning.
15: Oh, by the way, Constantine High students have today off from classes, not because of this victory, but due to an emergency repair on a village water main. A man lost his life in a three-vehicle pileup near Marin around 12 midnight on Sunday. No names are disclosed following the incident, which occurred on westbound I-96 near the M-11 junction. First responders were dispatched at around 12:15 a.m., where they found a sedan ablaze in the median, while a pickup truck along the median had been damaged, along with a semi which attempted to enter the freeway from Ironwood Drive. Deputies and bystanders were able to extricate the driver of the vehicle on fire, a 23-year-old man from the Mason County village of Custer, who was subsequently taken to an area hospital in serious but stable condition. But his passenger, who was also pinned in, died at the scene. The trucker, a 41-year-old Davidson man, was not hurt. The pickup was unoccupied at the time. It was determined by investigators that the sedan attempted to pass the semi on the shoulder when it struck the parked pickup. It then veered into the path of the semi and ended up in the median, where a fire broke out in the engine department. The incident remains under investigation, and anyone who may have more information on the matter is asked to contact the Ottawa County Sheriff's Office or Ottawa County Silent Observer. A Kalamazoo jury has found 44-year-old John Powell Jr. guilty of second-degree murder in the 2023 shooting death of 42-year-old Quincy McFerrin. The jury also found Powell guilty of discharging a weapon at a building causing death, 3 counts of felony firearm, and being a felon in possession of a weapon. He'll be sentenced on October 19th. McFerrin was shot and killed on May 18th of 2023 in the 1400 block of Fox Ridge Drive after an argument with Powell. The suspect was arrested several months later in Lake County, Illinois. West Michigan is continuing to see drought conditions this week. Latest update from the U.S. Drought Monitor released last week shows drought conditions present in more than 56% of the state. In West Michigan, most counties are seeing abnormally dry conditions. Portions of the Upper Peninsula are seeing the worst drought conditions in the state, with severe and extreme drought conditions. 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
15: Here's the latest forecast from WHTC.com. Sunny today, 69, partly cloudy tonight, 50, mostly sunny tomorrow, 70, partly sunny on Wednesday, 72. Currently in Zealand, it is 51, and Holland, it is also 51. Get the forecast sent to you weekdays. 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
20: Here's the 2-1. Pops up right up the elevator shaft. Dylan Dingler takes off the mask, tosses it, and he'll make the catch. One away. And here comes A.J. Hinch. And that'll be it for Justin Verlander. A.J. walking up to home plate umpire Laz Diaz. Oh, my, and look at this, Dan. Look who's going to get the ball from Justin Verlander and giving Daddy a big hug on the mound.
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15: If you recall the Tom Hanks, Gina Davis, Madonna movie, A League of Their Own. A classic line Hanks said to a crying Madonna, "There is no crying in baseball." Saturday afternoon at the vault, that was put to bed. Justin Verlander flat out bawled. B-A-W-L-E-D. When his daughter Genevieve came out
0: gave his daddy her daddy a big hug after recording that final out in the sixth inning Saturday afternoon. And Dan Petrie said it best. There wasn't a lot of dry eyes after that scene. It was planned by A.J. Hinch along with Kate Upton Verlander to have Genevieve come out when Hinch came to get the ball from him. And the big man who pitched with a heart on his sleeve at times left the way that, frankly, he probably... He was, you know, he was blindsided, but he left the way that perhaps it was appropriate. And so, a Hall of Famer, probable Hall of Famer, 5 years from now, there'll be a lot of people headed towards Cooperstown to see Justin Verlander inducted into the Baseball Hall of Fame. And, It was interesting. It would have been interesting, you know, some of the Pittsburgh players, including the two that hit homers off them. Hey, they were facing a Hall of Famer on the mound. How many people can say that? Anyway, Tigers won. A little disappointed that it was not Dan Dickerson with the call. It was Greg Gania. Greg Gania out of Erie. Dickerson was out for the final weekend. Wasn't there on Sunday either. Jason Benetti did, but it would have been, perhaps, would have been nice had he not left the Tigers under acrimonious circumstances, or they wouldn't have left under acrimonious circumstances. It would have been nice on the TV side if Mario Mpemba and Rod Allen were there and called the final out for Verlander's career. They were there when it started in 2006. Actually, a little bit in 2005 when he pitched against Cleveland. And it would have been appropriate. But it is what it is. Good morning. Welcome to Talk of the Town for this Monday, September 28th. Glad you are with us. Sunshine in Holland as the first full week of autumn is underway. And we're supposed to get maybe to 70. Very delightful. I think it was a good thing, you know, something that I think Benetti and or Andy Dirks said on the TV side, they couldn't recall a Comerica Park as bright as it was Saturday. The sun was shining, basically not a cloud in the sky, similar to what we had here. Perfect, ideal conditions Saturday for the Macatawa Water Festival and the Good Neighbor celebration down on the south side. A lot of people were there, and it was a good time had by all, from what I understand. Me, I stayed home, took care of the wife, did a little shopping. Relaxed. Couple of other observations I want to make right now, and then we'll tell you what we have on our show today. Max Scherzer, the one blue eye, one brown eye, former Tiger, now with the Toronto Blue Jays. Reportedly, he had a quest to try to pass Verlander on the career strikeout list. JV had five on Saturday, and gave him a 10-strikeout lead. That proved to be too much for Scherzer. He only struck out 7 Cincinnati Reds in his final start yesterday before he was pulled after like 102 pitches or something like that, flanked by his family. Maybe not as emotional as the Verlander departure, but then again, Scherzer has been around many blocks during his big league career. But he didn't say he was going to retire, but come back just for three, you know, to get four strikeouts to get past Verlander? No, I don't see that. Laz Diaz, the umpire that was in Verlander's last game, it was his last game as a home plate umpire. He finished his career. He started earlier than Verlander did. I think he's one of the last umpires to have worked at Tiger Stadium before, you know, through 1999. Not many are left that were either. No players are active, and Diaz is one of the few umpires that were left that had worked a game at the corner. Another guy stepped aside to a lot of fanfare, a lot of memories up in Seattle. And around these parts, his name is Mud. His name is Rick Riz. He had the misfortune of trying to succeed Ernie Harwell when Illich Enterprises sacked Harwell in 1991. In the winter of 1990, one of the first moves that was made when Mike Illich bought the Tigers from Tom Monahan, he fired team president Jim Campbell, and in conjunction with WJR Radio, they fired Ernie Harwell. They were hoping Paul Carey would come back. He did not. He was retiring. They brought in Rick Riz, Bob Rathbun. They spent 2 years in hell. Rathbun fled back to Tobacco Road. Riz went back to Seattle, where he was as beloved, perhaps, as Harwell was here, along with Dave Nienhuis, I should say, the longtime broadcaster of Seattle. It was Rick Riz's last game as the Mariners beat the visiting L.A. Angels. And he did it professionally, did it well. I knew Rick Riz. He didn't deserve the treatment he got from people in this state. They talk about the great fans of Detroit, great Tiger fans. Yeah. Try telling that to Rick Riz and Bob Rathbun. I know a little bit about having to replace popular figures behind the microphone. It's not fun. And you do carry a chip on your shoulder. Today on WHGC's Talk of the Town, fourth Monday of the month, which means Jason Parks, normally, maybe, January or Smart, depending on his schedule. Monthly update from Gateway Mission. Ryan Spencer will join us in about an hour with What's New Around Howland. We'll also have a visit from State House Representative Brad Slaw. And if all goes well, she was busy on Friday, but hopefully she can be able to join us. And there's Lindsay Lawrence, Evergreen Commons Report, a little after 11. Hey, I'm running a little long. Let's take a break. 616-395-1450. 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
0: Welcome back to Talk of the Town for this Monday, September 28th. I'm Gary Stevens. And if you're sick of all the political ads already on the tube, we got five more weeks of it. Absentee ballots are, you should have gotten them by now. We did. And the early election period begins 24th of October and, of course, the November 3rd general election. Sick of the TV ads? Some are by the candidates themselves. More often than not, they're political action committee ads. And do a little, you might have to do a little investigating. Find out who's behind some of these political action committees that are putting especially attack ads out. Who's funding them? Who's behind it? And would be interesting to do a little counter and do it on both sides. Do it on both sides, both Republican and Democrat. Would be interesting to out these people, to say, hey, Gabby Giffords, you're running these attack ads. What about you? Her political action committee is running some attack ads around here. Or some of the other ones, you know. Point out some, you know, have these people come back to roost. Anyway, if you want to talk about that, 616-395-1450. Inboxes of email, email inboxes, text messages. Yeah, you're getting swamped. Let alone you go to the mailbox and all these, or even, and I've seen this in our neighborhood, ambitious or eager volunteers putting up things that are, you know, little things that attach to your doorknob at your home. A little intrusive, isn't it? Yeah. But they got to spend that money they're making some way, somehow. Anyway, do want to make one other mention. After the debacles in East Lansing and in Ann Arbor, not going to say anything about what, you know, those are debacles. Big day for Hope. You know, defense allowing 66 total yards. That's great. But gamed out in the Coliseum, Los Angeles. Linebacker Desmond Stevens, Southern California, lowered his shoulder onto the head of Oregon quarterback Dante Moore, knocked him out. Stevens celebrated, taunted Oregon players. Moore was unconscious on the field, taken out by ambulance. He's under concussion protocol. Stevens has been suspended one game by the University of Southern California for that hit and his actions. One game. He has suspended his Instagram account after it was inundated with hate messages. Yeah. Have you seen the highlights on that? Yeah. Jack Tatum would have been proud of him. And they say sportsmanship is gone. Yeah, it's gone the way of NIL. Time to check the weather now from WHTC.com. Sunny today, 69. Partly cloudy tonight, 50. Mostly sunny tomorrow, 70. And partly sunny on Wednesday, 72. Currently in Zealand, it is 54. In Holland, it is 51. 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
4: NBC News Radio, I'm Michael Kastner. U.S. Ambassador to China David Perdue says President Trump raised the possibility of selling weapons to Beijing during his recent meeting with President Xi Jinping. Perdue made the comment Sunday on Fox News. British police are getting the credit for foiling a potential terror attack on a U.K. airbase being used by the U.S. military. British police said they arrested five men, now identified as British men in their 20s, early Sunday, acting on a tip about three suspicious vehicles heading towards RAF Fairford in western England. All five are being held on suspicion of terrorism and explosives charges. SpaceX has launched its massive Starship rocket into orbit this morning.
29: 3, 2, 1.
4: The Starship 14 unmanned test flight launched from the SpaceX facility at Starbase, Texas. Michael Kastner, NBC News Radio.
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0: Welcome back to Talk of the Town for this Monday, September 28th. It is the fourth Monday of the month, which means at this time, let's get an update on what's going on with Gateway Mission. Jason Parks normally joins us, and he is on the other side of our table this morning. Jason, good morning. Welcome back, sir.
2: Good morning, Gary. Thanks for having us.
0: And we are pleased as well to have the volunteer coordinator with Gateway Mission, Liz Borma. Borsma, I should say, on the other side of our table. Liz, good morning. Welcome to WHTC.
8: Good morning. Thank you.
0: If you have a question about what's going on at Gateway Mission, Jason and Liz will be happy to answer it at 616-395-1450. Jason, first of all, before we talk a little bit about the big event on an annual basis for the mission, that, of course, is the Great Thanksgiving Banquet. There are a few other things going on involving the mission. Let's touch upon those immediately. Tomorrow, it's the annual fundraising golf tournament.
2: Yes, sir. Yeah, so we moved it to September this year, and actually we have a record number of golfers. So it looks like the weather got dialed up perfectly, so we planned on that, of course. But, yeah, held at the Ravines, and I think we have over 110 golfers tomorrow, which is about 40 or 50 more than we normally have. So very blessed to have a kind of outpouring from the community to support this event.
0: Well, in other words, dare I say, was a lot of people jumping on the bandwagon early this year to try to get on that, or did it really pick up late? In terms of
2: picked up late, you know, we've kind of found though in society today, events, you know, people are more prone to sign up the last 2 weeks headed into it, just with just so much going on and people's schedules. And so, but again, we were happy to one, move it, not do it in the summer this year to kind of avoid some other conflicting organizations that have great golf outings that they put on during that time. And so we were like, hey, let's try it out. Blessed to have it turned out the way it did.
0: And, of course, besides the golf, I would assume nice lunch and also possibly some auction items?
2: Yes. Yep. So we'll play golf and then have lunch. And then during that time, you know, we'll have a program graduate share a testimony, which is usually very impactful. And just a way to also show a lot of these donors where their money is going and how it's investing in other people's lives. So really rewarding time, and then lunch, some raffle items, and then we'll send them on our way. But, yeah, very thankful. It looks like a beautiful fall day tomorrow as well. So
0: you mentioned autumn.
2: Yeah.
0: And the weather is starting to turn. We have temperatures in the upper 40s to the low 50s overnight. The daytime temperatures, if it gets 70, that's nice. There's a little bit of a chill in the air, mm-hmm. which means what has been a lot of people coming to the mission for help might be even more.
2: Yeah, so we've seen historic numbers, like we've mentioned, you know, even when we talk every month, Gary, but we've been averaging over 200 men, women, and children between both of our shelters pretty consistently the last 3 years. The benefit of having those numbers that we've seen even last winter, it's not the massive influx that it used to be where, you know, we might get 40, 50, especially the men's shelter that just skyrocketed during the really cold months. So that proves to us that people are staying a little bit more consistently in not just coming out of the extreme weather for help, but wanting to get long-term help throughout all of the seasons. But also, yeah, we're preparing for, you know, the numbers to increase and then what that looks like with continued record numbers at both of our shelters.
0: And one other thing, too, I know that obviously donations at the resale store, the thrift store, more than welcome, but gently used warmer weather gear would mm-hmm. be greatly appreciated right now.
2: Yes. Yeah. So coats, hats,

0: have an overabundance of coats, for instance, last year that we were able to put some in storage. And, you know, so it's not like an urgent need per se, but, yeah, definitely with the record numbers, we're always looking for help. And again, we're so appreciative of those that continue to support us through those gifts.
1: I just want to bring the early.
0: Yes. Thank you so much for doing it.
1: Early need. And hopefully it can be addressed before the winter. Now let's bring Liz Boersma into our conversation. She is the volunteer coordinator with Gateway Mission. Pretty much your duties as volunteer coordinator, that's pretty much self-explanatory.
2: So my duties, I coordinate volunteers, I coordinate groups. We have a lot of that right now, especially with Hope being back in school with the fall, so having a lot of groups coming in with them. So that's a lot of my job.
1: Do you work with interns?
2: Yes, we do. Yep. Gateway takes interns on fairly often in different areas and different departments, both in the shelter and in our admin offices. So we do actually take on quite a few students from...
1: The reason why I mentioned it is you mentioned that Hope is back. Mm-hmm. Mm-hmm. And usually when you have students back, they need internships.
2: Yep. We have one. I know we have one right now currently. Yep.
1: Mm-hmm. And you do certainly coordinate that. Before we talk a little bit about some of the opportunities, if somebody wanted to volunteer with Gateway Mission, what steps do they need to take? And what, well, shall we, for lack of a better term, qualifications to be able to do that, maybe background checks and stuff like that?
2: Yeah, yep. So pretty much we have on our, if you go to our website, we have a volunteer page. It's a great spot to look at, like, what are opportunities we have available, where are places that you can get involved. From there, my contact info is on there, so just shooting me an email. And then from there, it's just setting up a time for us to get together, meet, have a little bit of an interview, get to know you, find out if you've volunteered in the past or not, and then just learning, like, what are you passionate about, what's the areas, whether in the shelter or in the thrift store, that you'd love to get involved in, be a part of that. And then there is an application process, filling out the application. We do have background checks for different areas that you serve, depending on which department you're going to serve in. And then from there, just figuring out your schedule and then getting you scheduled and plugged in somewhere.
1: I would think... Any hands, all hands, welcome. But what areas are, shall we say, for lack of a better term, what areas? Where really is the need there for volunteers to step up and help?
2: Yeah. Currently, we have a few areas, especially like in our women's shelter and in our main kitchen for helping with meal service, food prep. We have a lot of openings in our main kitchen, especially, and then some openings in our women's shelter as well. Our child care also. They really appreciate help, especially in the morning in that 9 to 11 space. And currently, our volunteers are pretty low in the child care as well. And so that's a huge help just to have somebody come alongside the teachers in that room, hold a crying child, play with the kids, that kind of a thing. So those are probably the top three spots currently that we are in need of volunteers.
1: All right. Let's talk a little bit about something that, let's just say, a lot of helping hands step up on an annual basis. The Wednesday before Thanksgiving, the great Thanksgiving banquet that's held at DeVos Fieldhouse. And it's all that event. And Jason, you can join in on this. Normally, it's a case of, it's not a case of not having enough hands.
2: Mm-hmm. Correct.
1: You have to say, thank you, we have all the help we need.
2: Yeah. Yes, yep, it can come to that point. A lot of our slots for that do tend to fill up pretty fast. Our slots, especially for the table hosts, sometimes on the tail end, we're still trying to collect some people for that. But, yes, we can get to the point, especially for those roles where it's the serving the food, helping with the drinks, that we do kind of get a waiting list. So we tell people to keep coming back, keep checking on the sign-outs. You do have people eventually who might be like, oh, something came up or my plans changed, so I'm not able to serve anymore. So we do tell people to keep checking back in to see if spots open back up.
1: Let me clarify something real quick. It's a case of needing help for serving and the like. It's not food preparation, because Hope takes care of that, doesn't it?
2: So, yeah.
0: So our food staff actually takes care of the food.
1: Oh, okay.
0: So yeah, yep. So I never want to. That's a huge endeavor for. So now, Frank is officially retired and had a little going away party for him. But yeah, our new food service director, Curtis Mulder, has been doing an incredible job, and so. Yeah, I kind of joked with them, no pressure this year, but yeah, it's time to step up to the big league.

0: But he's been well informed of you know what it takes to put this on. But yeah, Gateway creates all the food, and that's the food prep is well in advance of Wednesday night. So a lot of the meals are getting prepared, and the turkeys are getting cut and et cetera. Well before the Wednesday, and then yeah, we bring it over from our central kitchen to Hope.
1: Okay, yeah. I thought for a minute that Creative Dining was also a part of this as well. No.
0: No, yeah, Gateway's food service team has supplied the meals. And then, yeah, we also, we have huge help from Hope's, like, basketball team putting up the tables and helps us set up and everything. But, yeah, the food is 100% made by Gateway staff.
1: Okay, quick question. Yep. I'm under the impression pies.
0: Yeah.
1: Is that a labor of love? Maybe a case of... You could have a few of mom's homemade pies brought into it, or that, like, because there might be some people who want to, hey, I'll make a few pies for the party.
2: Absolutely. Yep. Yeah. Yes, we definitely have. I believe we have sign-ups for that as well, for people to sign up to donate to bring pies, and we have those come in on the day of. We have a team you can sign up as well to help prep those pies. So we have a team outside collecting the pies, a team inside sorting the pies, helping get them cut, getting them into containers, out on the tables, ready to go for the event. So absolutely.
0: Yeah. And I laugh because so I'm the guy who volunteers to bring like 20 pies, but I go to like Sam's Club and get the giant pies, and then I have Betty, who spent 7 days making these beautiful pies, 10 pies homemade from scratch, and I come in with the Sam's Club sticker I got to rip off. So there's enough pie to, I think, feed double what we normally have at the event, to be honest, though. But yeah, I mean, you can buy them to donate it, or, we have, like, hundreds of people make pies, too. So it's just
1: With all due respect to the Sam's people and the store people.
0: Yeah, that's me,
1: No, I'm just the people that do make them from from their kitchen there. It would be nice to have a little flag saying, homemade pie. Mm. So that you say, I want that one that's a homemade pie,
0: Yeah.
2: Yep.
1: Well, anyway, if you have a question for Liz Boersma or Jason Park, 616-395-1450, we're talking about not only Gateway Mission, but the Great Thanksgiving Banquet. Liz, I've brought this up with Jason in the past, and I'm going to bring this up with you. If somebody mentions Great Thanksgiving Banquet, besides thinking, oh my Lord, I need to have all these volunteers going, what goes to your mind when somebody mentions the Great Thanksgiving Banquet?
2: I think for me, it's just the coming together of the community. It's such a neat event. It's something that we definitely could not do or put on without volunteers and without donors. And so I definitely just think it's that time of year where we're focusing on gratefulness and thankfulness, and it's just so neat to see community members come together on the night before Thanksgiving when many people are doing their own food prep and planning for their own families to come together and do that kind of thing, and just taking that time to sacrifice that time and come together as the community and serve. And that's probably just what comes to mind.
1: What about, and I'll throw this at Jason, it seems as if when this event comes, there's a great awareness of what Gateway Mission is all about, isn't it? It's almost like I wouldn't say a promotional thing, but it raises community awareness of what the mission is.
0: Yeah, you're exactly right, Gary. I mean, to be fully transparent, this isn't really a fundraising event at all. In fact, we've put this on, with the help of our donors. And, I also wanted to plug to the fire department comes early in the morning to set up tables every year too, and sacrifices their time during a very busy season for them. But, we're not there necessarily asking for money at all. It's just to bring awareness about, one, what we're doing at Gateway Mission, two, how much we really care about the people in our community, and three, just, you've heard me say it before, we're so passionate about building relationships and believe that everybody needs to do life at least with somebody else, if not an army of people. And so, it's very rewarding to look out every year at, table hosts from different socioeconomic statuses and, sitting with people who, don't even know where their next meal is going to come from and be able to create a relationship. And we've had, like, mentorships and friendships arise just from this event, which is really just a beautiful thing to see. And, Holland is such a vibrant community and very generous. And so again, like Liz alluded to, it's great to see people going out of their way on a very busy time of the year to serve others and spend time with others.
1: For the most part, all the tables are on the main floor of DeVos Fieldhouse.
0: Yeah, all of them are. Yep.
1: Okay, I didn't know whether or not there would be some around the concourse. I have been to some events where there were tables on the concourse because of the great amount of people that were there.
0: Yeah, luckily we haven't had to move them up top, that we're able to fit everybody in. We were close to, I think, 1,200 last year, and we still got room on the main floor. But, yeah, it packs the house for sure.
1: Yeah, make sure that the fire marshal, Mr. Groendijk, is satisfied.
0: Yeah.
1: Don't have to worry about overflowing DeVos Fieldhouse with that event. As we will take a break, if you have a question for Jason Parks or for Liz Borisba, they'll be happy to take it at 616-395-1450. The weather outlook from WHTC.com. Sunny day today, 69. Partly cloudy tonight, 50. Mostly sunny tomorrow, 70. Partly sunny on Wednesday, 72. Currently 56 in Zeeland, 51 in Holland. 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
1: Welcome back to Talk of the Town for this Monday, September 28th. I'm Gary Stevens, very pleased to have Liz Borisma and Jason Parks from the Gateway Mission talking a little bit about not only the great Thanksgiving banquet, but also other opportunities to help at Gateway Mission. If you have a question for them, 616-395-1450. Liz, talk a little bit about how people can get involved in the great Thanksgiving banquet, volunteer opportunities. Where do they go? How do they sign up?
2: So we have quite a few. For this event, we need over 400 volunteers, so it is definitely a big, huge team effort. We do have some of our positions. You do need to be 16 or above just for the placement of it and just the action going on in that area and just spills and things like that. So, but then we do have a couple places if you want to serve with your family, if you have kids like 8 and older, that you're welcome to get involved as well. So we have openings in the morning where you can come in, like we talked about, help with the pies or help with, we give away care boxes at the end of the evening, help with getting those sorted out and ready. And then during the event, we have openings for people to help serve drinks, serve food, help greet, table host. That's a big one where you're just sitting with the people attending the event, building relationships, helping serve them and their meal. And so, yeah, for all of those, you can head to our website, hopefoundhere.org/GTB, or if you just go to our website and click on the events page, you'll see the Great Thanksgiving Banquet there. And then you can just click the more info button. And then there's descriptions there explaining and describing what each position entails, what that would look like, what you would be doing, and then all of the sign-ups are posted there that you can go ahead and pick which one you want to sign up for.
1: It's November 25th the actual date, so we'll let people know that is the 25th. You mentioned some of the early opportunities before the day of.
2: Yep.
1: That is as important as much as people actually on hand, isn't it?
2: Mm-hmm. Yes. Yep. So those, a lot of those positions are around like 9:30 in the morning, I think, just helping with some of that prep, helping with the setup, getting tables decorated, getting pies put out on the table. Some of that stuff we have set up in advance. We have packets for kids that we have set out and ready to go for kiddos that come. So, yep, definitely just as important.
1: Now, you mentioned this a little bit earlier, Liz, about overall volunteer opportunities. Talk a little bit about, and I know we talk a lot about the Men's Center. Mm-hmm. Obviously, it's been a little bit more established. Also, the fact that this is it has moved to its current location. But talk a little bit about the Women and Children's Center. That I don't want to say it gets the short shift because it's just as important as the Men's Center. But maybe we just don't focus it enough, Chief. I'm sorry, but maybe we don't talk about it as much. And with Liz here, bingo, bango, let's do it. Let's let people know where this is and what it can provide for families. Really, this is a family situation, isn't it?
2: Yeah, yep. So that one, our Women and Children's Shelter is located in Fairbanks here. And, there for women coming from all different situations, families coming from different situations. Just provides a place of safety for them, especially depending on what they're coming from. Our staff works really hard just to do that trauma-informed care as ladies are coming in, of just knowing what they've been through, what are they facing right now, what's produced where they're at in life right now with homelessness, and just work very hard to make them feel safe and comfortable and figure out what are the next steps for them. How can we help them the best? How can we help them move forward? What assistance do they need?
1: Along those lines, go ahead, Jason.
0: Yeah, I just wanted to interject, too, when you said family, one question we get a lot is, if nuclear families, mom and dad have kids and need help, we split them up. And so the answer is yes. I just wanted to interject that. Yeah, I can't remember in the last 3 years the last time we've had a husband and wife and a child in need of our services where the man had to stay at the men's shelter and then the mom and children stay at the women's and children. So, we do see a lot of single moms with their kids. That's predominantly what's at the women's and children. So, I just wanted to, right now we're working on, as we move forward and see record numbers, we're working on some projects to more transitional housing. Where we could finally start fulfilling that need of maybe a single father with kid. That's another thing that's very hard to navigate just for safety reasons. But in the future it is on our radar and we're working really hard on, how do we help the entire family with mom, dad, and kids? So I just wanted to put that out there because that is a question we get a lot.
1: I'm glad you did.
0: Yep.
1: We have talked in the past, Jason, about some of the needs of the men that come in and how the Men's Center addresses not just the immediate need, but the longer-term goal.
0: Mm-hmm.
1: Let's go on the women's side.
0: Mm-hmm.
1: What programs are there that can go beyond the immediate need of just finding a place to shelter, a place to sleep with the kids for a night or two?
2: Mm-hmm. Yep. So our Women and Children's Shelter mirror the same programs that the Men's Shelter has. So we have our open door shelter for those initially coming in, but then from there our goal is for them to choose to either go into our pathway program, which allows them anywhere from a 6 to 9 month stay or however long that ends up being through that. And then we also have our Forge program that could be a potential for them offering that longer stay as well. So have both of those, and then through the midst of that they're meeting with guest advocate or life coaches, depending on which program they're in. And then we work hard as well just to connect them to various resources in the community as well, so they can have those resources when they move out and they're no longer staying with us.
1: I just didn't know if there was any difference.
0: Yeah, no, I think that, yeah, no, Liz did a great job describing it. But, yeah, same programs, same long-term programs for both the men and the women. I think the biggest challenge, though, especially for single moms, though, is and why we're so appreciative for our daycare, our state licensed daycare, and the workers that work there, and then as well, as Liz was saying, our volunteers that help with the kids. You know, it's a huge blessing to have them be able to go to work or go into the program full time when they know that they have dependable daycare that they're not paying anything for. So, you know, it's invaluable. You can't really put a price on it. I mean, we could because it's crazy expensive for childcare, but you know, that's just it's such a blessing to have that available for the single moms that we have so that they continue that life transformation.
1: The website for more information about what Gateway Mission can provide for those in need is hopefoundhere.org. That is hopefoundhere.org. Not only information on that, but also information on the November 25th Great Thanksgiving Banquet to be held at DeVos Fieldhouse. 6 o'clock is mealtime. Doors open, I believe, 5:30, and it's not buffet, folks. It's a sit-down meal. Be there on time, or you're not going to be fed. Be punctual, as they say. Liz Borsma, Jason Parks, thank you very much for joining us today on Talk of the Town. Wish you, everybody at Gateway Mission, well. Liz, hope to chat with you again soon.
2: Yeah,
1: Jason, we'll do this again next month. Thank you, sir.
0: Sounds good. Thanks so much, Gary.
1: And thank you very much, our friends from Gateway Mission. NBC News, Michael Kastner, straight ahead, followed by WHTC News, more Talk of the Town. Hour number two will feature Brian Spencer's What's New Ron Holland and a chat with State House Representative Brad Slaw.
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9: NBC News Radio, I'm Michael Kastner. British police are being praised for stopping a potential terror attack on a Western England airbase being used by the U.S. military. Ollie Barrett reports that early yesterday, police received a call that three suspicious vehicles were seen moving toward RAF Fairford.
10: Five men were arrested initially on suspicion of explosives offences, but they were later rearrested on suspicion of the preparation of a terrorist act of some sort.
9: Authorities are now saying those men are all British and in their 20s. Prime Minister Andy Burnham said counter-terrorism police are leading the investigation and working to establish the full facts of the case. A massive Starship built by SpaceX is making its first orbital flight. More from Rory O'Neill.
11: There's a lot on the line for the Starship mission that started off in spectacular fashion from Starbase, Texas.
12: 3, 2, 1.
11: This 14th test flight of Starship includes the deployment of more Starlink internet satellites, 6 trips around the Earth, then a splashdown off the coast of Chile. Starship rockets are critical for NASA's plans to put human boots back on the moon's surface by the end of 2028.
9: Another U.S. military mobilization could be on the horizon. More from Natalie Rodriguez.
13: The U.S. Army Reserve has issued an urgent directive to commanders asking if local medical, logistics, and engineering units can achieve deployment readiness by late December. Anonymous officials confirmed the 90 to 120-day timeline is part of an active contingency plan focused on Cuba. Backed by Secretary of State Marco Rubio, the Trump administration is increasing pressure on Havana following a tense showdown at the United Nations General Assembly last week.
9: Michael Kastner, NBC News Radio.
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9: Millions of Americans receiving SNAP benefits will see a small increase starting October 1st, but bigger changes could be ahead. More from Rob Martier.
15: The maximum monthly benefit for a family of three in most states will rise by $23, while states will also take on a larger share of SNAP administrative costs. Starting October 1st, states will be responsible for 75% of those costs, up from 50%. And next year, most states are scheduled to begin paying a share of SNAP benefits themselves, based in part on their error rates. Analysts warn the higher costs could put pressure on state budgets and potentially lead to fewer services or SNAP participants.
9: The two giant pandas promised by Chinese President Xi Jinping have arrived in the U.S. Ping Ping and Fu Shuang were welcomed to Zoo Atlanta Sunday morning. They'll have to remain in quarantine for about a month before visitors can see them. The price of having fun in America is rising, but people continue to spend. Tammy Trujillo reports.
16: Data from Bank of America shows that funflation, the increased cost of fun, is going up, but people aren't cutting back. Bank of America says spending on hobbies grew nearly 8% in August. The latest Bureau of Labor Statistics Consumer Price Index data found that the Recreation Index, which includes video, audio, pets and pet services, sporting goods, and photography, rose nearly 3% in the last year. The U.S. Census Bureau's Advanced Monthly Trade Report shows sales at sporting goods, hobby, musical instrument, and bookstores rose almost 11% in the last year.
9: Monday night's Powerball drawing is worth an estimated $389 million. There is no grand prize winner on Saturday night, so a lucky winner or winners stands to walk away with just shy of $162 million if they take the lump sum payout option. Odds of winning are roughly 1 in 292 million. Michael Kastner, NBC News Radio.
17: With a news update on WHTC Holland's Cool FM, I'm Gary Stevens. There have been more charges filed against a 20-year-old Grand Rapids man who allegedly sexually abused as many as 30 children during time spent as a daycare worker at a couple of separate facilities earlier this year. On Friday, Michigan State Police officials announced that 23 charges had been filed by the Ottawa County Prosecuting Attorney's Office against Austin Heppner, stemming from when he was employed at the Children's Enrichment Center on the main Allendale campus of Grand Valley State University. This is on top of 39 counts he is currently facing in Kent County, in which the accused was arraigned earlier this month. He is currently being held in the Kent County Jail. State police investigators were tipped off on the matter by authorities in Norway, who last month handed over online chat logs purportedly revealing discussions and images of children being sexually abused, including some which Heppner was personally involved while employed at GVSU. He is a student there. And at Grow Child Care Academy in Grand Rapids, where he was working until this past June. There have been between 20 and 30 juvenile victims identified thus far, some as young as age 3. Their families have been notified and are working with detectives in the matter. Heppner is slated for arraignment in 58th District Court on these most recent charges later this week. Less than 18 months since the federal deadline on having real ID to board commercial flights, enter federal buildings, return to the U.S. from neighboring countries, and other regulations went into effect, there's apparently been another surge in people looking to get that enhanced personal documentation of their residency status. That's according to Allegan County Clerk Bob Janetsky, whose office in the downtown Allegan courthouse has been a busy place for that activity.
18: I don't know if their licenses all expired at the same time or what, but people who need to get that real ID to either fly on a plane or to enter certain federal buildings, I feel for those people who are, need those, that documentation on short notice, and I'd like to help them any way that I can, but do a little work in advance before you make that trip to the courthouse.
17: Enforcement of real ID requirements by U.S. Transportation Security Administration agents at airports went into effect this past February. Kalamazoo Public Safety investigating a murder that happened around 4:15 yesterday morning.
19: Officers were sent to a home in the 100 block of Reed Avenue for a report of a shooting. They found a 49-year-old woman who had been shot, rushed her to a hospital, but she was pronounced dead. No information on any suspects has been released. No arrests have been made. I'm Michael Arning.
17: There have been 17 polls of Michigan's U.S. Senate race done so far. Real Clear polling says Democrat Dr. Abdul El-Sayed has a 47.5 to 44.5% lead on average over Republican Mike Rogers. The most recent poll by Suffolk University was released a week ago, showing El-Sayed leading 47 to 40%. Rogers is making a second attempt to be elected to the U.S. Senate and lost a couple of years ago to Democrat Alyssa Slotkin. El-Sayed is attempting to be elected to any office for the second time, lost in the Democratic primary for governor to Gretchen Whitmer in 2018. Get the latest news anytime at WHTC.com.
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17: Here's the latest forecast, WHTC.com. Sunny day today, 69, partly cloudy tonight, 50. Mostly sunny tomorrow, 70. Partly sunny on Wednesday, 72. Currently 59 in Zeeland, 60 in Holland. Get the forecast sent to you weekdays. 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
25: Goff's going to work out of the gun. He's got Gibbs to his right. There's the snap. Goff back. Lofts it to Gibbs, right side. Gibbs, wide open. Five, end zone. Touchdown, Detroit Lions. Jahmyr Gibbs over the right side. Jared Goff found him. There was nobody between him and the end zone, and you're not going to catch up to him.
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17: That was the winning play from yesterday's Lions 31-24 victory over the visiting New York Jets. But if you saw the game, of course, we carried it here on WHTC, but if you saw the game, it was his first touchdown that, if you haven't seen the clip, see the clip, evoked memories of one who played at the Great Dome Silver, who wore number 20. And I'm not talking about Billy Sims. I'm not talking about Lem Barney, the great Lem Barney. No. That touchdown run that Jahmyr Gibbs pulled had a little bit of a Barry Sanders look to it. I wish Dan Miller had a better call of it than he did. Because the telecasters
1: certainly picked up on it. Yeah. It's still, for those of us who had the privilege of watching him do it live, part of my time in Detroit before I moved out in 93, I had the pleasure of watching Barry Sanders in person. Pleasure of chatting with him a couple of times, too. Humble man. But it is one thing to see the video highlights. It's another if seen it in person. Wow. And Jahmyr Gibbs. It wasn't exactly like Barry, because Barry had the great cutback ability at a, he could count on a dime. But Jahmyr had a little bit of that look in him, in that touchdown run for the Lions in the third quarter. I think it was the third quarter yesterday. Welcome to Talk of the Town for this Monday, September 28th. If you've been with us since we took air at 9 o'clock, welcome back. If you've just joined us, welcome aboard. We chatted with Liz Boersma and Jason Parks from Great Gateway Mission, talking about the great Thanksgiving banquet and other things. You can catch up. 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We're less than 10 minutes away from Brian Spencer's What's New Round Helen, and then at the bottom of the hour, we should be joined by State House Representative Brad Slaw from the 85th District, representing basically the south center area of Ottawa County, including much of the city of Holland. If you'll be with us in a few minutes, then we will be joined a little bit later on by Lindsay Lawrence about an hour from now with the Evergreen Commons Report. All right, let's... go with this. Had I known about this holiday yesterday, I would have saved my enjoyment of a bottle of Molson Golden until today. National Drink Beer Day. Hold on, here we go.
0: Statistically, 38% of you are now cheering that news, and you should, because beer is great. It's the third most consumed drink in the world, behind water and tea. It lowers heart disease risk, is packed with antioxidants, and according to behavioral studies, just hearing a beer pour into a glass tells your brain it's no longer work time. So at the end of business, crack open a beer, but only one if you're a woman, two if you're a man. As the health benefits wane, the more you drink. I'm Bree Tennis.
1: And of course, do enjoy it at home, if possible. If possible. For a number of years, I didn't touch it because I didn't want my son to look at me drinking a beer. If he was going to enjoy a brew, do it after, you know, after he gets to the age where he knows better. And my son's very responsible. But at home, relaxing, yeah, I'll enjoy the finest hops and grains. But, of course, my preference is Molson Golden. All right, from Duke's Animal File, a new life-size monument honors Jackie the Bald Eagle. It's a wooden statue. It's in Big Bear, California, handcrafted by a chainsaw sculptor named Paul Wasio, depicting Jackie flying with a fish in her talons. Poor fish. The monument was unveiled this past Saturday during a ceremony at Fawnskin Freedom Park. Jackie was found extremely sick in late July, died last month despite extensive efforts to save her, seen by millions of people on a 24-hour, 24/7 live stream of the nest she shared with her longtime partner, Shadow. So they have a big monument now for Jackie, the Bald Eagle. NBC mentioned this a little bit earlier. Ping Ping and Fu Shuang, the two giant pandas, now in Atlanta. Zoo Atlanta came yesterday morning. They'll be in quarantine for about a month before visitors can see them. They're both about 6 years old, and was an offering by the Chinese President Xi Jinping during his state visit to Washington last week. Of course, two pandas come here. They got to go back after a number of years. And if they have any BBs, any cubbies, cubbies go back immediately to Red China. Oh, well. Now, according to the American Heart Association, dog owners tied to a 24% drop in all causes of death for the general population. Individuals who have suffered a major cardiac event, such as a heart attack or stroke, had their risk of death dropped by 33% by living with a dog. So he's published in BMC Public Health say that dog owners walk an average of 22 more minutes per day, making them significantly more likely to meet standard weekly physical activity guidelines. Pet interaction also lowers levels of cortisol, the body's main stress hormone, and boosts oxytocin, dopamine, and serotonin. What about cat? I know you can't walk a cat, but it does alleviate the stress levels, especially when they go purr, purr, purr. So, you guys have dogs? Fine. I'll keep Tippy. Authorities are searching for a kangaroo spotted along Highway 78, Columbia County, Wisconsin. Video showed the animal crossing that roadway about 16 miles from where four kangaroos escaped from a trailer near Portage, Wisconsin, last month. Two of the roos, unfortunately, were killed. Another was recovered. Another still unaccounted for. Officials haven't confirmed whether the spotted kangaroo is the missing animal. Tie me dang kangaroo down, sport. Tie me kangaroo down. I'll save a couple of stories for later, perhaps. We got quiet tonight. Our next sport broadcast Friday night. Bird Bowl. Zealand East, Zealand West. 6:40 p.m. Greg Chandler's call on WHTC Holland's Cool FM. Brian Spencer standing by. What's new around Holland is next on WHTC Holland's Cool FM.
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8: Well, the Lions won again, and in true Lions form, they have decided that a comfortable fourth quarter is simply not part of the experience. But now we have a couple of wins. And speaking of a couple, there's a couple of week-long events kicking off today in town, so let's discuss them on this edition of What's New Around Holland. Tonight at the Knickerbocker Theater, the Nick film series continues with Union County. Union County follows two brothers navigating a court-mandated recovery program in rural Ohio as they try to rebuild their lives while confronting addiction, family, and the challenges of staying sober. The movie incorporates real people who have experienced addiction and recovery, giving it a documentary-like realism, even though it's a fictional story. The film will start at 7 o'clock and run each night until Saturday at the Knickerbocker Theater on East 8th Street. Tickets are $9 for adults, $7 for seniors and faculty, and free for Hope students. And if you're already thinking about Halloween, and why wouldn't you? October 1st is this coming Thursday. The Herrick District Library is getting ready for its costume swap. Costume drop-offs begin today and continue through October 8th at the main library on South River. If you have new or gently used costumes sitting around that nobody needs anymore, you can bring them to any service desk and donate them to the swap. And there's a little bonus for donating. You'll receive a voucher for early access to the costume swap on Saturday, October 10th. So you get rid of the costume your kids won't wear anymore, and potentially get a different costume your kids won't wear anymore. That's recycling. When we come back, we will have notes from the area funeral homes as What's New Around Holland continues right after this.
10: Promotional consideration paid for by the following.
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8: The Langland Sternberg Funeral Home presents notes from the area funeral homes for this Monday, September 28th. Flora May Kepinga, age 97 of Zealand, went to be with her Lord and Savior on Thursday, September 24th. A funeral service will be held at 11 tomorrow morning, Tuesday, September 29th, at Nordaloos Christian Reformed Church on 112th Avenue. Visitation will be from 4 to 6 this evening at the Intima Funeral Home in Zealand. Interment will be in Nordaloos Cemetery. And William Winsema Jr., age 69, passed away on Monday, September 21st. A graveside service will take place at 11 tomorrow morning at Zealand Cemetery. This concludes today's notes from the area funeral homes presented each weekday morning by the Langland Sternberg Funeral Home. You can head over to WHTC.com at any time for full and updated obituaries, our community events calendar, and local and national news headlines, which are all completely free, no subscription is required. Until we get to do this all again tomorrow, with all my love to my wife and kids, here's wishing you all a good day and good mental health.
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1: 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Sunny today, 69. Partly cloudy tonight, 50. Mostly sunny tomorrow, 70. Partly sunny on Wednesday, 72. Currently 59 in Zeeland, 60 in Holland. 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
1: The nor'easter that pummeled the East Coast isn't going away just yet. More on that, I believe, with Michael Kestner and NBC News Brief. And then we'll be joined by State House Representative Brad Slaw, District Number 85. 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
16: NBC News Radio, I'm Michael Kastner. British police are being praised for stopping a potential terror attack on a UK airbase being used by the US military. British police said they arrested five men, now being identified as British and in their 20s. They arrested them early Sunday, acting on a tip about three suspicious vehicles heading towards RAF Fairford in western England.
18: 3, 2, 1.
16: SpaceX has launched its massive Starship rocket into orbit this morning. The Starship 14 unmanned test flight launched from the SpaceX facility in Starbase, Texas. The company says this is the first flight to send Starship into orbit around Earth. Taylor Swift continues to add to her historic career. Swift took home three awards at MTV's annual Video Music Awards on Sunday, bringing her career total to a record-breaking 33. Michael Kastner, NBC News Radio.
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1: Welcome back to Talk of the Town for this Monday, September 28th. It is the fourth Monday of the month, which means at this time we catch up with things going on in Lansing with a member of the Lakeshore's state legislative delegation. He is District 85 State House Representative Brad Slaw out of Zeeland Township on the other side of the table this morning. Brad, good morning. Welcome back, sir.
18: Good morning, Gary. Thanks for having me on.
1: If you have a question for the representative, 616-395-1450. You and I were over at the Holland State Park a week ago to see a demonstration of Project Beacon that Ottawa County Sheriff Eric DeBoer is trying to implement within the county. Some of the equipment, some of the tools were loaned out for this demonstration. It's not going to come cheap, and frankly, it was a impressive marketing idea to try to convince not only state lawmakers, but federal lawmakers, perhaps get some state grants and federal grants to be able to afford at least a, I would say, 7 or 8 figure amount that's going to be necessary to make this a reality.
18: Yeah, it's obviously not inexpensive. It was, I'll use the word fun. It was fun because there was nobody in danger, but to watch a drone be deployed from the fairgrounds, to fly into, out to the lake, to actually, drop a, flotation device to somebody who was actually in the water, you know, it was, and then to watch them, the drone pictures and see things that folks could see, and how can we protect people, both in the water, then they were in a school building, then they were showing maybe what was happening with a fire or other kind of thing. It was very interesting, the process and the opportunities that are there. And you are right, it's going to be an expensive thing to put in place. That is going to be the tough thing about it. But they were, you know, I think they were doing the right thing. They had county commissioners there. They had state-level folks there. They had our Congress folks from the area were there. I think it's the right answer. How do we move in a way that we can try and protect our people?
1: It's almost as if for you as a state lawmaker, and to a certain extent, Hillary Scolton, who was the congresswoman in attendance last Monday, it's a case of lawmakers going to have to really do a good bargaining effort, a salesman job, because other communities are going to not just look at this situation, but they have their own needs as well. And it's almost like a competitive type of situation.
18: Mm-hmm. I would totally agree with you, Gary. It's going to be a struggle to figure out how are you going to get funding from folks to be able to make this work. So it's not just show us and it happens. The funds are going to materialize. There's going to definitely be a lot of work to this.
1: I mentioned this last Friday when we had Sheriff DeBoer in about Project Beacon, and I talked to him frankly about the timing of this particular project. Mm-hmm. In the wake of the ongoing discussion over the flock surveillance system. And I mentioned it's a little ironic that you're trying to get this off the ground, Project Beacon, when there's some people questioning about the flock system and concerns about privacy, data sharing, and other concerns along those lines.
18: And did he have a great answer for you?
1: He said, you're right about the timing, but then again, people are talking about this, and so this may be a good time to bring this entire subject up about these tools being able to be used.
18: And I think that's the point, is tools are, you can use a hammer for all kinds of stuff, so the tools can be ubiquitous, but what are the abilities of those tools, and how do we make them work so that we get the best out of those tools? If we're going to bring them on board.
1: All right. 616-395-1450. If you have a question for State House Representative Brad Slaw, 616-395-1450. I've been seeing stories of communities making decisions about either covering up their flock cameras or flock systems,

0: find folks, helped us find vehicles that were stolen. It can help us find people that we're looking for, either positively because they've dropped out of sight and family members are looking for them, or it might be that we're looking for folks who are doing things that are illegal or whatever it might be. And how do we find some of those people, and how do we continue to make sure that safety for all in the state is really what we're after?
1: Should the state get involved? Should the legislature get involved in this, or is this really a matter that needs to be done on a department by department local level?
0: My gut level reaction to that, Gary, is that it should be local, because that's how the information is best used. I think when it's being used local to help other people or to fight some sort of crime or things that are happening at a local level. We may need to help fund it at a different level if that's really what we're responsible for, but I think that the local level is where it ought to be utilized the most.
1: There's some concern about Big Brother along those
0: yep.
1: lines. If you
0: sure.
1: have it, a state regulation along those lines.
0: Mm-hmm.
1: I just shake my head, Brad, when people are concerned about that. And again, I'll bring up the point. What if their loved one's missing?
0: Yeah.
1: What if their loved one is harmed? And this is a tool to be able to track the perpetrators down.
0: Right. Yeah. I agree with you.
1: Yeah.
0: I really agree with you. It is a tool for good. Like every tool, it can be used to damage things, and we just need to be careful how it's being used.
1: All right. Let's move on to a couple of things going on in the legislature that you are directly involved with. House Bills 6340, 6339, and 6340, talking about the issue about e-bikes, e-scooters, and making sure that, A, they are operated properly, and, B, they cause the least amount of harm to people.
0: Yeah, so safety and security is part of the deal. And as well as utilization, and how do we make sure that good things are happening with them? You know, we've got bikes, and we've got electronic add-on to bikes. Back all the way in my days, kids tried to figure out ways to add a gasoline motor or something to a bike. So this is not something that is new to today's environment. What I think is new is because of the prevalence of e-bikes, some of the cities, communities across the state are saying, hey, we got a problem. Young children are getting on bikes that don't really know how to use something that's going to go at this kind of speed on an ongoing basis. They're not paying attention to stop signs or other kinds of things. So we've got concerns about youth as they use these bikes, e-bikes, and we've got concerns about what is the difference between an e-bike and an e-moto. And an e-moto is really an upscale electronic bike, except that you don't need to pedal it. It's all throttle controlled. So what we've really done is these two bills are trying to, first of all, E40 or 6340 is the one that says, okay, let's put these into classes based on how fast they can go, what kind of motors they have, how big of motors they have. And if we put them in classes, then we can match them to the scooters and other kinds of stuff. So we can match these and put them into defined categories, most of which are defined already. And then that enables us to then say, okay, if you've got this kind of bike, you're allowed on the streets, but not on sidewalks. If you've got this kind of bike, you may be able to ride on sidewalks, but you're going to have to look at what is the local ordinance related to it. So our goal is to try and make things more consistent than they are right now.
1: It seems as if this is an in-between step between a pedal bicycle and, say, a motor scooter or a motorcycle. And it's not as big as a motorcycle. And to a certain extent,

0: does not command the respect, even though some people say they don't get the respect anyway of regular motorcycles. But they run too fast, and they're basically, you know, a little bit too, I don't want to say dangerous, but too quick for regular pedestrian non-motorized paths.
1: Right, and that's a major concern for us, is trying to keep them off what are really sidewalks and not bike paths, that kind of thing.
0: Yeah, keep them off sidewalks, but also if you're going to compel them to street use, then I think we need to also educate regular vehicle motorists about them being on, especially roadways that do not have separate paths for these right. small vehicles.
1: Mm-hmm. Yep.
0: Along those lines. So can this pass, or is this more of a case of, I'm introducing it now, we're going to have to do this again in January?
1: I think the likelihood is this probably will have to bring this back up in January. It's taken us most of this year to go back and forth with the biking industry and everybody else to make sure that what we're doing is putting this into stuff that makes sense, into columns that make sense, so that we know how to best utilize these tools that we have, these kind of e-bikes or e-motos, and where are they at. And then if they're going to be under certain categories, scooters need to be licensed in a different way than a bicycle does. So we're trying to make sure that all of those things match in a better way.
0: Speaking about licenses, some might say, well, shouldn't bikes be licensed? Well, that's a municipality rule. It's not a state rule.
1: That is correct.
0: And it's more of a case of, if you want to retrieve a stolen bicycle, the registration will help you retrieve that bicycle if it doesn't get, you know, taken out, you know, like a chop shop in right. a stolen vehicle, you know, within hours after it gets stolen, it's in parts and forget about it.
1: Yep.
0: But having license for e-bikes and those likes would be more in line with what we see right now with motorcycles,
1: yep.
0: isn't it?
1: Correct.
0: Okay.
1: Yep.
0: So we'll see what happens. House Bill 6339 and 6340. Another House bill, and it's more in the education for your colleague, Nancy DeBoer. It's House Bill 6080, Higher Education for Higher Pay. Explain, yeah. please.
1: So one of the interesting things in the school system is if you get your next degree up, so if you go from a bachelor's degree to a master's degree, it changes your salary level. Well, one of the things that's happened is that there are now, and I'm going to use air quotes, there are now universities who sell the ability to get a master's degree, and maybe you can do that in just the afternoon with a couple classes online. No tests, no documentation, no papers written, probably no communication with anybody except for maybe at a one-minute or a couple-minute conversation with a professor, and you can get a master's degree, and once again, in air quotes, a master's degree, and that enables you to have your salary upgraded at the school system, because that's how our school system works. When I brought this to the Zealand Board of Public Education a week ago, they're like, whoa, Brad, this is huge. We're experiencing this. We're ending up paying people more for something that really doesn't amount to anything, from these, once again, air quotes, universities across the nation, specific universities, not everybody. And so this bill, which Nancy brought forward, I think is a great bill. It's something that these, at least in our Zealand Public Board, and I've not gone to all of my school districts, but they're definitely interested in this and trying to make us so that you can't do this kind of thing. You have to prove there's letter grades and things like that have to happen.
0: Yeah. Some might say, well, these people who've gotten their bachelor's degree and have sunk X amount of money in student loans and all that, they're just trying to recoup so they can pay off their student loans.
1: Uh-huh.
0: And they already have a case of You know, they've already spent X amount to get the bachelor's. Now you're telling them, you know, you got to spend X amount for a master's degree, and you can't do it the shortcut way.
1: Yeah, well, I don't have a problem if you want to do your master's degree online and you can make all that work, but it ought to be more than an afternoon to justify that kind of thing. And that is really what this is trying to do, is to keep it from being a commercial endeavor to try and scam the system.
0: Speaking about education, I want to bring this up. I saw one of the candidates, and I think it was Mike Rogers, brought it up, where he said he would try it on a federal level to be able to, or he would support efforts to have shop class mandatory in all schools, trying to increase the trades and skilled workforce, because the, you know, while unemployment is, you know, it's still running about 4% along the lakeshore, but there are jobs that are not being filled in the skilled labor force, and maybe getting shop class in. While to me it's a laudable idea, I don't know whether or not this is something that needs to be legislatively put in. Have the districts determine what they're going to do with it.
1: Right. And I am in your camp. This to me is one of those things where, why would we take away local control to figure out who those folks know who their student body is, and they know how many are, you know, interested in college and how many are not. And so you can start figuring out pretty quickly whether a class like that has a value from the number of students that would take it, and how do you move it forward. And to learn geometry through building, to learn other stuff through these hands-on kind of classes would make a difference for some kids who wouldn't ever crack a book to be able to do that, but are really interested in trying to figure out how to make it fit and how to make it work. And so there are lots of places for that to happen, I think.
0: Do you think, I'll bring this up, and whether or not maybe the ISD should be the place if you want to improve the get more people involved in the skilled trades, instead of each individual schools, have them go maybe to a Thompson M-Tech or that type of setup.
1: Oh, and you are absolutely correct. I think Ottawa County is probably, just as I look across the state, Ottawa County is one of the premier places that education has been done in that format. We've created this, the ISD has created an opportunity for people to walk away from their school building for the day or partial day or whatever and learn all kinds of things that they can augment their education with. And so if we can do that through a centralized place, I think it makes all kinds of sense.
0: Be it the Ottawa Area Intermediate School District, the Allegan Area Education, which is similar down in Allegan County, perhaps that's the way to go.
1: Mm-hmm.
0: I know that our nephew down in the Toledo area, Owens Tech, basically south of Toledo, very strong. Mm-hmm. And he's a journeyman electrician.
1: There we go. And we need those people desperately, because that's, you know, you don't wire a house unless you've got those kind of people around. We don't wire the businesses that are trying to build without doing that. So
0: one final thing. One of the Republican PACs have been running ads against the Democratic U.S. Senate nominee, Abdul Al-Sayed, saying there's something not right about Abdul Al-Sayed. I find it a little humorous because, obviously, he is a progressive candidate.
1: Mm-hmm.
0: Something not right, if you know what I mean.
1: Yeah.
0: And let's just say right now we're seeing more candidates along the lines of being progressive, or they're calling themselves Democratic Socialists.
1: Mm-hmm.
0: And how much... Well, around these parts, probably there is some fight back along those lines. In other areas, maybe not so much.
1: Yeah. You know, whether you're a Democrat, Socialist, or wherever you're at, you know, I think my concern is making sure that we have a constitution in the United States. It establishes some of the stuff that that we expect from people if they're going to live here. And I think that's what we need to uphold. We need to make sure that there are, if we're going to be electing people, that they're actually going to stay within the bounds of our Constitution and that we're going to continue to move in that light. So that would be my concern. No matter who it is, no matter where they're coming from, if they're so far right that they're taking us off of our Constitution in some way, or they're so far left that they're doing it, either one of those is a problem. We need to make sure that we understand what the Constitution is, how that gives us our freedoms, what our rights are, and then stay within those lanes.
0: And there are some who say, well, the Constitution needs to be interpreted in 2026 standards instead of when it was originally drafted on the U.S. side in 1787, or on the state side in 1963.
1: Right, and I get that, but we need to be careful how broadly we interpret that, I think.
0: If you would like more information or you need help through the Office of Brad's Law in District 85, you can go to call him. Call his office at 517-373-0841, 517-373-0841, or go online to gophouse.org. That's gophouse.org. And on the pull-down menu, look for Brad's Law, District number 85. Brad, as always, thank you very much for your time, passing on some information about what's going on in Lansing. Wish you and your family well. And if all goes well, let's do this again in the month of October.
1: All right, Gary, thank you. And I just want to remind your listeners, 36 days to the November 3, which is our election day. But election day happens every day if you've got your absentee ballot in your hand.
0: 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Sunny today, 69. Partly cloudy tonight, 50. Mostly sunny tomorrow, 70. And partly sunny on Wednesday, 72. Currently in Zealand, it is 70. And in Holland, last word, 60. 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
0: Welcome back to Talk of the Town for this Monday, September 28th. I'm Gary Stevens. Winding things down for this Monday morning. here's one final thing. Some say the demise or the dwindling down of the popularity of NASCAR because you just don't have the personalities anymore. And maybe some of the old-fashioned Southern brawls. Well, we had one. We had a brawl. Members of one racing team rushed a driver following a late race crash. Corey Heim was allegedly punched in the face by a member of Trayton Lapovich's racing team at the 2026 Credit Union 300 in Ridgeway, Virginia. It was at Martinsville Saturday as Helm and Lapovich were neck and neck before the finish. Helm's car crashed into Lapovich and hilarity ensued.
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0: We want to thank Jason Parks and Liz Borsma from Gateway Mission for joining us today, as well as State House Representative Brad Swamp. 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Thanks to Brian Spencer, what's new around Helen. Thanks to all of you for listening today. Tomorrow on WHTC's Talk of the Town, West Ottawa School Superintendent Tim Beard will be joining us, along with the head of school at Holland Christian Schools, Jeff Heverden. Following Michael Kastner's NBC News, it will be Lindsay Lawrence's Evergreen Commons Report. Let's do this tomorrow.
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1: NBC News Radio, I'm Michael Kastner. President Trump says he expects further discussions with Iran this week after rejecting a ceasefire proposal over the weekend. In a phone interview with Axios, Trump said Iran wants to make a deal, but it's not a deal he wants to make. The president added it's a deal they would have maybe agreed to a year ago, but Iran overplayed their hand. The Iranian foreign minister says his country is fully prepared for the war to be resumed. Abbas Araghchi made the comment during an appearance on NBC's Meet the Press, but added that they remain open for diplomacy.
2: We stand firm in the face of any new aggression, even if it comes to a doomsday war. But at the same time, we are ready, we stand ready for diplomacy.
1: British police are being celebrated for stopping a potential terror attack on a UK airbase being used by the US military. British police say they arrested five men early Sunday acting on a tip from a citizen about three suspicious vehicles headed towards RAF Fairford in western England. Raf Sanchez is near the base this morning.
3: A farmer telling the BBC she saw a large group of hooded and masked men lingering near the tree line and raised the alarm, saying she believes, quote, someone dropped the ball, allowing the men so close to the base.
1: All five are being held on suspicion of terrorism and explosive charges. President Trump called the arrest fantastic news. The men are described as being British and in their 20s. Microsoft co-founder Bill Gates says Congress needs to regulate the development of artificial intelligence.
4: AI is certainly powerful enough to drive events cause a billion deaths.
1: In a Meet the Press interview on Sunday, Gates said that no one thinks self-regulation is enough. Michael Kastner, NBC News Radio.
5: Good morning from Evergreen Commons. 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

0: He's early Sunday acting on a tip from a citizen about three suspicious vehicles heading toward RAF Fairford in western England. Rod Stewart is announcing his final encore tour.
1: Ladies and gentlemen, after much liberation and sadness, I have to announce this year, next year, will be my last tour.
0: The 81-year-old rock legend said in an Instagram video he won't be retiring, but he wants to thank his fans. I'm Michael Kastner.
2: With a news update on WHTC Holland's Cool FM, I'm Gary Stevens. A Kalamazoo jury has found 44-year-old John Powell Jr. guilty of second-degree murder in the 2023 shooting death of 42-year-old Quincy McFerrin.
3: The jury also found Powell guilty of discharging a weapon at a building causing death, three counts of felony firearm, and being a felon in possession of a weapon. He'll be sentenced October 19th. McFerrin was shot and killed May 18th of 2023 in the 1400 block of Foxridge Drive after an argument with Powell. Suspect was arrested several months later in Illinois. I'm Michael Arney.
2: Former Michigan State University resident physician Arpit Saxena is being held on $2 million bond in the Ingham County Jail after being arraigned this past Friday on criminal sexual conduct charges. The 39-year-old is banned from contacting his victims, had to surrender his driver's license. Saxena is accused of sexually assaulting patients between July 1st of 2024 and April 7th of 2025. And now anyone who had been a patient of his during that time and had conduct that made them feel uncomfortable has been told to contact the MSU Department of Police and Public Safety. Get the latest news anytime at WHTC.com.
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7: Here's the updated forecast from WHTC.com. Bright sunshine expected this afternoon, with daytime highs approaching 70. Lows dip down to about 51 tonight, mainly clear skies. Daytime highs approaching 70 tomorrow. Sunshine mixed with clouds at times. I'm meteorologist Paul Trombley. Right now, 67.
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1: NBC News Radio. I'm Chris Caraccio.
2: President Trump says he expects further discussions with Iran after rejecting a ceasefire proposal over the weekend. NBC's Garrett Hake has more.
3: President Trump telling Axios on Sunday that he expects both sides to continue talks this week. All while the president, who said just last week he was still considering whether to, quote, annihilate Iran, refusing to rule out more strikes before the midterms.
2: Trump told Axios Iran wants to make a deal, but it's not a deal that he wants to make. He added that it's a deal they would have maybe agreed to a year ago, but that Iran overplayed its hand. U.S. Ambassador to China David Perdue says President Trump raised the possibility of selling weapons to China during his recent meeting with President Xi Jinping. Perdue made the comments yesterday on Fox News, saying Trump asked Xi if China would like to buy U.S. arms. The remarks come as the two countries continue to compete over trade, technology, and Taiwan. Hurricane Polo remains a powerful Category 3 storm as it moves through the Pacific. At last check, the storm was about 85 miles southwest of Cabo San Lazaro, Mexico. It's expected to make landfall along Baja California Sur later today and will have an impact on Southern California. The region will see increased surf and dangerous rip currents. UK counterterrorism police say the five men arrested near an Air Force base in western England early yesterday are continuing to be held for questioning. Ali Barrett reports investigators are warning against public speculation as they pursue multiple lines of inquiry.
4: But obviously an Iran link is going to be one of those lines of inquiry, given the fact that RAF Fairford here is used by the United States for some of its operations against Iran during that particular conflict.
2: Police say all five men are British nationals in their 20s. The arrests were made after police got a tip about three suspicious vehicles heading toward RAF Fairford. President Trump called the arrests fantastic news. I'm Chris Caraccio, NBC News Radio.
5: This is the WHTC Midday Report on Holland's Cool FM for Monday, September 28th. I'm Gary Stevens. There have been more charges filed against a 20-year-old Grand Rapids man who allegedly sexually abused as many as 30 children during time spent as a daycare worker at a couple of separate facilities earlier this year. On Friday, Michigan State Police officials announced that 23 charges had been filed by the Ottawa County Prosecuting Attorney's Office against Austin Heckner, stemming from when he was employed at the Children's Enrichment Center on the main Allendale campus of Grand Valley State University. This is on top of 39 counts he is currently facing in Kent County, of which the accused was arraigned earlier this month. He is currently being held in the Kent County Jail. State police investigators were tipped off on the matter by authorities in Norway, who last month handed over online chat logs purportedly revealing discussions and images of children being sexually abused, including some in which Heckner was personally involved as a student at GVSU, employed at GVSU, as well as the Grow Child Care Academy in Grand Rapids, where he was working until this past June. There have been between 20 and 30 juvenile victims identified thus far, some as young as age 3. Their families have been notified and are working with detectives in the matter. Heckner is slated for an arraignment in 58th District Court. What may have been seen by some as a rash of criminal activity on or around the main Grand Valley State University campus in Allendale so far this school year may not be as bad as it appears. Since classes began on August 31st, there have been a large brawl involving bats and a knife, over a dozen vehicle burglaries, an armed assault at a residential building, vandalism of a flock surveillance unit, and a peeping Tom arrest following an off-campus apartment unit break-in last week. In a joint letter to students and parents, the school's police department, along with the vice president of student affairs, outlined a series of immediate physical safety adjustments, including increased residential building access controls, enforced guest policies and quiet hours, and increased patrols around designated areas of concern or across campus grounds. Now, all of this has not gone unnoticed by Ottawa County Sheriff Eric DeBoer.
6: It sounds like it's been a real busy year, but it's been pretty standard for them, but there have been some more weapons complaints. But we have a really good relationship with them, both on the patrol side, the investigative side, and the administrative side. So, you know, they're working through, their incidents, but we work really well together.
5: At least two students were suspended and two non-students banned from campus due to crime-related incidents at GVSU thus far this fall. A huge fire at East Jordan Plastics in South Haven Friday afternoon, which destroyed the facility, led to power being shut off to the entire city, and state officials are working to clean up the mess.
7: When South Haven area emergency services responded to the fire, took 4 hours and an estimated 2 million gallons of water to put out. Thick black smoke could be seen for miles, even as far away as from Chicago. firefighters were at the plastics facility until around 6 a.m. Saturday. The power had to be cut due to how close the facility is to a City of South Haven electric utility substation. The South Haven High School football game was moved to Watervliet Saturday afternoon. The Rams lost to Constantine 50-0. I'm Michael Arning.
5: Oh, by the way, Constantine High students have today off from classes, not because of that victory, but due to an emergency repair on a village water main. Western Michigan's continuing to see drought conditions. The latest update from the U.S. Drought Monitor released last week shows drought conditions present in more than 56% of the state. In West Michigan, most counties are seeing abnormally dry conditions. Portions of the UP are seeing the worst drought conditions in the state, with severe or extreme reported. Less than 18 months since the federal deadline on having real ID to board commercial flights, enter federal buildings, return to the U.S. from neighboring countries, and other regulations went into effect, there has apparently been another surge in people looking to get that enhanced personal documentation of their residency status. That's according to Allegan County Clerk Bob Chinetsky, whose office in the downtown Allegan Courthouse has been a busy place for that activity.
8: I don't know if their licenses all expired at the same time or what, but people who need to get that real ID to either fly on a plane or to enter certain federal buildings, I feel for those people who are need those, that documentation on short notice, and I'd like to help them any way that I can, but do a little work in advance before you make that trip to the courthouse.
5: Enforcement of real ID requirements by U.S. Transportation Security Administration agencies at airports went into effect this past February. In sports, the Bears entertained the Philadelphia Eagles Monday Night Football at Soldier Field in Chicago. After beating the Boston Red Sox in St. Petersburg yesterday 6-2, the Chicago Cubs faced the Padres in game one of a best-of-three National League wildcard series in San Diego tomorrow night. After defeating the visiting Colorado Rockies at Wrigley Field in Chicago yesterday 4-2, the White Sox take on the Astros in game one of a best-of-three American League wildcard series in Houston tomorrow evening. Get the latest news anytime at WHTC.com.
9: With agribusiness news on WHTC, Holland's Cool FM, I'm Rusty Halverson. The World Dairy Expo got underway over the weekend in Madison. General Manager Lori Hirschleb says the event continues to serve as a gathering place for innovation, education, and some of the best dairy cattle in the industry. With cattle arriving from all around the world, Hirschleb says animal health and biosecurity remain a top priority.
10: We work really closely with the Wisconsin Department of Agriculture, Trade, and Consumer Protection with their state veterinarian team. We're meeting with them and working with them, quite honestly, all year round to just stay up to date on what our various health regulations are going to be. And if there are changes, how does that impact our cattle exhibitors? And then we put those various regulations in place.
9: The inspections are meticulous thanks to a unique partnership with the University of Wisconsin School of Veterinary Medicine.
10: What our vet students and vets are doing is, as those animals are coming off the trailer, they're doing a visual inspection. They're comparing the ear tag number in that 840 or 124 button ear tag that's in the to the number that's listed on that CVI to make sure that it's the same animal. And then also verifying that, you know, the correct destination information is listed, that they're going to World Dairy Expo at the Alliant Energy Center to make sure those dates are all correct.
9: While the exhibits and competition at the World Dairy Expo are a major draw for surrounding states and international visitors, Hirschleb said the event is ultimately about bringing the dairy community together.
10: The event is such a partnership and celebration of the dairy industry, and it's just so cool to see everyone so passionate and excited about celebrating the dairy industry in Madison, Wisconsin for World Dairy Expo.
9: World Dairy Expo kicked off with youth activities and cattle shows ahead of the trade show opening. 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Crude oil prices have shown signs of easing, but diesel prices are not following suit, putting even more pressure on the farm economy. Faith Parham, an economist with the American Farm Bureau, said crude oil and diesel prices don't typically follow the same track.
11: The biggest reason we haven't seen those prices come down is because we're seeing a structural supply issue in the economy, meaning we're just seeing a lower supply across the world. Obviously, Russia has limited refining capacity due to the war in Ukraine. The Middle East has stopped refining capacities due to the war in Iran. The additional troubles in the Red Sea, that's all continuing to bring supply down worldwide.
9: She says the spike occurring during harvest for much of the country has squeezed margins even further.
11: So that diesel price is directly affecting your bottom line. Smaller margins to account for how expensive diesel prices have gotten. And that's on top of already rising production expenses and already rising fertilizer costs.
12: And she says it's hard to predict when or if prices will begin to come down.
11: Everything calmed down tomorrow, we would see some of those fuel prices come back down. But of course, there's a whole lot that is out of control of farmers and ranchers right now. So continuing to watch the market, see what happens into the next year. We could see some signs of easing, but again, because this is all a global conflict issue, there's a lot that we just don't know right now.
12: Elsewhere, on at least two occasions over the past week, President Trump announcing that his administration was in talks to buy potash from Belarus at a lower price than it's currently getting from Canada.
13: Belarus has a lot of potash, and our farmers need good prices, and we want to get a lower price than Canada. We'll continue to go with Canada, but Belarus would like to sell it for a much lower price.
12: Canada is the world's largest producer of potassium potash, and it delivers around 10 million tons every year directly to American farm suppliers. Canadian potash is currently tariff-free. Saskatchewan Premier Scott Moe said he was shocked that President Trump would even consider buying Belarus potash, a country currently under international sanctions for aiding and facilitating Russia's illegal invasion of Ukraine.
14: Why would you consider it? Canada, not a geopolitical adversary of the U.S., yes, having a difficult trade discussion at the moment, but it really begs the question as to why you'd ever consider something like that in the first place.
12: Pam Schwan is the president of the Saskatchewan Mining Association. She says Canada has supply lines directly to American potash buyers.
15: We've got a long relationship with American farmers. They import over 80% of their potash from Saskatchewan, 10 million tons on an annual basis. Belarusian production total is 12 million tons. We've also heard from the president of Belarus that they really don't have any extra capacity. All of their capacity right now is being shipped to China.
12: Belarus President Alexander Lukashenko refuted Trump's claim, saying his country does not have the available potash. For West Michigan Farm News, go to Michigan Agriculture Now at WHTC.com. I'm Rusty Halverson on WHTC, Holland's Cool FM.
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0: Hi, this is Gary Stevens. Tuesday on WHTC's Talk at the Town, West Ottawa School Superintendent Tim Bearden and Head of School for Holland Christian Schools, Jeff Haverdink. 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
2: President Trump says he expects further discussions with Iran this week after rejecting a ceasefire proposal over the weekend. In a phone interview with Axios, he said Iran wants to make a deal, but it's not a deal that he wants to make. The president says that Iran overplayed their hand. Trump said he's also thinking about resuming strikes, says the war has been raging now for 7 months. Hurricane Polo is a powerful Category 3 storm as it travels through the Pacific. At last check, the storm is about 85 miles southwest of Cabo San Lazaro, Mexico. It's expected to make landfall along Baja California Sur later today and will have an impact on Southern California. The region will see increased surf and dangerous rip currents. A coastal flood advisory runs from this morning into at least tomorrow. And SpaceX has launched its massive Starship rocket into orbit this morning. The Starship 14 unmanned test flight launched from the SpaceX facility in Starbase, Texas. I'm Chris Caraggio, NBC News Radio.
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5: Here's the updated forecast from WHTC.com. Highs level off around 70 this afternoon under clear skies. Lows dip down to about 51 tonight, mainly clear skies. High of 70 tomorrow, partly cloudy. I'm meteorologist Megan Mulford. Currently 68.
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1: NBC News Radio. I'm Chris Caraccio.
2: President Trump says Iran wants to make a deal, but it's not a deal that he wants. He made the comment in a phone interview with Axios. The president added, it's a deal they might have agreed to a year ago, but Iran overplayed their hand. The nor'easter that pummeled the East Coast isn't going away just yet, but NBC's Stephen Romo reports from the Jersey Shore that it appears that the worst is over.
3: Residents are focusing on cleanup. There's lots of downed tree limbs that have happened due to that high wind, and this nor'easter has stuck around for quite a while. People are really looking forward for it to finally make its way out.
2: With heavy rain and strong winds already causing coastal flooding, downed trees, and power outages from the Outer Banks to New England, the weakened storm is expected to loop back around between New Jersey and Long Island today. That means light rain and wind gusts of up to 20 or 30 miles an hour. The first SpaceX Starship to reach orbit is returning to Earth earlier than expected, Rory O'Neill reports.
4: The Starliner mission was supposed to last nearly 10 hours. It would have included 6 trips around the Earth, ending in a splashdown off the coast of Chile. Instead, it's a 3-hour mission with splashdown in the northern Pacific.
5: Essentially, all that means is we're not going to spend as many orbits around Earth, but I mean, it's been a wildly successful day so far.
4: SpaceX mission control. Not completing the mission timeline is still a setback for SpaceX and Starliner, which is a critical vessel for NASA's future moon missions.
2: Title IX protections for trans students are being rolled back. Today, Education Secretary Linda McMahon rescinded the Biden administration's interpretation of the law, eliminating gender identity as a protected class, saying it will protect women's sports. Nearly every NBA team will open training camps today with their respective media days. LeBron James will be photographed in a Philadelphia 76er uniform for the first time, with Giannis Antetokounmpo debuting in a Miami Heat jersey, and 5 of the league's 6 new head coaches will conduct their first practices tomorrow. I'm Chris Caraggio, NBC News Radio.
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0: But now the weakened storm is expected to loop back around between New Jersey and Long Island today. That means light rain and wind gusts of up to 20 or 30 miles an hour. President Trump says he expects further discussions with Iran this week after rejecting a ceasefire proposal. In a phone interview with Axios, he said Iran wants to make a deal, but it's not a deal that he wants. The president also said that he's always thinking about resuming strikes as the war has been raging now for 7 months. And Taylor Swift continues to add to her historic career. She took home 3 awards last night at MTV's annual Video Music Awards, bringing her career total now to a record-breaking 33. She accepted the inaugural Artist Director Award for her work behind the camera and also claimed the biggest award of the night, Video of the Year, for her song Fate of Ophelia. I'm Chris Caraggio, NBC News Radio.
1: With a news update on WHDC Holland's Cool FM, I'm Gary Stevens. A Kalamazoo jury has found 44-year-old John Powell Jr., guilty of second-degree murder in the 2023 shooting death of 42-year-old Quincy McFerrin.
2: Jury also found Powell guilty of discharging a weapon at a building causing death, 3 counts of felony firearm, and being a felon in possession of a weapon. He'll be sentenced October 19th. McFerrin was shot and killed May 18th of 2023 in the 1400 block of Foxridge Drive after an argument with Powell. Suspect was arrested several months later in Illinois. I'm Michael Arney.
1: Former Michigan State University resident physician Arpit Saxena is being held on $2 million bond in the Ingham County Jail after being arraigned this past Friday on criminal sexual conduct charges. The 39-year-old is banned from contacting his victims, had to surrender his driver's license. Saxena is accused of sexually assaulting patients between July 1st of 2024 and April 7th of 2025. And now anyone who had been a patient of his during that time and had conduct that made them feel uncomfortable has been told to contact the MSU Department of Police and Public Safety. Get the latest news anytime at WHTC.com.
3: Here's the updated forecast from WHTC.com. Ample sunshine expected this afternoon with daytime highs approaching 70. Mainly clear skies. Tonight, lows level off around 51. I'm meteorologist Jennifer Wojcicki. Right now, 70.
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1: NBC News Radio. I'm Chris Caraggio.
2: President Trump says Iran wants to make a deal, but it's not a deal that he wants. He made the comment in a phone interview with Axios. The president added, it's a deal they might have agreed to a year ago, but Iran overplayed their hand. The nor'easter that pummeled the East Coast isn't going away just yet, but NBC's Stephen Romo reports from the Jersey Shore that it appears that the worst is over.
3: Residents are focusing on cleanup. There's lots of downed tree limbs that have happened due to that high wind, and this nor'easter has stuck around for quite a while. People are really looking forward for it to finally make its way out.
2: With heavy rain and strong winds already causing coastal flooding, downed trees, and power outages from the Outer Banks to New England, the weakened storm is expected to loop back around between New Jersey and Long Island today. That means light rain and wind gusts of up to 20 or 30 miles an hour. The first SpaceX Starship to reach orbit is returning to Earth earlier than expected, Rory O'Neill reports.
4: The Starliner mission was supposed to last nearly 10 hours. It would have included 6 trips around the Earth, ending in a splashdown off the coast of Chile. Instead, it's a 3-hour mission with splashdown in the northern Pacific.
5: Essentially, all that means is we're not going to spend as many orbits around Earth, but I mean, this has been a wildly successful day so far.
4: SpaceX mission control. Not completing the mission timeline is still a setback for SpaceX and Starliner, which is a critical vessel for NASA's future moon missions.
2: Title IX protections for trans students are being rolled back. Today, Education Secretary Linda McMahon rescinded the Biden administration's interpretation of the law, eliminating gender identity as a protected class, saying it will protect women's sports. Nearly every NBA team will open training camps today with their respective media days. LeBron James will be photographed in a Philadelphia 76er uniform for the first time, with Giannis Antetokounmpo debuting in a Miami Heat jersey. And 5 of the league's 6 new head coaches will conduct their first practices tomorrow. I'm Chris Caraggio, NBC News Radio.
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0: 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I'm Chris Caraccio.
1: President Trump says he expects further discussions with Iran this week after rejecting a ceasefire proposal over the weekend. In a phone interview with Axios, the president said Iran wants to make a deal, but it's not one that he wants to make. Trump says he's also always thinking about resuming strikes, as the war has now been raging for 7 months. Major news networks are planning to continue providing pool coverage in the White House despite its ongoing efforts to block CNN from covering the president. This after NBC, ABC, CBS, and Fox pulled out last week in solidarity with CNN after Trump banned the channel along with MS Now and Politico from the White House. The three outlets sued over that ban and won last week with a federal judge ruling that the White House violated the media company's due process rights. And much of the Southern California coast is under a flood advisory and high surf advisory. It's due to a huge, potentially damaging swell expected from Hurricane Polo, which remains well offshore. I'm Chris Caraccio, NBC News Radio.
2: With a news update on WHTC Highlands Cool FM, I'm Gary Stevens. What may have been seen by some as a rash of criminal activity on or around the main Grand Valley State University campus in Allendale so far this school year may not be as bad as it appears. Since classes began on August 31st, there have been a large brawl involving bats and a knife, over a dozen vehicle burglaries, an armed assault at a residential building, vandalism of a flock surveillance unit, and a peeping Tom arrest following an off-campus apartment unit break-in. Last week, in a joint letter to students and parents, the school's police department, along with the vice president of student affairs, outlined a series of immediate physical safety adjustments, including increased residential building access controls, enforced guest policies and quiet hours, and increased patrols around designated areas of concern across campus grounds. Now, all this hasn't gone unnoticed by Ottawa County Sheriff Eric DeBoer.
3: It sounds like it's been a real busy year, but it's been pretty standard for them, but there have been some more weapons complaints. But we have a really good relationship with them, both on the patrol side, the investigative side, and the administrative side. So, you know, they're working through their incidents, but we work really well together.
2: At least two students were suspended, two non-students banned from campus due to crime-related incidents at GVSU thus far this fall. Get the latest news anytime at WHTC.com.
4: Here's the updated forecast from WHTC.com. Bright sunshine this afternoon with daytime highs approaching 72. Mainly clear skies tonight, lows dip down to about 51. Partly cloudy skies tomorrow, 70. I'm meteorologist Paul Trombley. Right now, 72.
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1: NBC News Radio. I'm Chris Caraccio.
2: President Trump is unveiling plans for a new $15 billion steel plant in eastern Iowa. The White House says the Mesabi Metallics facility would be the largest in U.S. history and is expected to create more than 1,700 permanent jobs in Iowa. And President Trump says he expects additional talks with Iran after rejecting a ceasefire proposal over the weekend. In a phone interview with Axios, he said Iran wants to make a deal, but it's not a deal that he wants to make. Much of the Southern California coast is under a coastal flood advisory and a high surf advisory, Daniel Martindale reports.
3: It's due to a huge, potentially damaging swell expected from Hurricane Polo, which remains well offshore. Los Angeles County beaches, the Malibu coast, Orange County coastal areas, Ventura County beaches, and the Catalina and Santa Barbara Islands will be under the advisories through Tuesday at 5 p.m. The National Weather Service is calling for large breaking waves between 4 to 7 feet and dangerous rip currents. Home and business owners in places like Long Beach have been piling up sandbags and boarding up windows and doors to protect their properties from flooding.
2: The FBI is losing its second deputy director in the past year. Andrew Bailey is resigning from the position to return to his family in Missouri, where he served as attorney general before joining the bureau. Bailey shared deputy director duties with Dan Bongino, who left the administration back in January to continue his radio show. October could be a three-paycheck month for those who get paid every other Friday. Monica Nelson reports.
4: If you get paid this Friday, October 2nd, you'll have three paydays next month. 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And because January 1st falls on a Friday, 2027, we'll see 5 months with five Fridays. That means if you don't have a three paycheck month this October, 2026, you'll have 3 months with an extra paycheck in January, July, and December.
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1: NBC News Radio. I'm Chris Caraccio. President Trump is announcing plans for a new $15 billion steel plant in Iowa. Speaking today from the Oval Office, he said it's going to be the largest plant in U.S. history, calling it exciting news. Trump said it's part of his plan to bring manufacturing back to the United States, especially steel production, which declined under former President Biden. It's being built by Minnesota-based Mesabi Metallics, and the facility is expected to create over 1,700 permanent jobs in Iowa. The U.S. and Iran are expected to hold further discussions this week after President Trump rejected a ceasefire proposal over the weekend. In a phone interview with Axios, he said Iran wants to make a deal, but it's not a deal that he wants to make. The president added, it's a deal they might have agreed to a year ago, but Iran overplayed their hand. Trump said he's always thinking about resuming strikes as the war has been raging now for 7 months. And the nor'easter that pummeled the East Coast isn't going away just yet. The weekend storm is expected to loop back around between New Jersey and Long Island today. I'm Chris Caraccio, NBC News Radio.
2: With a news update on WHDC Holland's Cool FM, I'm Gary Stevens. Less than 18 months since the federal deadline on having real ID to board commercial flights, enter federal buildings, return to the U.S. from neighboring countries, and other regulations went into effect, there's apparently been another surge in people looking to get that enhanced personal documentation of their residency status. That's according to Allegan County Clerk Bob Janetsky, whose office in the downtown Allegan Courthouse has been a busy place for that activity recently.
3: I don't know if their licenses all expired at the same time or what, but people who need to get that real ID to either fly on a plane or to enter certain federal buildings, I feel for those people who are need those that documentation on short notice, and I'd like to help them any way that I can, but do a little work in advance before you make that trip to the courthouse.
2: Enforcement of real ID requirements by U.S. Transportation Security Administration agents at airports went into effect this past February. Get the latest news anytime at WHTC.com.
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1: NBC News Radio. I'm Chris Caraccio.
2: President Trump isn't happy that five people in the UK arrested on suspicion of terrorism have been released on bail. They were arrested yesterday near a Royal Air Force base west of London used by the U.S. military to launch strikes on Iran.
3: I will tell you, I would have said, don't let them have bail, cashless bail.
2: Trump told reporters today at the White House he was surprised they were released, adding that he wouldn't have done that. When asked if the suspects were connected to Iran, the president said he knows the answer, but he's not going to share it. UK officials say the investigation into the incident is ongoing. A coastal flood advisory and a high surf advisory are in effect for much of Southern California. It's due to a huge, potentially damaging swell expected from Hurricane Polo, which remains well offshore. Los Angeles County beaches, the Malibu coast, Orange County coastal areas, Ventura County beaches, and the Catalina and Santa Barbara Islands will be under advisories through tomorrow at 5 p.m. President Trump is announcing plans for a new $15 billion steel plant in Iowa. Speaking today from the Oval Office, he said it's going to be the largest plant in U.S. history, calling it exciting news.
3: The plant will produce some of the highest quality, most affordable steel anywhere in the world. They're going to be making it here and using it here and also shipping it outside and do very well.
2: Trump said it's part of his plan to bring manufacturing back to the U.S., especially steel production, which declined under former President Biden. It's being built by Minnesota-based Mesabi Metallics, and the facility is expected to create over 1,700 permanent jobs in Iowa. The FBI is losing its second deputy director in the last year. Andrew Bailey is stepping down from the role to return to his family in Missouri, where he served as attorney general before joining the Bureau. Bailey shared deputy director duties with Dan Bongino, who left the administration in January to continue his radio show.
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6: This coming Friday night, it's an inner-city battle. 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
1: NBC News Radio. I'm Chris Caraccio.
2: President Trump isn't happy that five people in the UK arrested on suspicion of terrorism have been released on bail. They were arrested yesterday near a Royal Air Force base west of London used by the U.S. military to launch strikes on Iran. Trump told reporters today at the White House he was surprised they were released. When asked if the suspects were connected to Iran, the president said he knows the answer, but he's not going to share it. A coastal flood advisory and a high surf advisory are in effect for much of Southern California. It's due to a huge, potentially damaging swell expected from Hurricane Polo, which remains well offshore. Los Angeles County beaches, the Malibu coast, Orange County coastal areas, Ventura County beaches, and the Catalina and Santa Barbara Islands will be under advisories through tomorrow at 5 p.m. President Trump is announcing plans for a new $15 billion steel plant in Iowa. The facility is expected to create over 1,700 permanent jobs. I'm Chris Caraccio, NBC News Radio.
3: With a news update on WHTC Holland's Cool FM, I'm Gary Stevens. State Department of Energy, Great Lakes, and Environment staffers are in South Haven clearing up and cleaning up the East Jordan Plastic Complex in South Haven after last Friday's huge fire there destroyed the facility and led to power being shut off to the entire city.
4: When South Haven Area Emergency Services responded to the fire, took 4 hours and an estimated 2 million gallons of water to put out. Thick black smoke could be seen for miles, even as far away as from Chicago. Firefighters were at the plastics facility until around 6 a.m. Saturday. The power had to be cut due to how close the facility is to a City of South Haven electric utility substation. The South Haven High School football game was moved to Water Fleet Saturday afternoon. The Rams lost to Constantine 50-0. I'm Michael Arning.
3: Well, by the way, Constantine High students had today off from classes, not because of the victory, but due to an emergency repair on a village water main. Get the latest news anytime at WHTC.com.
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2: President Trump isn't happy that five people in the UK arrested on suspicion of terrorism have been released on bail. They were arrested yesterday near a Royal Air Force base west of London used by the U.S. military to launch strikes on Iran. Trump told reporters today at the White House he was surprised they were released. When asked if the suspects were connected to Iran, the president said he knows the answer, but he's not going to share it. The nor'easter that flooded millions along the East Coast isn't gone yet. The weakened storm has already looped back around between New Jersey and Long Island, and forecasters say it won't exit until later on tonight. President Trump is pushing his record as he tries to pump up Republicans before the upcoming midterms. Speaking to reporters in the White House today, he touted low crime numbers, positive economic indicators, and promised the price of gas will drop soon once the Iran war ends.
3: And we have a strong border. We have the best economy, the biggest investment in the history of our country. Think of that.
2: Trump warned against electing Democrats, who he referred to as lunatics. Trump will be stumping for candidates in Oklahoma on Thursday and then on Friday in Alabama. Midterm elections are 5 weeks away. Senate Majority Leader John Thune says the Iran war appears to be the biggest issue for voters ahead of the midterms. He told Fox News that affordability issues are top of mind in places like the Midwest, and the Iran war is part of that issue with diesel prices soaring. This is his party faces rough territory and President Trump's approval rating slipping. Wall Street is closing lower to start the week. Stocks fell as Treasury yields traded above 5%, and AI shares, including AMD and Micron Technology, edged lower. Investors are awaiting the release of key economic data this week, with the closely watched September jobs report due out on Friday. At the closing bell, the Dow lost 347 points, the S&P 500 fell 59 points, and the NASDAQ dropped 248 points. I'm Chris Caraccio, NBC News Radio.
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1: NBC News Radio. I'm Chris Caraggio.
2: President Trump isn't happy that five people in the UK arrested on suspicion of terrorism were released on bail today. They were arrested yesterday near a Royal Air Force base west of London used by the U.S. military to launch strikes on Iran. Trump told reporters today at the White House that he was surprised they were released, adding that he wouldn't have done that. When asked if the suspects were connected to Iran, Trump said he knows the answer, but he's not going to share it. The powerful nor'easter that hit the East Coast is still hanging around, while the worst is over with heavy rain and strong winds leaving coastal flooding, downed trees, and power outages from the Outer Banks to New England. The weakened storm has already looped back around between New Jersey and Long Island today before it will exit later on tonight. That means light rain and wind gusts of up to 20 or 30 miles an hour. Today's high tide could bring more coastal flooding. And October is a three-paycheck month. If you get paid this Friday, you'll probably have three paydays in October. I'm Chris Caraggio, NBC News Radio.
3: With a news update on WHTC, Holland's Cool FM, I'm Gary Stevens. There have been more charges filed against a 20-year-old GVSU student from Grand Rapids who allegedly sexually abused as many as 30 children during his time spent as a daycare worker at a couple of separate facilities earlier this year. Michigan State Police officials announced last Friday that 23 charges had been filed by the Ottawa County Prosecuting Attorney's Office against Austin Heppner. He was employed at the Children's Enrichment Center on the main Allendale campus of Grand Valley State University. Now, this is on top of 39 counts he is currently facing in Kent County, of which the accused was arraigned earlier this month. Heppner is currently being held in the Kent County Jail. State police investigators were tipped off on the matter by authorities in Norway, who last month handed over online chat logs, purportedly revealing discussions and images of children being sexually abused, including some in which Heppner was personally involved while being employed at GVSU, as well as at Grow Child Care Academy in Grand Rapids. He was working there until this past June. There have been between 20 and 30 juvenile victims identified thus far, some as young as age 3. Families have been notified, working with detectives in the matter. And Heppner was to be arraigned in 58th District Court on these most recent charges this week. Get the latest news anytime at WHTC.com.
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6: Here's the updated forecast from WHTC.com. Lows dip down to about 51 with fog and spots tonight under mainly clear skies. Partly cloudy with fog at times early tomorrow. Highs around 69. I'm meteorologist Paul Trombley. Right now, 69.
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1: NBC News Radio, I'm Scott Carr. President Trump says he's not happy. Five people in the UK have been arrested on suspicion of terrorism and released on bail. The five were arrested Sunday near a Royal Air Force base west of London used by the U.S. military to launch strikes on Iran. At the White House today, Trump said he was surprised they were released on bail, and when asked if the suspects were connected to Iran, Trump said he knows the answer, but he wasn't going to share that. The president today announced plans for a new $15 billion steel plant in Iowa, claiming from the Oval Office it'll be the largest plant in U.S. history.
2: The plant will produce some of the highest quality, most affordable steel anywhere in the world. They're going to be making it here and using it here and also shipping it outside.
1: Trump says the Minnesota-based Mesabi Metallics will build it and is expected to create more than 1,700 permanent jobs in Iowa.
2: Mesabi Metallics will be building the largest steel plant in American history in the great state of Iowa. It's the largest plant, one of the largest plants in the world, but it's the largest plant in America by far.
1: The powerful nor'easter that hit the East Coast over the weekend is still hanging around, with coastal flooding, downed trees, and power outages from the Outer Banks to New England. The weakened storms already looped back around between New Jersey and Long Island today. Winds are still gusting up to 30 miles an hour. High tides today could bring more coastal flooding. Wall Street's closed lower to start the week. Stocks fell as Treasury yields traded above 5%, and AI shares, including AMD and Micron Technology, edged lower. Investors are waiting for the release of key economic data this week with the closely watched September jobs report due out Friday. At the closing bell, the Dow Jones had lost 347 points. The S&P 500 fell 59 points. The NASDAQ dropped 248 points. Scott Carr, NBC News Radio.
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1: NBC News Radio, I'm Scott Carr. President Trump says he's not happy. Five people in the UK have been arrested on suspicion of terrorism and released on bail. Officials say the five were arrested near a Royal Air Force base Sunday west of London, used by the U.S. military to launch strikes on Iran.
2: I will tell you, I would have said, don't let them have bail.
1: Trump said he knew the answer as to whether the suspects were connected to Iran, but would not share that information. The president touted plans today for a new $15 billion steel plant in Iowa, claiming it would be the largest plant in U.S. history. It's being built by the Minnesota-based company Mesabi Metallics. A powerful nor'easter that hit the East Coast over the weekend is still hanging around. Forecasters say the worst is over, but there's coastal flooding, downed trees, and power outages from the Outer Banks to New England. The weakened storm has looped back around between New Jersey and Long Island. Scott Carr, NBC News Radio.
3: With a news update on WHTC Holland's Cool FM, I'm Gary Stevens. What may have been seen by some as a rash of criminal activity on or around the main Grand Valley State University campus in Allendale so far this school year may not be as bad as it appears. Since classes began on August 31st, there have been a large brawl involving bats and a knife, over a dozen vehicle burglaries, an armed assault at a residential building, vandalism of a flock surveillance unit, and a peeping Tom arrest following an off-campus apartment unit break-in. Last week, in a joint letter to students and parents, the school's police department, along with the Vice President of Student Affairs, outlined a series of immediate physical safety adjustments, including increased residential building access controls, enforced guest policies and quiet hours, and increased patrols around designated areas of concern across campus grounds. Now, all this hasn't gone unnoticed by Ottawa County Sheriff Eric DeBoer.
4: It sounds like it's been a real busy year, but it's been pretty standard for them, but there have been some more weapons complaints. But we have a really good relationship with them, both on the patrol side, the investigative side, and the administrative side. So, you know, they're working through their incidents, but we work really well together.
3: At least two students were suspended, two non-students banned from campus due to crime-related incidents at GVSU thus far this fall. Get the latest news anytime at WHTC.com.
5: Here's the updated forecast from WHTC.com. Mainly clear skies develop with fog at times, tonight with lows around 51. Sunshine mixed with clouds at times, with fog and spots early tomorrow, highs level off around 69. I'm meteorologist Megan Mulford. Right now, it's 66 degrees.
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2: NBC News Radio, I'm Scott Carr. President Trump says he's not happy. Five people in the UK have been arrested on suspicion of terrorism and released on bail. The five were arrested near a Royal Air Force base Sunday west of London, used by the U.S. military to launch strikes on Iran.
3: Over there, I'm surprised that they released them. I wouldn't have done that. Look, they've been very good. They worked with us very closely. We know everything about them. We would not have released them.
2: Trump was asked if the suspects were connected to Iran.
3: I mean, I know the answer. I can be very specific, but I'd rather not say.
2: An investigation continues in the UK. The powerful nor'easter that hit the east coast over the weekend is still hanging around, though forecasters say the worst is over. There's still coastal flooding, downed trees, and power outages from the Outer Banks to New England. The weakened storm has looped back around between New Jersey and Long Island. Much of the Southern California coast is under a coastal flood advisory and a high surf advisory.
4: It's due to a huge, potentially damaging swell expected from Hurricane Polo, which remains well offshore. Los Angeles County beaches, the Malibu coast, Orange County coastal areas. The National Weather Service is calling for large breaking waves between 4 to 7 feet and dangerous rip currents. Home and business owners in places like Long Beach have been piling up sandbags and boarding up windows and doors to protect their properties from flooding. I'm Daniel Martindale.
2: Prosecutors in New York have reopened a case from a former Cornell University student who alleges seven frat brothers drugged her and sexually assaulted her for hours in 2024. She's filed a lawsuit that says she was visiting a friend at the house while intoxicated when two frat members pressured her into taking ketamine before they assaulted her. The DA's office in Tompkins County says his office will resend the case to a grand jury after the civil lawsuit brought up allegations he calls dramatically different than the woman's statement to police 2 years ago. Scott Carr, NBC News Radio.
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1: NBC News Radio, I'm Scott Carr. President Trump will hold an AI summit as fears grow over its possible threat to humanity. Trump and the Republican Speaker of the House, Mike Johnson, will host Meta's Mark Zuckerberg and the heads of Anthropic, OpenAI, NVIDIA, and others at the White House summit Tuesday. Johnson's been insisting that overregulation would lead to China winning the AI race. President Trump said today he's not happy five people arrested in the UK on suspicion of terrorism were all released on bail. The five arrested near the Royal Air Force Base Sunday west of London used by the U.S. to launch strikes on Iran. Lindsey Clancy is expected back in court Tuesday. The woman from Massachusetts who admitted to strangling her three young children before trying to kill herself in 2023. Her recent murder trial ended in a mistrial when jurors couldn't agree on a verdict. Prosecutors are expected to announce whether they'll retry Clancy or drop the case. Scott Carr, NBC News Radio.
2: With a news update on WHTC Holland's Cool FM, I'm Gary Stevens. Less than 18 months since the federal deadline on having real ID to board commercial flights, enter federal buildings, return to the U.S. from neighboring countries, and other regulations went into effect, there's apparently been another surge in people looking to get that enhanced personal documentation of their residency status. That's according to Allegan County Clerk Bob Janetsky, whose office in the downtown Allegan Courthouse has been a busy place for that activity recently.
3: I don't know if their licenses all expired at the same time or what, but people who need to get that real ID to either fly on a plane or to enter certain federal buildings, I feel for those people who are, need those, that documentation on short notice, and I'd like to help them any way that I can, but do a little work in advance before you make that trip to the courthouse.
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4: Here's the updated forecast from WHTC.com. Lows of a low of around 51, with fog and spots tonight under mainly clear skies. High temperatures reach up to 69, with fog and spots early tomorrow. Sunshine mixed with clouds at times. I'm meteorologist Jennifer Fujitsky. Currently 64.
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